0: in here in Holly Hill, Florida, and WAPB 91.7 FM in Madison, Florida. This is the day that the Lord has made. We had a wonderful time in service on today. I'm here right now, live. Can feel the Spirit of the Lord in this place right now. So call a friend, call a neighbor, tell them that Pastor Evans is now on the air. Those that is on my Facebook page, Pastor Heyward Evans, H-E-Y-W-A-R-D-L Evans, that's where I'm at, but on virtual here at the station. And if you would like to go there, just go to WAPN 91.5 FM, and I'm right there. Hallelujah. The Lord is, you know, it's good to know who Jesus is. Hallelujah. And on this evening, those that are coming and those that I can see some names, my cousin James, hallelujah, Clark, glad that you're there on this evening. My wife is there, my praying partners, and so we're just here tonight. Hallelujah. My classmate, hallelujah, Johnny Thorne is there. I'm grateful. I thank God for you. Continue to pray for me. Hallelujah. The Lord has been so good, and I'm grateful. I thank God for just being here tonight. Hallelujah. Things are changing, schools opening, children are returning to school, universities are now in session, and some are opening starting on tomorrow. But I would like to, on this evening here in this area, we have several universities here in the Daytona Beach area. Bethune-Cookman University, we have Emory-Riddle University, we have Daytona State College, we also have Kaiser University. They are right here in this area. Many students are coming in. I personally give you an invitation. If you have not settled in and want a place that you can come and worship and feel at home, I welcome you that you can come to Refuge Church of our Lord Jesus Christ. We are located at 623 North Dust Street in the city of New Smyrna Beach, Florida. Be very glad to have you while you're here. And I'm sure that many parents want you to be subtle and serving God as you study. Hallelujah. And I'm here, will be there, hallelujah, to encourage, to let you know that through God, all things are possible. Hallelujah. And I'm so grateful tonight, and I thank you. Hallelujah. Right now, so many people, I don't know what it is about Sunday nights, but some say, you know, I look tired. That's all right, maybe. But I'm grateful. Hallelujah. My day is long on Sundays, but I'm here tonight to let you know that everything is going to be all right. Hallelujah. So you're welcome. Hallelujah. Thank you, Jesus. I know on Facebook, you probably see, hallelujah, there. And so I'm grateful tonight. Thank God for all of the saints, those who religiously on Sunday evening. And I know you have a busy day and serving God, but just for a few minutes tonight, hallelujah, I'm just here to encourage your hearts. Those that are not saved tonight, there are so many people that you might think that is walking with the King and they just know him by name. Hallelujah. But that's why I'm here to encourage you. If you don't know Jesus, if you're not saved tonight, this is why I'm here, to bring salvation to you. Hallelujah. Tell you about what it is, hallelujah, to be in Christ Jesus. Because the word says, repent of your sins. Be baptized, every one of you, in water, in the name of the Lord Jesus Christ, for the remission of sin, and he will fill you with the precious gift of the Holy Ghost. Hallelujah. That's what's needed. You know why things are as it is? People need the Holy Ghost. Hallelujah. Thank you, Jesus. Yeah, you go here and you go there and you worship the Lord. You sing songs and so forth and all of that. But that, hallelujah. But I want you to know, hallelujah, that Christ is the answer. Hallelujah. And on tonight, I got, the Lord gave me a message for you tonight. Hallelujah. I want to encourage you. Thank you, Jesus. Thank God for my companion. Hallelujah. Thank you, Jesus. Mother Evans, Helen. Hallelujah. McGee Evans, we thank God for you. She's my praying partner. Hallelujah. And I thank God for her. 50 years we've been together, married. 50 years. That's a long time. I thank God for her. Good, bad, up and down. She was right there. Hallelujah. And I'm so grateful, hallelujah, for her on this evening. Thank you, Jesus. So God is working it out. Hallelujah. He's fixing it. Mm-hmm. And on this evening, I'm hoping before this broadcast ends that you have realized the importance of living in the Lord. Hallelujah. He can fix it for you if you allow him to do so. Hallelujah. Oh, thank you, Jesus. And I am so grateful. I praise God for just knowing who he is. I thank God for salvation tonight. Hallelujah. And thank God for my good friend. Hallelujah. Daughter in the Lord. Hallelujah. Hallelujah. Sister Miracle, we love you, your family. We thank God for you. And when we was in our National Holy Convocation, we had an opportunity to meet. And so your family, and I'm grateful tonight for you. Hallelujah. Thank you, Jesus. And we're praying for your family. We love you so much. Hallelujah. When we were in Richmond, Virginia, she came all the way. Her family came. Hallelujah. All the way to meet and show the love to us, my wife and I. And I'm grateful for that. Hallelujah. Thank God for my sister-in-law. Hallelujah. Alice Mayfield. I thank God for, hallelujah, for her. I'm glad we were able to meet and be with her in Richmond, Virginia. I thank God for you. Hallelujah. Thank you, Jesus. We had a great time. It's always good when you can go and enjoy the Lord and blessings of the Lord. Thank you, Jesus. Let us pray, Lord Jesus Christ, our Heavenly Father. Lord, we come before thee this evening, thanking you for this day. Hallelujah, that we're still in the land of the living. Oh God, I pray that you bless tonight. Oh God, walk the airways. Somebody need to be saved. Somebody need to give their lives to you tonight, oh God. And I pray, Lord, through the power of the Holy Ghost. Hallelujah, step into that room, Lord. That hospital room, hallelujah, where the sick, the lame, the prisons, step into that room right now, oh God, hallelujah. And oh God, I know you were saved tonight, Lord, by your power, hallelujah. In the name of Jesus, I know that you're able, oh God, hallelujah. Bless on this evening, in Jesus' name I pray. Amen, and believe God for a miracle. Hallelujah. Thank you, Jesus. And we thank God. My wife was reminding, yeah, Penny, my sister-in-law. Hallelujah, in the name of the Lord. The word of the Lord, it is important. Hallelujah. We as believers, And I want you to take these words tonight. Hallelujah. This mountain must move. The power of doubt-free and spoken faith. Hallelujah. Consider that tonight. Wherever you are, wherever you're sitting, consider those words. This mountain must move. The power of doubt-free, spoken faith. Hallelujah. Thank you, Sister Tillman, my good friend in Washington, D.C., Deacon Tillman. This mountain must move. The power of doubt-free, spoken faith. Hallelujah. In the word of the Lord in Mark chapter 11. But before I go there, I want you to think with me for just a moment here. I don't have much time tonight, about the power of the word. Hallelujah. The power of the word. The word says that in the beginning there was nothing but darkness upon the face of the deep. No light, no form, no life. And Genesis chapter 1 tells us that God did not reach down and mold the light with his hands. He did not paint sky or carve the mountains with a chisel. The Bible says, and God said, let there be light. And there was light. He spoke. That's it. Six times in that first chapter of Genesis, you find the phrase, and God said, every single thing that exists in this universe came into being because God opened his mouth and released a word. Now, watch this. God made man. He didn't just make another creature. He said, let us make man in our image, in our likeness. And part of that image, part of that likeness is the authority to speak and have it come to pass. Hallelujah. God gave Adam the job, naming every living creature. And why did he do this? Because when Adam spoke a name over that animal, that name stuck. There was creative power resting. Hallelujah, in the mouth of man from the very beginning. And I say to everybody tonight that's listening to the sound of my voice tonight, I'm not just talking about positive thinking. And I'm not talking about power of positive confession. I'm not talking about some seminars. Psychology, but I'm talking about a spiritual principle that's woven into the fabric of creation. Words carry power. Hallelujah. And when a child of God filled with the Holy Ghost speaks in doubt-free faith, heaven backs up what that mouth says. And that's why tonight, when I'm trying to leave with you this mountain must move, the power of doubt-free spoken faith. So whatever it is in your life, hallelujah, whatever it is in my life must move. Thank you, Jesus. But it will not move because we cried all night. It won't move. Thank you, Jesus, that we've cried long enough. It ain't going to move because we complain about it to everybody that would listen. Oh, hallelujah. It will move because somebody stood up in faith without doubt in their heart and spoke directly to it. Jesus, tonight, in the Word will show where that he spoke directly to the source. Hallelujah. And tonight, I want to bring your attention that the fig tree, he's going to hand you the key tonight. Hallelujah. The fig tree, a tree of appearance without fruit, silenced by a word. In Mark chapter 11, beginning with verse 12, he said, "And on the morrow, and when they were come from Bethany, he was hungry, and seeing a fig tree afar off having leaves, he came, if haply he might find anything thereon. And when he came to it, he found nothing but leaves, for the time of the fig was not yet. And Jesus answered and said unto it, No man eat fruit of thee that hereafter forever." Hallelujah. He spoke directly to the source, the tree. As though the tree had ears, that the tree could hear. That tree heard what was spoken to it. Hallelujah. The voice, the end of when he spoke to it, when Jesus spoke to that fig tree, it had to respond. Hallelujah. He examined it. There was nothing but leaves, no fruit, all appearance, no substance, all show, no produce. Hallelujah. That's what's going on today in the house of God. Hallelujah. All appearance and no substance, all show and no produce. And I want to tell you tonight, there's a lot of fig trees in the body of Christ. Hallelujah. Whether you agree with me or not, Lord have mercy. There are situations, there are relationships, there are ministries, even there are seasons of our lives that look good from afar off. They got leaves. They look green. But Jesus doesn't judge by the leaves. He looks for the fruit. And when he finds nothing but a display, he's not afraid to speak directly to it. Notice something important here. Jesus didn't organize a committee about the fig tree. He didn't go and get a shovel and dig up its roots by hand. Lord have mercy. He didn't hire somebody to come to cut it down. The Bible says he spoke to it. No man eat fruit of thee hereafter forever. He spoke directly to the tree. Watch what happened. It went on and said, "In the morning, as they passed by, they saw the fig tree dried up from the roots. And Peter, calling to remember, said unto him, Master, behold, the fig tree which thou cursest is withered away. From the roots, not just the leaves fell off, not just the top looked bad, it dried up from the roots." And that meaning whatsoever Jesus spoke to that tree went down to the very source, down to the foundation of the problem, dealt with it completely. That's what's happening when doubt-free faith speaks. It doesn't just handle the surface, it goes deep. Down to the root of the situation. Hallelujah. Jesus responded to him, to Peter's comments. He said to him, "Have faith in God." Hallelujah. Have faith in God. That's what I'm crying out tonight. Have faith in God. He said, "And verily I say unto you, that whosoever shall say unto this mountain, Be thou," hallelujah, "removed, and be thou cast into the sea, and shall not doubt in his heart, but shall believe that those things which he saith shall come to pass, he shall have whatsoever he saith. Therefore I say unto you, what things soever ye desire, when ye pray, believe that ye receive them, and ye shall have them." Did you catch it? Hallelujah. Jesus takes what just happened to a fig tree, turns it into a universal principle for every believer in this generation. He says, have faith in God. Hallelujah. Literally, in the Greek, have the faith of God. The God kind of faith, the same kind of faith used when he spoke and it was so. He gives the formula. Whatsoever, whosoever shall say unto this mountain, not think about the mountain, not journal about the mountain, but there has to be a spoken word directly at that specific mountain. There has to be a spoken word directed at the specific obstacle. And then the condition, and shall not doubt in his heart. Notice, doubt is a heart issue, not just a head issue. Hallelujah. You can know the scripture in your mind and still have doubt eating away at your heart. Doubt in the heart will cancel out the word in your mouth every single time. Then the promise, he shall have whatsoever he saith, not whatsoever he wishes, not whatsoever he hopes, whatsoever he saith. Your mouth comes the delivery system for the miracle. Hallelujah. Note that again. Doubt-free faith. Hallelujah. What you say out of your mouth becomes the delivery system for the miracle. Tonight, everyone that hear my voice, hallelujah, doubt-free faith spoken directly to the mountain produces results. Even results that go down to the root of a situation that has been standing a long time. Hallelujah. The principle lived out is real. Desperate human situations. There was a woman that had the issue of blood. We all have read that scripture and told about her. She had it for 12 years. She suffered many things, gone to all the physicians in town, and had spent all what she had and was nothing bettered. Matter of fact, her situation grew worse. 12 years. Hallelujah. But on the night, thank you, Jesus, I want you to sit with that number for a moment. 12 years. That wasn't a mountain that showed up yesterday. This woman's mountain that had been evolving, growing, developing for 12 long years. 12 years of doctors, 12 years of treatments that didn't work, 12 years of her situation not getting better, but rather grew worse. 12 years of her life savings drained away. Somebody listening to my voice tonight, have a mountain just like that. It didn't happen overnight. It's just like people that up and leave, whomever, wherever they, that don't happen ever overnight. Hallelujah. That mountain had to grow to the point where they decided that now is my time to have a break. Hallelujah. To move. Thank you, Jesus. Hallelujah. It's been building for years. It got worse instead of better. Hallelujah. You've tried every remedy that everybody had, every man, woman had to offer. And you are worse off now than when you started. You might not admit it tonight. That's all right. But I can assure you somebody has happened. It has happened and is happening right now in your life. But look what happened. It says in the scripture as it went down, when she had heard of Jesus, came in the press behind and touched his garment. Hallelujah. For she said, if I may touch but his clothes, I shall be whole. There it is again. For she said, hallelujah. She had to speak the word. Before her hands ever touched that garment, her mouth had already spoken faith. She said within herself, if I may touch but his clothes, I shall be whole. This wasn't wishful thinking, whispered in despair. That's just like some of us. We sit there. We die in ministries, and we sit there in silence, and we don't have to speak it out. Lord, send me somewhere where that I can be fed spiritually, that I can grow. Hallelujah. You know how it is. Most people want you to feel good. Let's face facts. She was ceremonially unclean, according to the law. She wasn't even supposed to be out there in the public anyway. But there was a great press of people crowding around Jesus. She was weak, 12 years of bleeding. Every natural circumstance says stay home. It's hopeless. You'll never get through. But her spoken word had already settled in her heart before her feet ever moved. She didn't just believe faith, she spoke faith. And then she acted on what she spoke. And it says, and straightway the fountain of her blood dried up. And she felt in her body that she was healed from that plagued, dried up. Note, dried up. Same language, the fig tree drying up from the roots. 12-year mountain dried up in an instant because this doubt-free faith that she exercised reached out and made contact after speaking the word. Hallelujah. And Jesus said, thy faith has made thee whole. Go in peace and be whole of thy plague. Not the crowd. Hallelujah. Faith that had been spoken and then acted upon. Someone tonight that's listening to my voice, that see me tonight. Hallelujah. Thank you, Jesus. Tonight, evolving, your situation is getting more complicated, more out of control. It's been developing over years. And I want you to hear this. It does not matter how long it's been developing. It does not matter how much worse it's gotten. Hallelujah. But doubt-free spoken faith can dry it up from the root tonight. Just like that fig tree. Just like the woman with the issue of blood. Less, and as we look at it, thank you, Jesus, we know that it works. You don't have to look any further. It works. Speak it out of your mouth. It works. Apply the faith according to his will. Hallelujah. It works. It'll move mountains out of your way because we are using the power of doubt free. You cannot ask him now and then come tomorrow, you by telling your story to somebody else out there, what's going on with, no. But if you apply that, the power of doubt-free, spoken faith, the spoken word, I promise you that it will come to pass as you have said by the spoken word. Oh, hallelujah. I'm hoping that these few minutes, I'm hoping that I have encouraged you enough to know about faith. The size of a mustard seed, that's all you need. It can move mountains, whatever your mountain is. This mountain must move. And I'm going to apply the faith to know that it is going to move and has moved. Because I'm going to speak the word. And it's going to come to pass. Amen. I'm grateful tonight. I thank God for you. I love you. I thank God for giving this opportunity to come before you. Continue to pray for Pastor Evans, the Refuge Church Ministry. Our Cash App is up, and those that can see it in view, if you would like to help us, this is a great task that I have. And when you have little, hallelujah, not having a large congregation to help, you just have to do it as it comes. And I am speaking words, faith, that you're going to help me. That's great things that the Lord has in store, but I just need to help. Pray for Pastor Evans. Jesus Christ love you. So do I. The time is up. May God continue to bless you. Have faith in God. Hallelujah.
1: He's unchanging. He cannot change. He's immutable. He's eternal. There is no beginning. There is no ending. He's omniscient. He knows everything about everybody. Everywhere, at all times, is omnipresent, is everywhere, at all times. He's Jehovah Shammah, meaning he's always there. He's omnipotent, meaning he's all-powerful. He's greater than great. There is no one or nothing more powerful than the Lord God Almighty. He is holy. His essence is holy. He cannot sin. Hallelujah. His attribute includes justice. He's fair. He's not prejudiced. He's right. He has knowledge and he is all wise. Hallelujah. He's powerful. He's faithful. He's truthful. He's merciful. He's gracious. He's good. He's love. But he is jealous. And those are his attributes. That's the kind of God we're talking about. The God that said, thou shall have no other God before me. The God that said, hear, O Israel, the Lord your God is one. A monotheistic gospel. Hallelujah. And then, God's ultimate. What does ultimate mean? It's impossible to go beyond him. It's impossible to go. There's nothing that goes beyond him. He's the ultimate. He's the conclusion. He's the final. Thank you, Jesus. And then he's a shield. And what does a shield do? A shield protects. A shield defends. A shield guards. He's our shield. And then he's enduring. Meaning he has the ability to last, to outlast everything and everyone. He cannot wear out. He's enduring. He holds up under every circumstances, under any circumstance. And he is our protection. Meaning is our shield. He protects us from injury. He covers us. He protects us from danger. He defends us. We're talking this evening about God's ultimate shield of enduring protection, and that is the Word of God. And we're looking at Psalm 91 this evening to depict or to give an example of God's ultimate shield of enduring protection. Now, today, we are aware that the world is facing one of the most dangerous periods in history. Nuclear war is on the lips of opposing world leaders, and fear of a nuclear explosion is on the rise all over the world. Everybody is trembling. Everybody is fearful. Who do not know the Lord Jesus Christ as their Savior? Who doesn't have that blessed assurance, Jesus is mine? Who doesn't realize that God has not given us the spirit of fear, but power, love, and a sound mind? How can we deal with these explosive conditions in such areas

is still in control. And God has provided the shield, the ultimate shield, the enduring protection of his word for us, documented in Psalm 91. This psalm gives a promise of deliverance. It gives a promise of protection. It gives a promise of courage, of safety, of security, of health, of help, of victory, of honor, and of life. This psalm expresses the security of those who fully trust solely and completely in God, of those who have learned to lean and depend on Jesus. The songwriter said, learning to lean, learning to lean, learning to lean on Jesus, finding more power than I ever dreamed as I'm learning to lean on Jesus. And this is what we have to do today if we're saved, hallelujah. We have to learn to lean on Jesus, irrespective of what the newspaper reporter says, irrespective of what the television shows, hallelujah. We have to learn to lean on Jesus because we are assured that God is our refuge, that God is our strength, that God is our shelter in a time of storm, and we can seek divine and spiritual protection in times of spiritual and physical need, because God is kind, and he's the King of Kings, and he's the Lord of Lords, and he has the whole world in his hands at this time. Hallelujah. And so I'll read to you at this time our thematic scripture coming from Psalm 91. I'm reading from the King James Version. And it says, he that dwelleth in the secret place of the Most High shall abide under the shadow of the Almighty. He that dwelleth in the secret place of the Most High shall abide under the shadow of the Almighty. What is that verse telling us? What is it telling us? Hallelujah. It's telling us that we, as the children of God, we are secure. We have security. If we daily seek to be in God's presence, if we are abiding in God's word, if we are allowing him to be our peace and our great deliverer, because he alone is our refuge. He is our safety. He is our God. And there are four names that describe him at this time. My God. Hallelujah. The Most High shows him to be greater than any threat we can ever face. The Almighty shows him and emphasizes his power to confront and destroy every enemy. The Lord assures us that his presence is always with us. And my God expresses the truth that God has chosen to associate intimately with those who will trust in him. He that dwelleth in the secret place of the Most High. The second verse said, I will say of the Lord is my refuge, my fortress, my God, in him will I trust. And as I told you before, the Most High shows that he's greater than anything, anywhere, visible or invisible. Almighty shows his power to confront and destroy the enemy. The Lord assures us that his presence is always with us. And my God expresses the truth that God has chosen to associate us with us intimately with those who trust him. And you know, as we look at this verse, as we look at verse 1 and verse 2, in verse 1, it tells us to whom the promise is made. To whom is this promise of God's ultimate shield made? To those who dwell in the secret place of the Most High. To those who abide under the shadow of the Almighty. Thank you, Jesus. That's to whom the promise is made. And you know, Psalm 15, 1 to 5 tells us that God is our hiding place. He is our shield, and we hope in his word. In the time of trouble, we can hide in him as our

shelter. In the secret of his tent, he will conceal us. He will set us upon a rock, and he will hide us in the secret of his presence. He will hide us from the pride of man. And then we know, just to encourage you, that he is our dwelling place. We know that the eyes of the Lord are upon the righteous, and his ears are open to our cry. We know that he has set us apart for unto himself, and he will hear us when we call him. And if we commit our ways unto him, and if we trust in him, he will bring it to pass. Thank you, Jesus. We hear the Lord saying to us, dwell in me, and I will dwell in you. As the branch cannot bear fruit of itself unless it lives in the vine, neither can you unless you dwell in me. I am the vine, you are the branches, and he that dwell in me and I in him bringeth forth much fruit. Thank you, Jesus. We hear in the God's word, God is telling us, your word, and now Israel, what does the Lord your God require of you but to fear the Lord your God, to walk in all his ways, to love him and to serve him, hallelujah, with all our hearts and soul. What does God desire of us? To serve him with all our heart and soul. And he says, now little children, dwell in me, that when I shall appear, you may have confidence and not be ashamed before my coming. So remember that he says that he dwells in us. Therefore, we ought to walk as Jesus did. And then in your confession, I will say of the Lord is my refuge and my fortress, my God, in him will I trust. The word of God tells us, I will trust in the Lord with all my heart and lean not to my own understanding. In all my ways I'll acknowledge him, and he will direct my path, because he is a shield to all that put their trust in him. And it is better to put trust in him than to put your confidence in man. The word of God goes on further to tell us, I will not trust in my bow, neither will my sword save me. When I'm afraid, I will trust in you. The Lord is on my side. I will not fear what men can do to me. For the Lord, it is that does go with me to fight for me against my enemies and to save me. And the Lord will utter his voice before his army, for his camp is very great, and he that execute God's word is strong. I will not fear, for God is with me. I will not be dismayed, for he is my God. He will strengthen me. He will help me. He will uphold me with the right hand of his righteousness. He is the Alpha. He is the Omega. He is the beginning. He is the rock. The Lord is my rock and my fortress, my deliverer, my God and my strength. He is good. His mercy is everlasting, and his truth endureth through all generation. He is a lamp for my feet and a light for my path. Indeed, blessed is the man that trusts in the Lord. And we go on to the third verse of Psalm 91. That's the promise of deliverance. Surely he shall deliver you from the snare of the fowler and from the deadly pestilence. Hallelujah. And we know that he rescues us from every trap, and he protects us from all fatal plagues. Hallelujah. The third verse is telling us, and many are the afflictions of the righteous, hallelujah. But we know that the Lord delivers us out of them all, because he's our rock, he's our fortress, he's our deliverer, he's our strength, he's our high tower, he's our shield, and we can trust in him. The righteous cry, and he hears and delivers them out of all their trouble, hallelujah. And we see that in Psalm 18 and 48, he delivers me from my enemies. Yes, he lifts me up above those that rise up against me. Don't be worried. Don't be afraid. Don't be ensnared by the enemy in fear and terror against nuclear warfare. Remember, he preserves the soul of the saints. He delivers them out of the hand of the wicked. Why? Because God, you are my hiding place. You will preserve me from trouble. You'll surround me with songs of deliverance, because your eyes are upon me and everyone else that fear you, upon those that hope in your mercy, hallelujah, to deliver their soul from death
and to keep them alive in famine. You will fulfill the desire, hallelujah, of those that fear you, hallelujah. You will also hear our cry and save us, because the weapon of our warfare are not carnal, hallelujah, but it's mighty through God to the pulling down of Satan's strongholds, casting down imagination and everything, including the nuclear bomb that exalts itself against your knowledge. You will bring it into captivity. Every thought you will bring to your obedience, hallelujah, and you will keep us in perfect peace if our mind is stayed on you. So you want us to be watchful. Saints, be watchful. Be sober, because your adversary, the devil, walks about like a roaring lion, seeking whom he may devour. Resist him and be steadfast in the faith. And while you resist him, be anxious for nothing, but in everything, by prayer and supplication, with thanksgiving, let your requests be made known unto God. Hallelujah. Thank you. Be strong in the Lord and in the power of his might. When the Lord is your strength, who is there to be afraid of? Seek the Lord. Seek his strength. Seek his face continually, and he'll be your strength and power, making your way perfect. Because the eyes of the Lord run to and fro throughout the whole earth to show him strong. Hallelujah. On behalf of those whose heart is perfect toward him. Just wait on the Lord and be of good courage, and he will strengthen your heart. He will cover you, the fourth verse says, with his feathers, and under his wings shall you trust and find refuge. His truth and his faithfulness shall be your shield. You see, because you have made the Lord your help, you can abide in the shadow of his wings. I will make my refuge on these till these calamities be past. I will live in your tent forever, tell God. I will trust in the shelter of your wings, tell God. You have also given me the shield of your salvation, and your right hand hold me up, hallelujah. Your hand of power, your position of might. My heart trusts in you, and I'm helped. Therefore, my heart rejoices. Hallelujah. Thank you, Jesus. You, O Lord, are a shield for me, my glory and the lifter up of my head. Hallelujah. Thank you, Jesus. And I'll remember, hallelujah, that they that wait upon the Lord will renew their strength. They will mount upon wings like an eagle. They will run and not be weary. They will walk and not faint. And then there's a promise of courage in verses 5 and 6. You will not be afraid of the terror by night. You'll not be afraid of the arrow by day, nor of the pestilent that walk in darkness, nor of the destruction that lay waste at noonday. Hallelujah. Thank you, Jesus. I don't care what it is. Thank you, Jesus. The 5th and the 6th verse tells us you don't have to be afraid of the dark anymore, or the dangers of the day, nor dread replays of darkness, nor disasters in the morning. And though the 7th and 8th verse said, 1,000 fall at your side and 10,000 are dying around you, the evil will not touch you, because God said he will see the wicked punished. Hallelujah. And we are talking about in the 7th and the 8th verse, we are talking about the promise of safety. My son, keep sound wisdom and discretion, and they will be life to your soul and grace to your neck. Then you'll walk on your way safely, and your foot will not stumble. When you lie down, you'll not be afraid. Yes, you will lie down, and your sleep will be sweet. For whoever listens to wisdom will live safely and shall be quiet without fear and without harm. Call upon him in the day of trouble, and he will come to your defense, be your refuge, hide you in his pavilion. Thank you, Jesus. See you upon a rock. Calm the storms in your life. Bring you to your desired destination. Hallelujah. He will be with you and honor you for his thoughts. Hallelujah. For you are precious, and great is the sum thereof. Thank you, Jesus. Hallelujah. And in the 9th and 10th verse is a promise of your security. Because you have made the Lord your refuge, the Most High your hiding place, there shall no evil befall you, neither shall any plague come near your dwelling. My defense is from you, God, and in the shadow of your wings I will take refuge until all these calamities. I don't care what calamity is happening around the world today. You are the strength of my salvation, covering my head in the day of battle, a very present emblem in trouble. You are my light, my strength, my shield, my confidence, my rock and my defense. Therefore, my foot will not be snared. My
heart which trusts in you will greatly rejoice. I'll never be shaken, and I will fear no evil. Hallelujah. For I'm depending on you, God. I'm depending on the ultimate shield of your word for enduring protection. Thank you, Jesus. The way of the Lord is strength to the upright. Therefore, I will go in the strength of the Lord, making mention of his righteousness. For in the day when I cried, he answered me, and he strengthened me with the strength of my soul. Hallelujah. The 11th and 12th verse tells us of the promise of help. For he will give his angels charge over you to keep you in all your ways. They will lift you up in their hands, lest you dash your foot against a stone. Though I walk in the midst of trouble, you will revive me. You will stretch forth your hand against the wrath of my enemies. Your right hand will save me. Hallelujah, Jesus. When I cried to you in time past, you answered me, and you strengthened me in my soul. Hallelujah. This poor man cried. Hallelujah. The Lord heard me and saved me out of all my troubles. Oh, taste and see that the Lord is good. Blessed is the man that trusted. For the Lord your God, he is it that go before you. He will fight for you against your enemies. He will save you. Cast your burden upon the Lord, and he will sustain you. He will never permit the righteous to be shaken. For the Lord your God is in the midst of you, and he is mighty to save. He will rejoice over you with gladness. You will rest in his love. He will rejoice over you with singing. Hallelujah. And then, hallelujah, we come to the 13th verse, the promise of victory. Thank you, Jesus. For you will tread upon the lion and the cobra, the young lion and serpent you will trample. Many are the afflictions of the righteous, hallelujah, but the Lord delivers them out of them all. So rejoice not against me, O my enemy, for when I fall, I will rise, hallelujah. When I sit in darkness, the Lord will be a light to me. The steps of a good man are ordered by the Lord, and thanks be to God who give me the victory and always causes us to triumph in Christ, who having spoiled principalities and power, he made a show of them, openly triumphing over them. Therefore, I will submit to God. I will resist the devil, and he will flee from me. I will overcome evil with good. I will resist steadfast in the faith, knowing that the same afflictions are accomplished by my brothers that are in the world, and I will not faint. And then the 14 and 15 is the promise of honor. Because he has set his love upon me, therefore I will deliver him. I will set him on high because he has known my name. He will call upon me and I will answer, and I'll be with him in trouble. I will deliver him. We see promotion come neither from the east nor the west nor the south, but God is the judge. He puts down one and he raises up another. And the fear of the Lord is the beginning of wisdom. And then he promises life in the last verse. With long life will I satisfy him and show him my salvation. Thank you, Jesus. Oh, hallelujah, hallelujah. With long life will I satisfy him and show him my salvation. And if you are not saved, hallelujah, tonight, you will be living in fear, hallelujah. Thank you, Jesus. If you are not saved, the question is asked, in order to have this privilege of this ultimate shield of enduring protection, are you saved? If you are not saved, just tell Jesus tonight, Lord, I'm a sinner in need of a Savior. Lord, will you forgive me of my sins? I repent. I confess my sins to you, Lord. Will you wash me in your blood? Right now, Lord, I believe you and I accept you as my Savior in Jesus' name. Hallelujah. And if you have said that, just find yourself a Bible-believing church as we get in ready to go off the air. Find yourself a Bible-believing church. Be baptized in the name of Jesus Christ for the remission of your sins and be filled with the Holy Ghost with the initial evidence of speaking in tongues. And now we'll end in prayer. Oh, hallelujah. God, you said whatever you ask in your name, that will you do. Oh God, your promises are unlimited. Right now, Lord, let us go to the throne of praise. We praise and adore you. We worship and extol you. Lord, as we walk in your mighty name, anoint us to see your power in our lives. Remember the sick, oh, the infirm, those in their beds of affliction, Lord. Right now, teach us to live, act, speak all in your name, to have the faith, to hold fast to your precious promises, to increase our faith right now, God, by your word, to believe for the impossible, to believe for the healing of cancer, to believe for the healing of glaucoma, the healing of hypertension and diabetes.
Jesus. Hallelujah, Lord. Right now we believe you. Only you can make the impossible possible. Teach us to forgive. Let us remember we are branches and you, we are not independent of you, Lord God. Rebuke discord. Rebuke infirmities. Rebuke unbelief. Rebuke all types of sin. And we pray for the bereaved right now, oh God, in the name of Jesus. And we claim the victory, hallelujah, by your word, Lord God. Right now, and the gates of hell shall not prevail against it. And we cover it with your blood, God. Everyone who was sick, everyone who is in the bed of affliction, right now, God, we speak a promise. We decree their health. We decree their deliverance. We decree, Lord God, wellness in their body. Soundness of mind, and the gates of hell shall not prevail. And we call, hallelujah, we call it done in Jesus' precious name. Thank you, Jesus. Hallelujah. Thank you, Lord Jesus. Hallelujah. Maranatha, we love you. We'll see you again next week at the same time. May God bless you.

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1: Hallelujah! I said hallelujah! I just tell you to take just a minute or so and just raise the roof in this place. Shout on the gun with a voice of triumph.
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0: And your heart just

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Glory, hallelujah. For the rest of my life, Jesus, you'll be the reason.

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This is Bishop Sam. I hope that you're enjoying yourself. We're praying for

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I am Bishop Sam, and I hope that you're enjoying yourself tonight. 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Also, if you have Facebook, join us on Sunday from 12 to 1 p.m. at Bishop Samuel Butts or Butts Miracle Temple, Church of God in Christ on Facebook.

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Hi, I'm Bishop Sam, and I hope that you're enjoying yourself tonight. 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Also, if you have Facebook, join us on Sunday from 12 to 1 p.m. at Bishop Samuel Butts or Butts Miracle Temple, Church of God in Christ on Facebook.

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And there may be people listening at home. I want to talk to you.

0: for you.
1: Yeah, yeah.
0: You can't handle that. You know what you need to do? You need to turn it over to the Lord right now.
2: 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This is Bishop Sam of Butts Miracle Temple, Church of God in Christ of East Central Florida, located at 636 Home Street here in the city. And we pray that you're enjoying yourself tonight.
0: Home, you need to find
2: you. Oh, what a mighty God
0: place.
2: We serve.
0: Turn it into an altar.

0: Hallelujah. Let me see some hands of some people who know that your faith has gone to work. Hallelujah.
1: Oh, yeah.
0: Anybody in here believe that that thing that was worrying you, it's not going to worry you anymore? You believe Isaiah 26:3, that he'll keep you in perfect peace if you keep your mind stayed on him. Well, guess what we're going to do? We're going to call him again. And this time, we're going to call him out of gratitude. We're going to call him in an effort to say, Lord, I thank you for what you've done for

I want you to do something right quick and I'm gonna leave it alone. Look at your neighbor and say, neighbor, say, in my life, I've been up and I've been down. But say, in spite of my circumstance, in spite of my situations, look at him real good and say, in spite of what I'm going through right now,

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This is Bishop Sam of Butts Miracle Temple, Church of God in Christ of East Central Florida, located at 636 Hawk Street here in the city. And we pray that you're enjoying yourself tonight.

This is Bishop Sam, and I pray that you've had a wonderful night on tonight and that you've enjoyed this broadcast. May the will of the Lord be done. Jesus said, love the Lord thy God with all thy heart, soul, mind, and strength, and love your neighbor as yourself. Upon this hangs the law and the prophet. We pray that God will keep you safe, that God will keep you healed, and that he will continue to be your God. He's able to do exceedingly abundantly above all we could ever ask or think. And I thank you for tuning us in every Sunday night right here on this same radio station, WAPN 91.5 FM Holly Hill and WAPB 91.7 Madison, Florida. 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

0: into a boat and went back across the lake to his own town. Some people brought to Jesus a man who was paralyzed and lying on a mat. When Jesus saw the faith of these people, he said to the paralyzed man, "Be encouraged, young man. Your sins are forgiven." Some of the teachers of the law said to themselves, "This man speaks as if he were God. That is blasphemy." Knowing their thoughts, Jesus said, "Why are you thinking evil thoughts? Which is easier, to say, 'Your sins are forgiven,' or to tell him, 'Stand up and walk'? But I will prove to you that the Son of Man has authority on earth to forgive sins." Then Jesus said to the paralyzed man, "Stand up, take your mat, and go home." And the man stood up and went home. When the people saw this, they were amazed and praised God for giving power like this to human beings. When Jesus was leaving, he saw a man named Matthew sitting in the tax collector's booth. Jesus said to him, "Follow me." And he stood up and followed Jesus. As Jesus was having dinner at Matthew's house, many tax collectors and sinners came and ate with Jesus and his followers. When the Pharisees saw this, they asked Jesus' followers, "Why does your teacher eat with tax collectors and sinners?" When Jesus heard them, he said, "It is not the healthy people who need a doctor, but the sick. Go and learn what this means. I want kindness more than I want animal sacrifices. I did not come to invite good people, but to invite sinners." Then the followers of John came to Jesus and said, "Why do we and the Pharisees often give up eating for a certain time, but your followers don't?" Jesus answered, "The friends of the bridegroom are not sad while he is with them, but the time will come when the bridegroom will be taken from them, and then they will give up eating. No one sews a patch of unshrunk cloth over a hole in an old coat. If he does, the patch will shrink and pull away from the coat, making the hole worse. Also, people never pour new wine into old leather bags. Otherwise, the bags will break, the wine will spill, and the wine bags will be ruined. But people always pour new wine into new wine bags. Then both will continue to be good." While Jesus was saying these things, a leader of the synagogue came to him. He bowed down before Jesus and said, "My daughter has just died, but if you come and lay your hand on her, she will live again." So Jesus and his followers stood up and went with the leader. Then a woman who had been bleeding for 12 years came behind Jesus and touched the edge of his coat. She was thinking, "If I can just touch his clothes, I will be healed." Jesus turned and saw the woman and said, "Be encouraged, dear woman. You are made well because you believed." And the woman was healed from that moment on. Jesus continued along with the leader and went into his house. There he saw the funeral musicians and many people crying. Jesus said, "Go away. The girl is not dead, only asleep." But the people laughed at him. After the crowd had been thrown out of the house, Jesus went into the girl's room and took hold of her hand, and she stood up. The news about this spread all around the area. When Jesus was leaving there, two blind men followed him. They cried out, "Have mercy on us, Son of David." After Jesus went inside, the blind men went with him. He asked the men, "Do you believe that I can make you see again?" They answered, "Yes, Lord." Then Jesus touched their eyes and said, "Because you believe I can make you see again, it will happen." Then the men were able to see, but Jesus warned them strongly, saying, "Don't tell anyone about this." But the blind men left and spread the news about Jesus all around that area. When the two men were leaving, some people brought another man to Jesus. This man could not talk because he had a demon in him. After Jesus forced the demon to leave the man, he was able to speak. The crowd was amazed and said, "We have never seen anything like this in Israel." But the Pharisees said, "The prince of demons is the one that gives him power to force demons out." Jesus traveled through all the towns and villages, teaching in their synagogues, preaching the good news about the kingdom, and healing all kinds of diseases and sicknesses. When he saw the crowds, he felt sorry for them because they were hurting and helpless, like sheep without a shepherd. Jesus said to his followers, "There are many people to harvest, but only a few workers to help harvest them. Pray to the Lord who owns the harvest, that he will send more workers to gather his harvest."
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1: Jesus called his 12 followers together and gave them authority to drive out evil spirits and to heal every kind of disease and sickness. These are the names of the 12 apostles: Simon, also called Peter, and his brother Andrew, James, son of Zebedee, and his brother John, Philip and Bartholomew, Thomas and Matthew the tax collector, James, son of Alphaeus, and Thaddeus, Simon the Zealot, and Judas Iscariot, who turned against Jesus. Jesus sent out these 12 men with the following order: Don't go to the non-Jewish people or to any town where the Samaritans live, but go to the people of Israel, who are like lost sheep. When you go, preach this: The kingdom of heaven is near. Heal the sick, raise the dead to life again, heal those who have skin diseases, and force demons out of people. I give you these powers freely, so help other people freely.

0: place and shake its dust off your feet. I tell you the truth, on the judgment day, it will be better for the towns of Sodom and Gomorrah than for the people of that town.
1: Listen, I am sending you out like sheep among wolves. So be as smart as snakes and as innocent as doves. Be careful of people, because they will arrest you and take you to court and whip you in their synagogues. Because of me, you will be taken to stand before governors and kings, and you will tell them and the non-Jewish people about me. When you are arrested, don't worry about what to say or how to say it. At that time, you will be given the things to say. It will not really be you speaking, but the Spirit of your Father speaking through you. Brothers will give their own brothers to be killed, and fathers will give their own children to be killed. Children will fight against their own parents and have them put to death. All people will hate you because you follow me, but those people who keep their faith until the end will be saved. When you are treated badly in one city, run to another city. I tell you the truth, you will not finish going through all the cities of Israel before the Son of Man comes. A student is not better than his teacher, and a servant is not better than his master. A student should be satisfied to become like his teacher. A servant should be satisfied to become like his master. If the head of the family is called Beelzebul, then the other members of the family will be called worse names.
2: So don't be afraid of those people, because everything that is hidden will be shown. Everything that is secret will be made known. I tell you these things in the dark, but I want you to tell them in the light. What you hear whispered in your ear, you should shout from the housetops. Don't be afraid of people who can kill the body, but cannot kill the soul. The only one you should fear is the one who can destroy the soul and the body in hell. Two sparrows cost only a penny, but not even one of them can die without your Father's knowing it. God even knows how many hairs are on your head, so don't be afraid. You are worth much more than many sparrows.
3: All those who stand before others and say they believe in me, I will say before my Father in heaven that they belong to me. But all who stand before others and say they do not believe in me, I will say before my Father in heaven that they do not belong to me. Don't think that I came to bring peace to the earth. I did not come to bring peace, but a sword. I have come so that a son will be against his father, a daughter will be against her mother, a daughter-in-law will be against her mother-in-law. A person's enemies will be members of his own family. Those who love their father or mother more than they love me are not worthy to be my followers. Those who love their son or daughter more than they love me are not worthy to be my followers. Whoever is not willing to carry the cross and follow me is not worthy of me. Those who try to hold on to their lives will give up true life. Those who give up their lives for me will hold on to true life. Whoever accepts you also accepts me. And whoever accepts me also accepts the one who sent me. Whoever meets a prophet and accepts him will receive the reward of a prophet. And whoever accepts a good person because that person is good will receive the reward of a good person. Those who give one of these little ones a cup of cold water because they are my followers will truly get their reward.
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1: How about some new songs tonight? 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I grew up a church kid. 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My dad was doing music practice. And I didn't grow up in a legalistic church or anything like that, so I don't really know where this idea came for me, but I just remember growing up as a kid having this idea or this version of who I thought God was. And I remember for myself, I just felt like he was just sitting on his throne with his arms crossed all day, just kind of judge and jury, looking at everything I did wrong, you know, in disappointment. I don't think until I started having children of my own, I truly understood a father's love and just how many chances you're willing to give your own children. And I know for myself, I've given mine a lot. I know for myself personally, my parents have given me a lot. And I also know that God has given me hundreds of chances over the years. And so when I started thinking about this song, when I think of who God is now, the first thing that comes to my mind is love. You know, the fact that he sent his own son to die for something that he didn't have any part in. He took on the sin of the world, and Jesus willingly went and took that cross for us. He wasn't shaking his head because he loves us that much. That's the heart of God.

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Bring it back.

Did you just hear that? Yeah, that's the sound of electric guitars turned all the way up. 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

0: Monday morning. How are you this morning? I am great. Had a super busy weekend and a super busy week ahead. And I love it, love it, love it, love it, love it. I was out of town this weekend and safely back. Praise the Lord. My husband, I got home and he's smoking all kinds of stuff on the smoker and taking care of stuff around the house. So I appreciate that so much. And just good to get some stuff done. The part did arrive and the troubleshooting begins in a little bit for the tower. So if you could just put your hand towards the radio, your app, towards whatever today and pray over WAPM, pray over our tower that the troubleshooting goes great and they were able to diagnose the problem and figure out what we need to do next. So it's been a rough few weeks. I'm not going to tell you that it's been easy, but I know that God is faithful and that he's got a plan and he's going to work it all out. So just a big day ahead for us. Thank God for Shane. Thank God for his wisdom. Thank God for Flash Technology and them willing to troubleshoot with us. And I'm just believing for a miracle today. I know I came by here last night. We were hoping something was going to happen yesterday. And the sky was the cotton candy, beautiful sky. And I drove up on the property. And of course, what I wanted to see wasn't happening in the sight, but in my heart, I felt like God was doing something amazing. I just had the peace of the Lord from the top of the head, my head to the soles of my feet and everywhere in between. Even though the situation did not look like it was working out, I had the peace. So I took my pictures and I went on home and I just went to bed. I said, you know what? There's nothing I can do on Sunday night at 8:30 at night. There's just nothing. And so why am I going to frustrate? Why am I going to get stressed? Why am I going to? God has this and he's got a plan and he's working it out. So just like I said today, if you could pray over YouTube, over your Facebook app, over Facebook, over WAPN's app, over the Real Radio, however you listen to WAPN, pray for the tower and the lights today. Like I said, they will be troubleshooting later on today. And, during the storms this weekend, the whole setup Chloe and I had done got mangled. Oh, well, it got mangled. We went out there and straightened it up yesterday. You're not going to stop me over that. So that didn't discourage me. I just cleaned it up and got it ready for today. So God's got a plan. I know he does. And I know he's working it out for the good of WAPN. So just keep us in prayer today as this happens today. I know this weekend was Hope Fest. Shout out to Crystal. Shout out to Crystal, Hope Fest 2026. I could not be there. So she read a statement, well, a letter thing about revival and the legacy of WAPN for me. She did such a great job. I know she should be me from now on when I have to speak because she did so great. Hope Fest was a huge success. It was a huge success. I am so darn proud of them pushing through and how they have had a year, 11 months of planning and doing and changes and thisers and thatters and all the stuff that ministry happens, all the things that happen in ministry behind the scenes that people don't realize. And they made it. And several hundred people came out to Manatee Island and worship was happening and vendors were there and they were having a great time. And then out of nowhere, a storm happened. And, you know, that is part of life. And things happen. It's how you handle during the happen. It's how you handle after the happen. And so they just pushed through it. You know, they hunkered down wherever they could hunker down. Finished up with worshiping. In the hunker down, they were worshiping and praying and just trusting God. And it all just went, you know, the way God had it planned. And the strength that it probably gave everybody. And, you know, the peace that even though it was crazy and maybe there wasn't peace in the moment, the peace of God was there and protected everybody. And I hear that a little boy got saved. And like I always tell everybody, it's the one. And if the whole 11 months was for that little boy who's got a lifetime ahead of him and the future is bright for him and the things that that little boy is going to accomplish, right there's a success. Even without everything else, it was a success. So congratulations to Hope Fest 2026. You pulled it off. You did it. And so proud of you. Congratulations for doing it, pushing through, handling it. Everything that happened, you did a great job. And thank you for doing that for WAPN. Thank you for allowing WAPN to be part of it. And I hear the Speedway is next. And so who knows? Who knows? But God. But just take a couple days and live in the glory of what God did. You know, after you've worked so hard to do something, and because I'm in the ministry, been in the ministry forever, you know, people don't know all the things it takes to pull off anything, even to pull off a radio show, even to pull off this tower thing that's happening. You know, people think, why isn't it fixed yesterday? I would love for it to be fixed yesterday. And let me just tell you, that would make my day for it to be fixed yesterday. But that's not how it works. Okay. God's plan is how it works. Not Shelley's, not Shane's, not whatever. It's God's plan. And so even though the part, like I said, we had all kinds of part delays and problems, and then I had three different shipping things, and then it came while I was out of town, and then we still couldn't get it to work. And and that isn't actually, we don't even know if that's the part. That is a troubleshooting part. It could be a miracle part, or it could just be the troubleshooting part. But God has it. God has a plan. He's got it all figured out. But I needed to get away for a day. That was a planned getaway for business, and it was the perfect planned getaway for business because I needed to be able to trust God. If you know, you know me. It's very hard on me personally when there's something major going on at WAPM, and the month of August has been a lot. It has been a lot, but I know that God's got it. I do know that He's got it, and I do know that He's got a plan, and so this business thing had already been planned and I couldn't change it. It was a dated event. And so I said, you know what? I'm still going to go for it. I'm still going to go. And it was sad. I was going to miss Hope Fest. And then Crystal's like, well, I can read a statement for you. You know, a thing about the vision of WAPN. And that was so perfect because if you know, Crystal does not like to go on the microphone. And Crystal did amazing. Okay, it's kind of like me and Tim. Kuba is the microphone kind of person, and Crystal's the quiet behind the scenes making it happen. I'm the microphone kind of person, and Tim's in my relationship, and Tim's the behind the scenes making it all happen kind of guy. So it's funny, it's opposites in our relationships as far as that goes. And she just did amazing. So proud, so proud, so proud. And just their ideas and their vision and how it pulled off and all the vendors and praying for the vendors that did, you know, loose tents and merchandise and all those things, that God multiply their businesses, that He just show up, show out, and do something amazing through all this. And that's the thing. They're through it now. And so now God is going to say, but look at what happened. You know, that little boy, this happened. And you're going to start seeing the fruits of what happened. During the moment, the lightning strike, the chaos, whatever, like what happens at WAPM, you don't really see what God is doing. You're so in the moment. But then when you get to get out of the moment, and you start seeing what God did, like even in the month of August here at WAPN, I mean, to be able to raise the money for the new air condition in 7 days complete in the bank. But God. We had an incident here that could have went so bad, but God. It did not. Some goodness came out of that incident. Even the tower lights, you know, that was a shocker. But God. He's got a plan and He's working it out. And so I'm just pushing through. I'm going to keep doing what He tells me to do. I'm going to keep showing up and He's going to show out, and God's got it. And so I believe with all my heart that if you don't go through stuff, you don't have a testimony. You don't have the push. You don't have the drive. You don't have the, I'm going to show up no matter what kind of attitude. You just like, go through life. But when you're put in a situation that stretches you so thin that you're like, how are we going to recover? How is this going to come together? How are the lights going to get? That is when I feel like the real test is. That is when I feel like the real show up is. Even like I said last night, I was tired and I was ready to go to bed, but I also needed to know what was going on here at the station. So I came down here and, you know, I didn't see the lights. And I'm just saying, it's okay, God. It is okay. But that, the sky, the cotton candy sky was breathtaking. And even as I was driving away, the sun that was just setting was just gorgeous. And I thought, the masterpiece in the sky. And I was just thankful. And And I, like I said, I went to bed without trying to overanalyze, without restlessness. I slept so good last night. I mean, I even got up in the middle of the night, and that's usually when I stay up for like an hour in the middle of the night praying and trusting God. And I got up for a moment and was able to fall back asleep. But God. So whatever your thing is, it be it tower lights, being a storm, being figuring it all out, being your relationship, being finances, being employees, being whatever it is, know that you serve a God that's got it. He has it. His timing, not our timing. I know, that's my little pet peeve. His timing, not my timing. But it always, always works for the good of God. So as you're starting this Monday, I love me some Mondays. I do. It's a new week. It's a fresh start. It's a get her done. You know, I got a couple of interviews this morning. I got to take care of some stuff at my daughter's shop. Tim's got a tooth that's getting pulled this afternoon. I got a couple of errands that have to be taken care of today. And I'm not even worried. And we're troubleshooting. Not even worried. I know that God has it. So go out today with the attitude of, okay, God, what are we going to do today? And that's my motto. Okay, God, what are we going to do today? And I know that you're going to take care of it. Let's do this. Let's get our favor on. Let's get this day going. There's something special about you. You've got the favor of God. I'm not talking about being arrogant and thinking that you're better than someone else. I'm talking about living in confidence because God is on your side. He is on your side. He is working it out to the good. And so whatever, ever, ever seems impossible, you look at that giant. You look at that mountain. You look at whatever it is and say, God's got it. Pulled up this morning. I just looked at that tower and I said, lights are going to be on in Jesus' name. In Jesus' name, the lights are going to be on. And I'm just going to trust God today. So pray for Shane as he's troubleshooting today. It is Monday, August 24th, 2026. The weather today in Holly Hill, 90 with the low of 74. I think we're at the last of our dog days of summer. Praying for that for my husband, that the dog days of summer are behind us. Madison, 92 with the low of 76. If it's your birthday today or anniversary, happy birthday, happy anniversary, whoever you are and wherever you're at. Happy, happy, happy, happy. Today is National Peach Pie Day. I used to like peaches. I don't know what happened. I just stopped eating peaches, but I've never, ever, ever had a peach pie. Never, ever, ever. And Lord, I trust you. I've been doing that now for weeks. And Lord, I trust you with today. Yep. With whatever today means, I trust you with it. Well, y'all have a wonderful, great day. I'm going to start kicking it in high gear. Y'all have a wonderful day. I'm praying for you as you pray for me. God bless you.
1: I was in that dark room crying in my bed, and the Lord came to me. He said, Tasha, get up and wash your face. Cause I'm never alone, no. I got up. He said, for one thing, he said, you've been calling the wrong thing. You're walking around saying you're depressed. This is rejection. Depression is a branch off of the root of rejection. So you've been cutting off branches, but tonight we're going to get to the root. He said, this is what I want you to say every single day. I want you to look yourself in the mirror and you say, I curse the spirit of rejection. And I receive the spirit of adoption. And every single day I walked out my deliverance.

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1: Everyone's soul is a personal plan with Jesus. You don't get to go into heaven and say, hey, I was with Tomoka Christian Church, or I wasn't with Tomoka Christian Church, or I was with First Baptist, or I was with my family. Every deal we have, and then the message is my. Because everything he talks about in the opening part of chapter 9 is about you and me. And see, in the old covenant, it was more of a big picture thing. It was the nation of Israel. When a sacrifice was made, what was the sacrifice for? Forgiveness for the whole nation. The whole nation. When on Passover, when the lamb was sacrificed, the blood was for the entire nation. Now you could say, well, in the same way Jesus is too, he's for the whole world, in our case, it is a relationship where you and I have to accept. There are lots of Israelites wandering around, they didn't believe anything. They're still under the blood because they were part of that old covenant. But in the new covenant, it becomes extremely personal. And that's what we're gonna look at in chapter 9. So if you'll stand out of respect for God's word, we shall roll on. Now, the first covenant. We talked about a whole bunch of covenants last week. He's talking about the covenant that God gave through Moses. It had regulations for worship and also an earthly sanctuary. A tabernacle was set up, a tent. In its first room were the lampstand, the table, and the consecrated bread. This was called the holy place. Behind the second curtain was a room called the Most Holy Place, which had the golden altar of incense and the gold-covered Ark of the Covenant. This ark, interesting, he goes into detail here. This ark contained gold jar of manna, so showing how God had provided for the people. Aaron's staff, Aaron just has a stick, and the stick buds out, blossoms out, and puts almonds on it. That's in there. And the tablets of the Ten Commandments, of the atonement. Above the ark were the cherubim, the angel of the glory, overshadowing the atonement cover. But we cannot discuss these things in detail now. I don't know what he knows, but that's all I know. So when everything had been arranged like this, the priest entered regularly into the outer room to carry on their ministry. But only the high priest entered the inner room, and that only once a year, and never without blood, which he offered for himself and for the sins that the people had committed in ignorance. The Holy Spirit was showing by this that the way into the most holy place had not yet been disclosed as long as the first tabernacle was still standing. This is an illustration for the present time, indicating that the gifts and sacrifices being offered were not able to clear the conscience of the worshiper. They are only a matter of food and drink and various ceremonial washings, external regulations applying until the time of the new order. You can be seated. All right, let's see if we can't explain this, all right? My. He starts off with my worship. Now, I don't throw words at you like this very often. Cord's much better at this than I am, but the word here is Hallel. This is very important, all right? We have that, I think we have the word. There it is, Hallel, all right? There's your lesson of Greek for the day. Now, the word, it means to honor, to give worship to give what is deserved to the people, or to God himself, but it's never, be careful how I say this, it's never really like how we do it. This is why it's so important that we learn to worship both publicly and privately, because the word Hallel is an action word, and literally it means to do something. Now, we know what that do something is, so I'll just run through it, okay? Paul says, I want all men everywhere to lift up holy hands, right? It's just a sign of surrender, of presence. Clap your hands, all you people. Shout unto God with a voice of triumph. But you know what? I learned a long time ago. I've been sitting where you're at, and sometimes, you know how I worship? I cry. Sometimes I laugh. Sometimes it's patting other people on the back and just, man, God, you've done some really cool stuff here. But Hallel always means an action. That means you cannot watch other people and say, oh, I worshiped. You could say you went to church. You could say that. I gathered with the church. But you cannot say you worshiped unless you participated, unless you sang, unless you prayed going into communion, unless you connected with God, because everything wrapped around that word Hallel means an action. 1 Samuel 15:22. But Samuel replied, does the Lord delight in burnt offerings and sacrifices as much as obeying the voice of the Lord's? To obey is better than sacrifice, and to heed is better than the fat of rams. See, every false god, there's offerings. There's always offerings. Aztecs, Incas, Mayas, Muslims, it doesn't matter. There's always offerings involved, and there's always blood involved. God said, no, I'm looking for you. I'm looking for your heart. And then this is Isaiah 61. I think you'll probably know it from somewhere else. It says, the spirit of the sovereign Lord is on me, because the Lord has anointed me to preach good news to the poor. He has sent me to bind up the brokenhearted, to proclaim freedom for the captives and release from darkness for the prisoners, to proclaim the year of the Lord's favor and the day of vengeance of our God, to comfort all who mourn and provide for those who grieve in Zion, to bestow on them a crown of beauty instead of ashes, the oil of gladness instead of mourning, and a garment of praise instead of a spirit of despair. They will be called oaks of righteousness and a planting of the Lord for the display of his glory. Now, does anybody know where that was used? You should. When Jesus revealed himself, he's in Nazareth. The synagogue that he read that in is still there. You can go and stand where Jesus stood and read that part of Isaiah. Now listen, here's how they do it. There's a prescribed reading each week. When it became Jesus' day to read, they all were assigned days, Jesus is called up, and that is the reading that is there for him to read that day. And as he finishes it, his famous words, he says, today this scripture has been fulfilled in your hearing. They didn't take that very well. Anybody remember what happened? They tried to kill him. They took him out. They drug him down a huge hill, up another hill, to this huge outcropping, and they were gonna throw him off, and they this was not a rare occurrence, by the way. This is where they took a lot of people, a lot of criminals, and they would throw them off, and either, if you were lucky, you would die on the fall. If you didn't, you hit rocks as you landed, and they would just leave you down there to bleed to death. It was gruesome. And what's interesting is, right from where Jesus was, where they had him standing, you look right out into the field of Armageddon, where the final battle is going to take place between the Word of God and all the enemies of the world. All right, you can read about that another time. But it says in the text that they brought him up there and they were about to throw him off, and then it said Jesus walked through their midst. He just left. Like, where'd he go? Doesn't say. Did he go home? I mean, they know where he lives. Did he go back to the synagogue? They were close to each other, by the way. We don't know. But what we know is they didn't go get him and bring him back. So whatever happened got everybody's attention. It just says he walked right through them and left. But he read this scripture about the importance of worship. Now let me tell you what would have gone on during this. Because you have this idea that Jesus steps up and he unrolls the scroll and he reads. Jesus would have been singing. Jesus probably would have been doing some dancing. There's a whole lot of things that go on in this time of reading the Word of God in a synagogue. And we want to sterilize Jesus into a Western United States kind of Jesus. And that's not who it was. And listen, I get it. We see other cultures worship and we're like, well, that seems a bit much. Because somewhere at the core of us, we're all British. And we just like hold our tea and yeah, that's us. You know, there's nothing wrong with that as long as we participate. I don't expect you to worship like people in a different culture, but God does expect us to worship, not come for a show, not come and say, oh, weren't they great or wasn't he terrible? I mean, neither one of those is a right answer. Because if you came to worship God, it doesn't matter how badly I mess things up. Because you didn't come for me, you didn't come for the worship band, you came for the opportunity to connect corporately with the living God. That's what worship is all about, to give God what is worthy of him. And we know that's, you read Revelation 4, that's what goes on in heaven. Secondly, my soul has a great need for the blood.

chapter 9. You'll get this one in a couple of weeks. In fact, the law requires that nearly everything, all right, everything, when they're in the tabernacle, when they're in the temple, everything has to be sprinkled with blood. It has to have blood poured on it. Nearly everything had to be cleansed with blood, and without the shedding of blood, there is no forgiveness. Okay? Well, now, this is a big deal if you think all religions are the same. This is a big deal if you're thinking, well, Buddhism's okay, or in fact, I heard a story this morning that I haven't heard for a while, but I know it's out there a lot, and it's a lot more in America than we like to talk about. And it's kind of a combination. It's Buddhism, and it's maybe some Hinduism and some Christianity, and it's all mixed together. We call it syncretism. And it's where you just try to tie everything together, and we'll just cover all the bases. Again, what's Buddha going to do for you? There's only one who shed his blood for us. That's why this would not have been a surprise to any Jewish listener. Because everything that happened in the tabernacle, everything that happened in the temple, all involved blood. Where do you think the Aztecs got this idea? Where do you think the Incas got this idea? Except they took it to a whole nother level and started killing individuals. Where do you think the whole idea of shedding blood came from? It all came from the beginning in Genesis. It's manifested itself through the cross, but Satan has tried to pirate that ever since. Well, you got this guy. Where's that? You got that quote? Some guy. There he is. This is some defense lawyer. He said, I've spent more than 42 years as a defense trial lawyer in many parts of the world. I say unequivocally, the evidence of the resurrection of Jesus Christ is so overwhelming that it compels acceptance by proof which leaves absolutely no room for doubt. Now, you don't have to believe him. I heard a guy say last night, he goes, listen, if you want to go to hell, have a good time. He said, I'm not here to interrupt your trip. If you'd like to know how to go to heaven, I'll tell you about Jesus. And I'll explain that to you. He said, but I don't fight with people anymore. I'll tell you the good news if you want to hear it. And I thought, man, that's just pretty good stuff. Then you have, this is an archbishop. We had his picture and I cut his picture. But this archbishop was in a brand new mosque. And he said this was the most sacred and holy place he's ever been in his life. Archbishop in the Catholic Church. Really? Let me tell you something. If you can't tell the spirit of Satan from the spirit of Jesus, you're in the wrong business. I'm just going to tell you that straight up. So it starts with my worship. My worship. Not my wife's worship, not my husband's worship, not my kid's worship, not mom and dad's worship, not grandpa's worship. It has to be me worshiping God, privately and publicly. Second, the blood. You can't run from it. That's why, and listen, people don't, I don't know why churches do this, but we do it every week. There's a reason we do communion every week. The early church, go back to Acts 2, it said every time they met together, the one thing they did was what? They remembered the body and the blood of Christ. And when churches say, oh, I think it gets boring, I think it gets old, I think it gets tiresome. Really? Isn't that everything we're here for? Is to remember. If it gets boring, there's something wrong with you. There's nothing wrong with Jesus. There's nothing wrong with the cross, and there's certainly nothing wrong with communion. Now, I don't care. I mean, people do what they want to do, but that's why we offer it at every service. Because the early church, as far as I can tell, they did it every day when they met together. That's why if you come on Tuesdays, we have it on Tuesday too, because this is the opportunity to connect, not with me. This is the opportunity to connect with the living God who shed his blood for us. And we go back in the Old Testament real quickly, that passage in Genesis. We covered most of this last week. The Lord God made garments of skin for Adam and his wife, and he clothed them. Remember we talked about, that's the first covenant. From the very beginning, blood had to be shed. So blood has been a part from the beginning, so it's no surprise that these blood sacrifices go on

0: all over the world, all throughout history, because it is the blood of Jesus that brings cleansing and forgiveness. And he says, what the old covenant did, as good as it was, one thing it couldn't do. Anybody? What's the last point? My conscience. He said the blood that was shed every year or every day or however they did it, it was all the time when they were offering sacrifices, it never brought anybody a clean conscience. They were following the rules. They were following the covenant, but they always realized that they were still sinners. They never had that sense of freedom to say, you know what, I am forgiven. My sins have been washed away. My life is transformed, like we talked about last week, that whole idea of being perfect. Romans 2:15 says this, since they show that the requirements of the law are written on their hearts, their consciences also bearing witness, and their thoughts now accusing, now even defending them. It's the conscience, it's that inner person. Oh, I've got more. Let's just keep rolling with those scriptures. Save Peter to the end. Such teachings come through hypocritical liars whose consciences have been seared with a hot iron. Now, he's talking about false teachers that are standing in the church talking, and he says their conscience have been burned up. Nothing bothers them anymore. They'll say anything, do anything. We've covered that a lot of times. 1 Corinthians, when you sin against your brother in this way and you wound their weak conscience, you sin against Christ. That means even if you and I have the right to do something, but in so doing, we hurt another brother and sister because they're not strong enough to handle that. That's a sin. Don't do it. But then the money passage is Peter. And Peter said, for Jesus died for sins once for all, the righteous for the unrighteous, to bring us to God. He was put to death in the body, but made alive by the Spirit, through whom also he went and preached to the spirits in prison, who disobeyed long ago when God waited patiently in the days of Noah while the ark was being built. Now, I want to stop right there because I think maybe you've read that. You're like, you know, people say he went to hell. He went somewhere. And this is what I think. I think the reason he goes and speaks to those people is because all of those people did everything they could to stop Jesus from coming. That's why the flood came, because every one of those people denied God. They denied that there was even a creator. It's an ugly story in the first six chapters of Genesis. And I think he went to tell them, hey, I told you I was coming. That's what I think happened. But that's up to you. Then we'll finish it, though, because we haven't got to the conscience yet. In it, only a few people, talking about Noah, eight in all, were saved through water. And this water symbolizes baptism that now saves you also. Not the removal of dirt from the body, but the pledge of a, how about that, a good conscience toward God. It saves you by the resurrection of Jesus Christ, who has gone into heaven and is at God's right hand with angels, authorities, and powers in submission to him. So when people say, well, okay, why do I need to be baptized? I say, well, first of all, it's commanded. Second of all, it's how you come into connection with the blood of Christ. And he says it's an answer of a clean conscience, because it's a period in time where you can say, I made a commitment to Jesus Christ, and Satan can try to twist everything in my life, but I can tell you for a fact that on March 13th, 1976, I died to Joe, and I began living for Jesus. Now, I can tell you the first 5 years were terrible. They weren't even remotely close, but nobody can take that date away from me, because that's the moment that I know, because it's not, it wasn't a prayer, it wasn't my hand being raised, it's a moment in time where I know that my conscience was made right with God, even in spite of me. Anybody? Couple of quotes. Ravenhill, who I love to quote, he said, the greatest tragedy ever is a sick church in a dying world. We can't afford that. We have to give people the truth because we're the only hope they have, and the blood of Jesus is the only way to be saved. And then we got one more, Chuck Swindoll. I like old Chuck. He said, there's no guidebook to follow when you come to the Red Sea. You just have to cry out to God. You have to learn. You know what? If I want to be right with God, it's just got to be me and God. We live in a strange world. I'm not quitting until I say this quote, and then I've got one more thing. But we live in this strange world that, here's the quote, it's nothing matters but recycle. It's like, literally, our culture, nothing matters. I mean, we're living in the book of Ecclesiastes where Solomon wrote that nothing really matters. Nobody has any real reason to live, but let's make sure we recycle, because that's at the core of everything. And so people end up making up a reason to live, and it's no reason to live. That's what's sad. I'll finish with this, so stick with me. One of the most terrifying parables that Jesus ever told was not about hell. It was about an invitation to a banquet. The people who missed it weren't atheists. They weren't pagans. They weren't unbelievers. They actually were invited guests. Matthew 22, Luke 14 talk about the parable of the great wedding banquet. A king prepares a feast for his son. Everything is ready. The table is set. The invitation goes out, but the invited guests begin to make excuses. One said, I bought a field. Another said, I bought an ox. Another says, I just got married. And none of these things are sinful. Land isn't sinful. Business isn't sinful. Marriage isn't sinful. So why are they judged? Because they turned blessings into idols. The problem wasn't what they possessed. The problem was what possessed them. And that's the danger of idols. Idols are rarely evil things. They're often good things that become ultimate things. An idol is anything that competes with God for first place. And here's what should terrify us as the modern church. None of these people rejected the invitation because of drugs or adultery or witchcraft. They rejected it because they were too busy, too distracted, too attached, too comfortable. And isn't that where many people find themselves today? Not bowing before golden statues, but bowing before careers, platforms, money, sports, politics, relationships. The field said later. The ox said later. The marriage said later. And eventually, later became never. Church, Satan doesn't always need to make you evil. Sometimes he just needs to keep you occupied. Busy enough not to pray, busy enough not to repent, busy enough not to worship, busy enough not to seek God. And before you know it, the invitation has been neglected, because idols don't announce themselves. They quietly steal your affection. And here's the scary part. The king didn't beg them. He honored their decision, and he opened the invitation to others. Don't miss that. God's kingdom doesn't stop because someone is distracted. His invitation goes to those who are hungry, to the broken, to the poor, to those who need him. And perhaps that's why Jesus said,
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4: In the Bible, it tells us to focus on reading the scriptures to the church, encouraging the believers and teaching them, and bringing the lost into the light until Jesus comes again. And this is the message that God has for us today.

Love be your highest goal. Without love, you would be no good for anybody. How could we live in a world without love? Every time you show others you love them or tell them that they are special to you as you openly share you with them, they will not forget your love. Love in itself is a treasure to be treasured because real love is scarce. Love. Everyone has a measure of it built within them in their hearts, but what do we do with this measure of love makes the difference of the amount that you give away. Let's be a farmer for a moment. You have acres and acres of cleared, fertile land, and someone gives you 3 seeds that will grow into special trees that will produce diamonds. Would you plant them? Yes, you would. There are many reasons why you would plant them. One reason is they are a treasure to be treasured. They represent love. Remember, diamonds are a girl's best friend. They sparkle and shine and can reflect light in prisms of color that will amaze and tantalize your naked eye. Beauty is in the love they give to all who wear them. Elegance is in the ones who dare to express their beauty openly with their crown of glory proudly for all to see without fear that any harm may come to them as they openly express them, as they sparkle and glitter and shine in all the glory that they possess. Another reason maybe is in the value that they represent in cash flow in your bank account that can amount to a limitless status. You would become rich beyond your imagination. Another reason might be the power of recognition of the being honored in greatness of owning diamond producing trees that only you can produce. You, of all people, who started with zippity-doo-dah, becoming well known and rewarded with admiration and the powers that comes with the wealth that it offers. Okay, as a farmer does. He thinks mainly about all the good that their crop will do and what it takes to help it grow and produce its fruitfulness and what it is to produce. They always look into the pros and the cons. We've looked at some of the pros now. Are there some cons? Yes, there are. When your trees start producing and you are in the limelight of the world, they are finding out what you have, a hedge of protection to guard them from all those who will force the issue by trying to steal what you have. Also, you will be run over by people wanting to have a look at what you have. Like an eighth wonder in the world for all to see, you will be overshadowed by the good and the bad and the ugly alike, desiring to have what you have, and they will do whatever it takes to have it, except the one thing that brings it into existence, honest, real, mature love that only God Himself can give. For this is what the 3 trees represent as they produce its fruit. These are the love trees from God that are within every honest, true, real, maturing Christian who is full of the love given only by the personal invitation of God and allowing Him to produce in you the diamonds of light that represent Him, His Son, Jesus Christ, and His mighty power source for us, the Holy Spirit, to allow you to be the magnificent tree that glitters and sparkles and shines as you become the diamond in the rough of the world of worldliness. Diamonds are forever, and so are the seeds of life. For in Christ lie hidden all the treasures of wisdom and knowledge that is offered to you to plant in your field that is fertile and cleared, ready to produce. When God offers to you an opportunity of a lifetime, 3 seeds of glory that are filled with His love and His limitless means of power and allowing you to become a diamond in the rough, a 1 in a million, a light that radiates love and its magnificence as you sparkle and send rays of light beaming into all who will receive their sensations of ooh-la-las and the yee-haws and the oh-yeahs of what a wonderful feeling kind that creates smiles of wonderments not realizing what caused their exciting rush of love-felt caresses being radiated by God through you, by you just being there. Do you receive the seeds of glory, or do you let the opportunity slip away by putting it off, thinking it is a figment of your imagination, and this can't be real? Whoever heard of such a thing as a diamond tree that produced diamonds? Everyone knows diamonds are hard to find, and they don't grow on trees. Seeds of diamond producing trees that you can plant in your own field? What a crop of hogwash are you trying to sell me anyway? This is how a lot of people would respond to such an offer. And then there are some who will receive the seeds and allow the trees to spring up. But the trees become trees that give informational truths but do not produce no fruit of the diamond sort, just nuts without anything in them. For the person in whom they were planted in missed out on the main ingredient that ignites the diamonds to appear, the fire pit of love. Diamonds can only be produced under high intensity of fire. When a person becomes on fire for God, the process begins. And the more the fire, the diamonds appear and grow into the magnificence of the radiance of God and His godliness of goodness and greatness. God's love is the way
to have what you desire. Love makes the world go round, and diamonds are forever. You are in the purest form of the light you are when you let your diamondness glitter and sparkle as you radiate joy in the life of the love you possess. In the love you possess, there is no darkness to hinder the light that you are to be seen and felt in its clarity through and through, from outside in and inside out. Love, real love, the love that radiates in the fire of God's love, purifies and perfects anyone in whom God has come to live, because they have asked His Son, Jesus, to be the Redeemer of their soul and to come into their heart. The fire begins inside of anyone who has the seeds of the Star of David activated. The Promised One has the making of the diamond being perfected into the greatness it becomes in them. The star within shines in all the dark places to give it the light beams of purification. Then He gives the owner of the star within the message that life is being renewed in all the dark places, and that now they can see clearly. Living water from the tears of the star keeps the clean, sparkling clearness of the realization of the cleansing, that the impurities have been washed away by the showers of the love within. The star-felt goodness of the love causes the light of the life to stir the embers of the fire of God to breathe more fire, to crystallize His will in every part of its owner, giving them the power to act upon them instinctively, desiring to please the diamond maker as they are becoming the star that creates, as the star that created them creates more facets in them that are more spectacular and radiant in their twinkles. Prisms of colors begin to appear in arrays of dazzling words of truth that fall from the heavenlies as stardust particles onto the ears of all who hear them. The Spirit of God breathes His breath of newness of life and the words of life in the stardust as it flows gently into their opening of their eardrum, to enter into the paths of glory, to give them the light it needs to see the glory that is being bestowed upon them. A miracle of life in its fullness is being presented in living color in the words of the Almighty by way of the star of the universe and beyond. This star is and will always be known by His name, Christ Jesus, the Son of God, the Redeemer of mankind, the Savior of the world, the King of kings, the love of God in the form of man, for all to hear, see, and feel His presence. He is the true diamond. There is no darkness in Him at all. He is the treasure of unlimited treasures. There are no limits to His greatness. He is the power, the glory, and the forever that we all seek. And when we find Him, we will find that we too can become a diamond that we were always meant to be. He's not hiding. He's not hard to find. He's as close to you as your heart will allow. Listen to your heart as it hears Him calling you in your ears of your mind that gives you your understanding. Receive His glory, unleashing His power from within to activate your greatness from Him to give you all you will ever need to become a star in the universe, a diamond who lives forever. In God we trust, we say. But do we really mean it? When we do mean it, we will follow the path that leads to the field of the diamond mines. Yes, they are in your field, in your mind, and in my mind, that are hidden in our hearts, in Him. Yes, our diamondness comes from within as we listen to our Creator when He speaks to our hearts and we receive His divineness of purification in the forgiveness that He graciously gives. The darkness recedes, and then the I can see clearly begins to take place. The darkness you once knew is gone. The light can now come in through the windows of your mind. The air of the breath of God can now penetrate into the innermost being that you are and into the meaningness of the mind of Christ, who is the star of all things, who gives you the glory, which is the almighty power of the Holy Spirit sent personally to you by God. Diamonds are forever. Your name is written in heaven's book of life, the reborn ones in the kingdom of heaven's list of diamonds, the stars of the heavenlies.

You become the light in the world, reflecting your diamondness in every part of you. For every part of you reflects God in His clarity, in the love that sparkles and shines as you give life in the light that radiates from within, to give life in all its meaningfulness to all who will receive His love from you.

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God is love, and in His love that you are, you become His masterpiece, His showplace for the world to see, hear, and experience. God is in His glory when He is in you, and you are in Him. Be the diamond that you are. Diamonds are forever. Be His star that reflects Him, because you love Him. He loves you, and He loves even

0: you got. Welcome to Relevant Live with Pastors Chris and Liz Sarno, direct from Relevant Church in Daytona Beach. We pray this message helps you connect to God as you find your place, reveal your purpose, and unlock your potential. We are so glad that you are joining us here today.
1: We've been talking about the power of your words and the importance of how they shape your world. Now, we understand, whether you believe this or not, that your words are one of the most important things that you have, okay? Because you're going to go, now I'll tell you where I'm going to take this next week. Today, I'm kind of talking like this, right? The Bible says, by your words, you're justified. By your words, you're condemned. You know what that means? You're either over or under on your words. So I don't want to hear none of this. I didn't mean it. I didn't. No. There's no idle words. Don't play with your words. Can I get an amen? You know what I'm saying? Jesus said it in Matthew. He said, we're going to talk about this next couple weeks, right? Either make the tree good or his fruit good, or make the tree corrupt or his fruit corrupt, for every tree is known by his fruit. Obviously, he ain't talking about trees that talk. This ain't the Wizard of Oz, man. Ain't no talking trees, all right, bro? He's talking about people and what you say. Death and life is in the power of the tongue, that loveth they'll eat the fruit of. Okay? So what he's trying to say, and it's cool, is that you're over with your words or you're under with your words. So you got to put a guard over your mouth to only say what you're supposed to say. Calm down. That's not the second coming of the Lord. That's just a plane. But right? Chill out in the church. People all freaking out. That's the Delta 11 o'clock. You be all right. Chill. Like, what is that? It's the rapture. You left. I play around at the house when they can't find me every once in a while. I said, the rapture came. You got nervous, didn't you? Joker's got left behind. Hide in the garage one day for a couple hours and then just show up like you thought I was gone, didn't you? Just kidding. Come on, man. Laugh a little bit. Have some fun, will you, for crying out loud? Everybody's like looking up like, what is that? Look, evacuate the building. No, chill, right? But I want you to understand how important your words are, because whether you want to realize this or not, you go over, or it's a law. So God put this law in motion in the beginning. That's why you can't be talking lack. You can't be talking sick. You can't be talking broke. I didn't mean it. Look, man, I don't care if you mean it or not. The enemy will use it against you. You got to start watching what you're saying. Can we all get an amen there? Come on, man. You know what I mean? Don't you feel better speaking kind words anyway? You know what I'm saying? You ever been around people just talk ugly and you just don't even want to be around that? You ever been around people talking doubt and unbelief? Negative all day long. You know what I'm saying? It's like they got a cloud over them. You know what I mean? Like, who was that? Like Linus and the Snoopy thing where he walked around with that cloud over his head, right? You got like a cloud over you, man. Just stop. So if you can't say anything positive, don't say nothing. But today I really want to talk to you about, what has God spoken to you? And maybe there's something God spoke to you years ago. You don't see it. Maybe you don't know it. Maybe you feel like, man, you forgot about it. But God's been at work with words from the beginning of time, and that's what I want you to know. And everybody in this room has an assignment. Look at your neighbor, say, you got an assignment. Look at your other neighbor, say, you got an assignment. You've been put on this earth to do something nobody else in the world has been put on this earth to do. That's why you got a God-given assignment, and it's your responsibility to fulfill it before you leave. And some of you are like, I don't know why I'm here. Well, you got to find out why you're here. Now, some of you have ministries. Some of you got stuff going on. Some of you got this. Some of you, so a lot of you are going to be a help. Everybody said, you know, everybody like, well, you know, it's a ministry of helps. That's huge. Amen. You know what I mean? Because you're supposed to help a vision. You know what I mean? So you say, well, what happens with that? Well, you get involved and you plug in. This is not some bribe you to go and get involved in the ministry thing. This is how you fulfill your vision, is you support a vision. Does that make sense? Because ain't nobody designed to do life alone. So that's how you do it. You find, like, you know, you take your gift and you bring it and you do that. Some of you got a word from God about your family. Some of you got a word, man, you ain't never going to be in this situation again. Some of you came out of drugs. Some of you came out of this. Some of you came out of that. Some of you, I had somebody the other day came to me and said, you know, man, I was jammed up for a couple of years. I said, I get it. What did God, you know, God said he's going to restore my life. Some of you got a life that's getting ready to get restored. Come on, man. Some of you have been through divorce and you recovered. Come on, somebody. But God told you, you don't stay in a setback, you get ready for a comeback. Come on, somebody. You know what I mean? Some of you lived through some stuff. Some of you lived through some sick, got out the other side, got healed. I don't know where you come from, but God spoke something to you in the middle of the thing, and you have to make sure that you realize that you got to revisit that thing because God's not done with you yet. Amen? Come on, somebody. What did God speak to you? Amen? You might have forgot about it, but God didn't forget about it. So today, we're just going to pull some like powerful truths that I think, you know, it was funny. And the morning service was kind of cool. Let me give you this, right? Because I don't know you, a lot of you. And some of you I know you guys. And I know your story, but a lot of you I don't know your story. So I can't really tell you how faithful God's been in your life because I don't know your story. But I thought about me, right? I was minding my own business. You know what I'm saying? You know what I'm saying? And today it was kind of funny because I was looking at some of this stuff and we were going to look at Jonah. Look at Jonah 1:2. Just look at this because Jonah gets a bad rap. You know what I mean? Like everybody, oh, great. The Jonah sermon's coming out, right? Nobody wants to go swimming this afternoon and worry about a whale come and swallow you, right? To go, he said, Jonah, he goes, what? He goes, go to the great city of Nineveh and preach against it because its wickedness has come up before me. How many know that ain't no fun, man? God is basically asking Jonah to go to Nineveh and preach a message of salvation to a bunch of miserable, evil people. And Jonah's like, I don't want to go. They're going to kill me, man. So this is what I want you to realize in life sometimes is that everything that God asks you to do isn't always going to be easy. Right? Now, I'm not saying you got to be Jonah, or you got to be the Apostle Paul, or you got to be whatever. But remember when you started the business and it was a great idea? And it is a great idea, but nobody, remember when they told you, oh, it's a good idea. You know, I was laughing, right? Because when we were talking the other day, I walked by, seen them playing football. I decided I'm going to coach. Well, that was a great idea. Now you got 30 years of grinding off one idea. Remember when you started a thing with nothing and you've been grinding? Remember when you had a God idea? So here's point number one. Everybody's going to have to go through this. Don't forget it. When you get a word from God, it's probably going to require a huge step of faith. Oh, that sounds simple. Yeah, well, did you remember that? Right? I don't care what you do. It's going to take a step of faith to watch it start walking out. That's what God was telling Jonah. He's like, Jonah, guess what? You're going to go to Nineveh. And Jonah wasn't really rebellious. Hear me. Jonah wasn't really like evil that he tried running away from God. Jonah wasn't really a problem. Jonah was afraid, man. Because if I go to Nineveh, these jokers are rough. These guys are going to kill me if I go tell them the truth about the gospel. So Jonah's step of faith was only hindered because of fear. Have you ever been afraid to take that step of faith? You ain't got to raise your hand, but you got to be kidding me. Everything I've ever done with God is going to take a step of faith. You know what I'm saying? Anything you're going to do, you might say, well, you know, how many remember when you said, I want to get married? That was a step of faith. Can we all get an amen in the house of the Lord, right? Come on, somebody, right? Now you got to use faith in every department of your life. So I started laughing, right? Because in the morning service, all I could think about was me. I was minding my own business, right? All of a sudden now God's like, you're going to be in the ministry. I remember when God spoke it to me, I'm running around, I'm going to be in the ministry. I don't even know what the ministry is for crying out loud. All I know is I'm going to be in the ministry. And we started over there, we were at the Miracle Center, and I laughed, man. Everybody disappeared, and there we were, right? And I laughed, right? Here, I got this building, I got a couple of handful of people, and I'm thinking, you got to be kidding me, God. And all of a sudden, I was like, well, okay, I guess there's nobody here, so I guess what am I going to tell the guys? Go home. So we had Monday night outreach. We had everything except the church, right? Carl, you were with me, right? We had Monday night outreach to the community. That was a real joy. I needed bouncers the first 3 years in there to keep sanity from anarchy from breaking out. We had prison ministry. Can I get an amen? Hallelujah. Praise the Lord. We had outreach. We had all these dream team center stuff. And I said, this is great. And all of a sudden, one day I said, well, you know, how hard could this be? I'll just keep the building and do it. So I was like, oh, okay. You know, you got that faith step. God said, do it. I did it. And I was like, well, this would be good. So I said, okay. Well, I don't know. I didn't think about how much something could cost. I didn't even care how much it could cost. I said, I'll do it. Next thing you know, I did it. And, you know, me and PL were there. And I said, okay, well, how much does it cost to keep the lights on? How much does it cost? And she came with a budget to me. And I was like, that's a couple $100 a month, man. What comes in these offerings? We were having offering meetings that we were getting $4. We were breaking records if we got $5, right? It wasn't church people. It was outreach to the community. And I got lotto tickets one time that I checked them. I wanted to see if the numbers hit. They didn't get no money out of that. I had pieces of coins. I had Joyland, you know, Joyland, the amusement park that was on there. I had tokens from Joyland. We could play a game of pinball. I was like, how am I going to pay for this mess? So me as a business guy, I said, here's what I'm going to do. I'll pay for it, whatever it is, blah, blah, blah. She came up with it. And I said, God, I'll take that step of faith. Next thing you know, and all of a sudden I get a phone call. Couple of weeks later, guy from Louisiana, he was a friend of mine. He called me. He goes, you're not going to believe this. I said, well, what's that? He goes, God told me to call you and send you such and such amount of money. I think it was $500 a month from now until a while. I said, I can believe it because I just got the bill from that place to keep the lights on, and what you're giving me is going to keep them on every week. I ain't bragging about me. I'm trying to talk to you about you. You got to take a step of faith where there is no money. You got to take a step of faith where there is no help. And all of a sudden, then I'm in ending, and God goes, start a church now. I said, start a church now? You got to be kidding me. I called up Norville Hayes. I said, this guy's going to say no. I said, Dr. Hayes, I said, this is the guy down there in the synagogue. He said, yep, you're the guy. Yep, we've been waiting for you. Yep, start the church. I said, great. Hang up the phone. I go, now what am I going to do? I got no people. I got to believe, God, you're going to show up. I can't talk about you. I can only talk about me. I don't know you. But what did I do? You're going to be doing this. You're going to be doing that. Years went by. And God was faithful to every word he said. But in the middle of it, you got to take faith steps. Faith steps don't have no net. You can't do this with no net. You got to take a step and ain't nothing there. You understand what I'm saying? So don't think it's going to be easy to always take faith. God spoke it to you and he's going to fulfill it. But what you got to remember is this. It's going to take steps of faith to get there. It ain't always going to be easy, but God will be faithful. You can't forget that. Why is that important? Because just like Jonah, the only reason why Jonah didn't want to go, it's scary. It's scary to take a faith step. You'd be lying if you said it wasn't. But don't get worried about all that stuff. Just take the steps you're going to take. Why? Because you got to understand something, right? Because the wickedness that was going on there, God had a bigger picture, and the bigger picture was, let's go help people. Let's go do what we're supposed to do. So what are we starting to understand with this? That God spoke a word to you, whether it was a promise that was written, whether it was a plan, a dream, or something, or family, or restoration, whatever it is, whatever God spoke to you, he didn't forget it. Here's what you got to remember about God is this, that he's faithful to his word to prove it. That's important. I know it sounds sometimes easy, but what did he say? That every word he spoke, he's going to do. Look right here. I want you to look at Isaiah 55:8. We're going to read 55:8-11. A lot of times people mess this up because they don't. Look, he said, for my thoughts are not, neither are my ways your ways. Now, right away, what do we think? You could take this in a negative, couldn't you? My ways are not your ways. My thoughts are not. Like God's talking down to us. No, what he's saying is, I think better of you than the way you think about you. I think higher about you than the way you think about you. I think better about you the way you think about you. And as the heavens are higher than the earth, so are my ways higher than yours, says the Lord. He's saying, look, he said, you see it here, I see it better. You see it here, I see it bigger. You see it here, I see it greater. You see yourself here, I see you here. God sees you greater than you see yourself. For watch, for as high as the heavens are from the earth, so are my ways higher than your ways. And my thoughts are higher than your thoughts. That means this, God's elevating his thinking about you. He always has. Now you got to elevate your thinking about you. You know, I heard something the other day. This guy said something. He said, how do you get to that level? He said, you got to think like that level before you get there. Can you start thinking on another level? Can you start thinking about a higher level? Can you start, look at me, right? What do you do? I don't like it. You know, they used to say back in the day, fake it till you make it. But you kind of got to fake it till you make it. You know, you got to see yourself in that spot. You got to see yourself in that place. You got to see yourself there before you can get there. Remember last week we were talking about it? You got to go ride in the neighborhood you want to live in before you can afford it. Come on, somebody. Oh, you ain't amening me good enough than shouting down. Come on. You know what I mean? Yeah, you got to see yourself there. You got to see yourself there. Three people want to be blessed. The other people want to be broke the rest of your life. Come on, what's the matter with you? Come on. You understand what I'm saying? You got to see yourself at that place. You got to see yourself. You want to see yourself successful? You got to see yourself there. If you want to get there in the mental picture, you got to see yourself there. Everything in life, you got to see yourself there before you get there. Amen? You're going to be doing it. You got to see it at another level. You got to start preparing like you're there. How many of you go to work and you got a meeting at work and you show up unprepared? Cut it out now. Listen to me. I'm picking on you for a reason. You showing up to go do this and you are not prepared? Man, you better cut it out. I got, you know, it's funny, right? The little guy over there, he ain't here, so I could pick on him. He, you know, he's going to work. He's going to do this. Man, I can't act. I can't roll like he rolls. Want to wake up? I said, no, man, night before, you got to have all this stuff out. You got to have everything laid out. You got to have everything proper, ready to go. Everything folded, everything ready. Ready. He's looking at me like, you crazy, Dad. I said, I ain't crazy. I'm going to get you there. You got to be prepared before you get. What if this happens? What if that happens? What if that goes wrong? You know, I'm thinking of everything that could go wrong. So what? We can get everything right. You got to get people around you that kind. You got a team. You got to get them there. You got a business. Why are you? Well, I'm working with a bunch of ding dongs. Well, you show up and what? Show the ding dongs how to take it to another level. You got to prepare like you're there. Come on, somebody. Act like you're there. You say, well, you know what? I got guys. They got companies, right? I said, when's the last time you had Bible study in the company? They said, what'd you say? I said, when's the last time you shared 5 minutes of the Word of God with the company that you started, you own, and you pay the bills? I told you what happened with the lawyers that I used to go see. I showed up in there. They had the top Orlando lawyers in a room for Bible study. I said, this is crazy. I walked in there. It was so packed with people, I didn't even know what to do. I went in here. I said, what in the heaven is this? I said, who are these dudes? I walked out the one day because I knew a couple of these kids. I said, these kids ain't right. And he goes, nah, they work for me. He goes, I told them they got to be in the meeting and I told them they got to take notes. I said, you pay them? He goes, yeah, I pay them. That's why they got to listen to what I tell them. I said, what about all that HIPAA? He said, I don't care about no HIPAA, nothing. I'm a lawyer. He said, I told the little joker, get in there and take notes. That's what he's going to do. Why? Because let me tell you something. The area influence you have, I didn't say you got to be a Bible toter, but where's 5 minutes of prayer with your staff? Where's 3 minutes of what's going on in this company? Where's 3-4 minutes of get this team at another? You seeing what I'm saying today? Well, God gave, well, I'm not in the ministry. Well, God gave you an assignment. What are you doing your assignment? Come on, man. You working your assignment or what are you doing? Well, God didn't give me no assignment. Well, guess the first assignment he gave you, that house you live in with them people in the house, that's your first assignment. Amen. When's the last time you said, everybody in the house, there's only two of us. Let's lift our hands in the sanctuary and praise the Lord. Come on. You see what I'm saying? You got to start getting this thing rolling in the thing where like, God, what did you speak to me? God, what did you say to me? God's ways are not my ways. Look what he says when he wraps it up. He said, so the rain comes and the rain goes.
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And the snow comes from heaven. It's this thing. He's saying what? He said, where it came from, it comes back to. He said, when snow comes out the sky, it goes back into water. When rain comes, it goes back to water. What is he trying to say? He's trying to get you to understand this. He said he gave seed to the sower, but look what he said he gave you. He gave you words. Look at verse 11. He said, my words that come out of my mouth shall not return unto me void. They will what? Accomplish that which I please, and it'll prosper in the thing where I sent it. Everybody say, I'm the thing. Come on, what you been sending back to God? How is God going to get his word back? He spoke the word and gave it to you in the Bible. Leave that up there. Let them see that, please. Look at it. So shall my word be that goeth forth out of my mouth. It shall not what? What are you been speaking? God's word has to be given back to him by you speaking it. And when you speak it, guess what happens? It prospers in the person who said it. Come on, man. What you been saying? What have you been speaking? What have you been talking about? God said, if my word comes back to me, it shall what? It'll accomplish therein where it sent it, and it'll prosper where it came from. How many want to be the one that's getting prospered? Come on. Then you got to be the one saying his word. See, God said my word is not coming back without me. So what does that mean? Point number two, write this down. It's important to realize this. God's word accomplishes what it was sent to do no matter what. Leave that up there. Let them take a picture. It's been taking some time. Who cares how long it takes? God's word is true. It'll come back. God's assignment for your life is going to work even if it looks like it's taking too long for it to come. Don't make no difference because God's faithful. Amen. Don't you forget it. We got to get off of our time and get in God's time. It's important. What's one of the biggest things we got to be careful of? Point number three, don't get disappointed and don't get frustrated. Come on, you better write that down because I'm going to tell you it's coming. Y'all know that, right? How many in this room have not been disappointed and frustrated? Come on, man, right? But you got to watch this stuff. This is what the enemy tries to do. Get frustrated, get disappointed. Nah, man. Stop looking at that mess and getting all messed up. I know it's simple, but it's true. How many times do you get disappointed? Here, our plans and God's plans sometimes don't match up. What's the first thing that starts happening? We start getting disappointed and we start getting what? Frustrated. Look what it says in Jeremiah 29:14. I'll make sure you won't be disappointed. That's what God said, God's decree. I'll turn things around for you. I'll bring you back from the place you've been driven. I'll take you from the place where you went in exile. You can count on me. Man, you ever been disappointed? And it just hits you so hard that hope deferred makes your heart almost sick. And you feel like, man, this is such a blow to my soul. I don't even feel like sometimes you can breathe again because you got so disappointed and it just hit you so hard. And disappointment comes because we have unmet expectations. Well, wait a minute, though. How about this? I'll make sure you won't get disappointed. What's he saying? He's saying, look, he's like, listen, it might look like it's not working out today, but I promise you by tomorrow, everything's going to get better. Have you ever been in a season of life? You know, it was funny. Paul, I thought about you the other day when I was preparing for this sermon. We went out somewhere and he wanted to go climb this rock. Right? I said, all right, I'll climb a rock. I said, you like climbing rocks? I'll climb rocks. As long as I can't fall and hurt myself or something. Right? And I remember looking at the bottom of the road, right? And you go out there and them rocks are all the way up there. You know, you're like, hey, well, we obviously ain't going to go that high up there, are we? You ever climb rocks? You're like, all you people from Florida need to get out more. There's rocks in the world. And I go, okay. So we start this journey. Next thing you know, man, you're walking and you're walking and you're walking and you're walking and you're climbing and you're climbing and you're climbing and you're walking and you're climbing and you're climbing. And next thing you know, I'm on top of the rock. I got on top of the rock and I look down. Everything down there looks so small. It looks so small. It's like, oh, that's where to park the car. That's where you did the thing. Wow, that's kind of cool. And then you go walk all the way down, all the way down, all the way down. And you go right back to the place you started. And when you get back to the place you started, you got a whole different perspective of what it meant to walk up there. Have you ever been there in life? That you start the journey and then God gives you this big plan and it seems so overwhelming, but you get to the top of the rock and you look back down from where you came from and you figure out what? It wasn't easy, but my God in heaven, I sure got a different perspective about life on top of the rock than I did when I was over there in the sand.
What am I trying to get you to understand? Some of the journey wasn't comfortable, but boy, oh boy, it was necessary to get me to see through a different perspective that I didn't see before. Come on. Anybody at Relevant Church seen a different picture than you were 5 years ago when you were bound up, but you ain't bound up no more? Are you in this building or what? Come on. Right? When they said you were not going to make it, but you made it anyway. Woo, where are you at in this building? Come on. When they told you, oh, you can't, oh, you got, I got people in here, man. Look, they are not here. I got the one cat, I got a fourth grade education, walked out. I don't know how to do this or do that. That joker owned corporations, man. Tell me this guy can't make it. They said, you ain't going to make it. The other dude was running around with nothing, nothing, nothing. Broke, busted, disgusted. And got more pay. The payroll will make you shake if I told you the numbers. Why? Because don't tell me the story comes out the way they tell you it's going to come out. You can turn anything around with God. When you trust God, something's got to change. But nobody talked about the journey. Oh, you just got to keep climbing mountains, baby. And then you get a different perspective. But I got news for you. What was it? You got to watch, because guess what? I can get frustrated. How long is it going to take? How long? God, you told me, but how long does this take, man? Don't worry about it. Did God say it? Then he's going to do it. Don't get frustrated in what you don't see. Understand some of this thing's a process. Listen to me. Some of the scriptures that you read are this, right? The Bible said about Joseph, I told you in the morning, Joseph purged his character till the promise can come. Sometimes God's working on your character to get you ready for the anointing that's coming on your life. That's uncomfortable, but guess what? You know, Lester Summerall was a great preacher. Y'all know Lester Summerall. One guy walked up to him and said, Brother Summerall, where's the greatest preacher you've ever seen in your life? He said, he's pumping gas somewhere in Florida, last time I heard. What do you mean? He's saying, you could have a great anointing, but if you don't have the character to carry your anointing, ain't nobody going to see it. So God works on your character sometimes in secret to get you ready in discomfort so you can be ready for the mountaintop he's bringing you to. Don't get frustrated in the process, because everybody's got to go through the process. Because if you don't go through the process, by the time you get to there on the other side, you're not going to be able to carry what God brought to you. This is the thing I learned about God. Don't forget this. If you can't handle pressure, forget about going to another level. I'm going to give you a miracle secret of God right now if you figure it out. If pressure is freaking you out, you can forget about going to another level of God. Because you can't go to no new level of God without pressure being all around. You got to almost be able to laugh at the pressure and just sit still and say, ha, ha, ha, ha, I'm not moving, because I know the only thing coming at the next level is pressure. And God wants to see how you handle pressure. And the better you get at handling pressure and just praising the Lord and not saying nothing, and just glory to God, and you just hang on, let me tell you what starts happening. Promotion is waiting on the other side of pressure. I promise you that's the truth. Woo! Pressure is just a promotion in disguise. You know, that's what I always said about David. You know, everybody looked at David. He brought a little sack lunch over there to his brothers, and everybody, here come this big, ugly Philistine screaming and yelling, I'm going to kill everybody. I'm a knocker. David said, hey, what do you get for knocking them out, right? He said, the gold, the girl, and the glory. Funny thing is what a guy will do for a woman, right? Fight a giant if he's got her, right? And what did he say? He understood that when the obstacle showed up, obstacles show us the potential within someone. Stop looking at it like it was a negative, it was a positive. We didn't know that David kid had it in him until Goliath showed up. We don't know what's in you until a problem shows up. Once a problem shows up, guess what? We see the champion inside of you. You got to remember that, man. You got to remember that. Champions ain't made on the sidelines of success. They're made in the incubator of pain and problems. So you got to get in there and fight anyway. So don't get frustrated and don't get disappointed. Look at this next scripture. You get disappointed if you're not careful. What did he say? He said, I encourage you to what? That was the one. Yep, you got it. Therefore, I encourage men to pray in every occasion with hands lifted to God in worship with clean hearts, free from frustration or strife. What's he saying? Pray about it, man. Don't get frustrated. Don't get in strife. Don't get disappointed. It's going to maybe take some time. Don't worry about the time it takes. Just know this, you can trust God. I know this is simple today. This ain't like run around the room stuff, but guess what? This is stuff you need to get a promise to come to pass. Because guess, Monday's coming. What are you going to do? I'm frustrated. I'm freaking out. I'm going through. No, you got to hang on anyway. I'm telling you, it's the God's honest truth. You got to hold on no matter what. Why? Because

Sometimes you got to see the bigger picture. One of the greatest things you could do with this is this. The Bible says this, a man in his heart has a plan, but God directs his steps. Does that make sense? So in your heart, you think you're going this way, but God orders your steps. Has anybody not been there? I got an idea in my head. You start taking steps and God starts moving the plan. Why? Because God's bringing you to the place you need to be, not the place you want to be. You know, and a lot of you guys, listen to me, I'm being prophetic. You got mad about closed doors. Closed doors were good they closed. Don't you trust God? It looks better. But guess what? Not every door that was open was God's idea. So sometimes a door closes, we get all mad about a closed door, right? I should be. No, wait a minute now. If we believe in God that we're trusting him to take us somewhere, what closed door might have just been a door I shouldn't have gone through. Now, I remember praying with somebody. It was funny. You guys are getting a kick out of this. I said, let's pray. Believe God. We'll believe God about the job. We'll believe God about this. We'll believe God. Blah, blah, blah, blah. 2 days later, they didn't get the job. They got all mad. I said, what are you mad about? They said, I didn't get the job. I said, I thought we prayed that if God wants you to have the job, you get the job. So what are you complaining about the job you didn't get? That wasn't the job God wanted you to have. But I wanted it. Well, guess what? God didn't want you to have it. When it's not God's plan, you don't want it. You better amen me better than that because I'm preaching way better than you are. Come on. Remember that relationship you wanted? Pray to God you ain't sitting next to it now if God didn't want you to. Come on, you know. Amen me a little harder right there. You know what I'm saying? You know what I mean? Remember that stuff you wanted and God's like, no? Come on, right? And then you get the yes? Now, some of you are in the right place, but you know what I'm saying. Well, I wanted this career. God closed the door and then didn't let you go through it. And you're like, now you're mad. Why are you mad about a door God didn't want to open? Are you seeing where we create some of our own frustration? If I'm trusting God to open doors, I got to trust God to close doors. If I trust God to close doors, I got to trust he's going to open a better one. If he's the God of today, he's got to be the God of tomorrow. If he's the God of promotion, he got to get ready to promo me. Are you here? You see what I'm saying? I know sometimes like this ain't fun. You're talking about character building, you know. Can you run around the room? Tell me about blessings and supernatural debt reduction. No. What I'm gonna tell you is this. This is how you make it to the journey. What did God speak to you? Don't you let go of it. Don't make time get in the way. God owns time. He is time. He's the master of time. Learn how to kick back and relax, even when things don't look like everything's working out all right. You know what I mean? Kind of be chill, be cool. You ever go somewhere with somebody and, you know, and it's messed up and they can be calm no matter what? Don't you want to punch those people when you're in them? You know what I'm saying? Like, you know what I mean? Like, things are rough and you just calm. Man, it's going to be all right. What you mean it's going to be all right? It's going to be all right. You understand what I'm saying? You got to just sometimes learn that the flow of God is just sometimes it goes up, sometimes it goes down. When it goes down, you still stay up. When it goes up, you stay up. Don't you get caught up with the ups and downs of life. You be a constant no matter what. So here's some of the things I pulled out of this when I started thinking about it. Because when we started looking at this thing, I think these are important. I think they're massively important for you. When my plan don't look like God's plan and it's not matching up right, there's some things I got to do. Write these down for all the note takers. This is there's four little mini points I got to remember in here. I like it. God can see and know things you can't. Write that down. Next time it looked, oh, you did that? You guys are slick up there, bro. Come on. God can see and know things you can't. Did you get that? Now what's that for? When everybody say, when my plan and God's plan not lining up, right? You been there? Here's what I know to do. God sees things and knows things I can't. So maybe some of the stuff not happening is good. Because God don't want you to be in bad. Woo! You been there? So what do I got to do? God sees and God knows things I don't know. So I'm going to trust him. Man, you know how many stories I got about this? You know how many stories I got about this? You know, oh, I wanted to do this. And the whole thing for, oh my God, business guys? Jesus. God Almighty. Oh, I was going to go start this thing. And I was going to take all my money. We're going to go put it in this thing. And the thing fell apart 6 months later. You didn't see it. They were mad as a hornet. I had the one guy so mad before it happened. You ever see, all right, you builder guys know what I mean. Dude comes to me. Remember when them Hummers were a hot ticket item? Everybody had Hummers.
This guy picks me up. He said, come with me. I'm going to go buy the

0: Flagler Hospital. You know the old hospital in Flagler? They had the old Flagler Hospital before they built that new one over there, right? And he came, and the plans were this thick. It was like a looked like a map. And he said, "Come with me." I said, "Okay, where are we going?" He goes, "We're gonna go. Lay hands on the plans. Lay hands on the dirt. We're gonna go look at this deal. I want to know from you, the man of God." That was supposed to be me. I go, "What do you want me to know?" He goes, "You tell me what you think about the deal." I said, "Okay, I'll do the best I can. I've never done this before." Guy pulls me out. Mark pulls me out there in the middle of nowhere. Drops the tailgate of the hood. Rolls these plans out. Them jokers, I'm not kidding you, were this thick. Rolled them out. I put my hands on them. Went like this. He goes, "Pray and see what you think." I let my hands on it. I pray a little bit. I said, this deal's beat. Don't get in it." He goes, "What?" I said, "It's beat. Don't get in it. I don't like it. Got me squirrely from the minute I touched it. I don't like nothing about it." The guy goes, "Really?" I go, "Yeah." "Ain't gonna, you're gonna lose money, bro." "You think he liked me?" "Not at all, bro. Joker had stuff. I don't care about stuff you got. You asked me a question. I told you what I told you. If you don't like it, get over it. Don't ask questions you want answers to. It's B. Well, who are you?" Now all of a sudden, man of God, now who am I? Don't ask questions you don't want answers to. The thing would have tanked. Thank God he didn't do it. Joker living in a big old house. You want to lose your house? That's up to you, dude. Don't come to me and ask me questions if you... Now, do I get it right? I don't know. I got that right. You see what I'm saying? I'm mad. We got plans. We did this. Why do you want what God don't want to give you? Now you're frustrated and mad about it. Don't ask questions. Do it on your own. Knock yourself out. Are you here today? "But I want this relationship." Time out. You don't know where that person's going to be 5 years from now. You better make sure you're in the right relationship. Hello? Time is the revealer of all truth. Thank you very much. I know nobody's happy with me, but I'm preaching way better than your amen to me. I'll shout myself down. Preach, preach, preach, preach, preach, preach. "But I want this business." Guess what? You don't want it if God ain't blessing it. I'm showing you what I'm saying. What did we say? Put that up there. God, the first one. God can see and know things you can't. So if God shuts the door, leave it shut. Don't touch it, man. Run away from the thing. You got it? You understand what I'm saying? I call you out a little bit. That's funny. I love you, though. I ain't picking on nobody. Feel like you talking to me. I wasn't talking to nobody. Point number two, write this down. God is good even when you're mad. Woohoo! You ever been there? I'm mad as a hornet. You ever been mad? You ever been mad at God? You ever yell at God? You know, some of you even cussed at God. You know you did, liar. He's like, "I did it." His shoulders are big enough. Relax, man. You ain't never been mad at God? I got mad at God. I prayed for him and they died. I'm like, "You said they live." "Why they die?" "Yeah, I got questions." The guy's like, "Some things ain't for you to know." I was like, "Okay." Then I shut up quick because I ain't getting in trouble with God. But you ain't never been mad? Jonah got so mad, God had a whale come suck him up in his belly. You know what I'm saying? Like, Jonah's like, "I'm not going." Jonah bought the airline ticket. They still kicked him off the plane. Jonah's like, "Look, I got a ticket for the boat ride." They're like, "Get off." They threw him off. Did you ever read the story? Jonah bought the ticket. He paid the fare. He paid for the ticket. They said, "Somebody on the boat's funky and needs to get off the boat because they're causing the boat to sink and we're getting rid of somebody." They walked around, they cast lot. They said, "You the one." They threw him overboard. That's when the whale come and got him. How many of you got that kind of life? I got thrown off the boat. I had my own ticket. Whale came and swallowed me. Come on, are you here? What am I trying to get you to understand today? Some things don't work out just the way you thought they're going to work out. But God wants you to understand big things. You want to know what it is? God's cool even when you're mad. God sees the bigger purpose. It's okay if you got mad. It's okay if you got frustrated. It's okay. Let me tell you why some of you got. Hey, let me tell you something. You got a raw deal. You were loving somebody, came home. They don't want to love you no more. That's not nice. But that's reality. And you might have got mad about that, and that's okay. Because I didn't tell you it was fair. Maybe you walked through some stuff that nobody knows in your heart. I don't know. But I know this, it's okay to get mad. Because even when you're mad, God's still good. Even when you get frustrated, God's still good. You ever had that little pity party? You mad at God for like, "I'm not going to church. I'm mad at Pastor Chris. I don't like him." Run around up there with bald head, screaming, yelling, "Praise the Lord." I know how it goes. I don't want to go. I don't like him. I'm like relevant this. Dumb name, dumb church, blah, blah, blah. You get mad about it? I know how you are. We all do it. Look, it's okay, but God's still good even when you're mad. Get off your little pity party and let's get back on the fake chores. Come on, somebody. Let's go. Where you at? Let's go. You know what I mean? Because that's why I like Coach. You know what I mean? I've been there, you know, crying on the side. Like, all right, next play. Get up, shut up, let's go. So you missed the shot. Wow. Let's not take no more. Are you kidding me? Get back in the game and start slinging it. Let's go. You had a bad relationship. Oh, join the club. Come on, man. You had a bad business deal. You went bankrupt. Every guy I got that got a lot of money went bankrupt at least twice. Because they trying so much stuff out on the edge. If it blows up, they just crash and come back. The one I got now, that joker got to wait like whatever the time period is. He's like, he's prepped up and ready to go. Because you dudes are just unbelievable the way your mind works. What am I trying to say? You going, what are you going to do? Sit there and go, oh, I blew it in 73 and now it's 2025 and you ain't going to try again? What are you doing, dude? Come on. Make it part of your story and let's go. Come on, man. Pick it up again. You forgot, man, you forgot more stuff than people know and you're going to sit on the sideline just because things didn't work out right? Come on, man. Cut it out. Next one is this. Put this up there. God is in control of the details of your life. Remember that. He's got the details figured out, man. You do not. Just keep taking faith steps. He'll work it out. Now, you ever been around people that, you ever been around visionaries? Here's a visionary. They're the worst people. They drive HR crazy. HR is drive them nuts. And the next guy that's really drive you drive crazy is anybody with administrative gifting at all. You are a nightmare for them. Right? But have you ever read God around a visionary? They're the best. We can do it. How are we going to do it? I don't know, but we can do it. We can do everything. We can get everything done. That is how God is. We will get it done. We don't know how we're going to get it done. We don't know when he's going to get it done. We just know he'll get it done. Some of you need to get vision of God and just know this. Check your little OCD just for a minute and let God be God. Because how are we going to get when we get bad? Just stop. God's involved in the details. You just keep taking the faith steps and know that God is going to get you there. And last but not least is this. God wants you to focus on the bigger picture. Take a picture of that, man. That's huge. Want to know what Jonah's problem was? All he saw was himself. If I go to these people, they're going to kill me. If I go to these people, they're going to persecute me. If I go to these people, they're going to talk about it. God said, what if you go to these people and they get saved? That's why I want you before them. Because if you follow my plan and I bring you before them, something's going to change in their life. Today, there's people in here, you've been heavy. It's been heavy on your mind, man. You're coming out of it. You're going to come out of it today. You're just going to come out of it, man. Because you're just focused on the little things, but God's in the big picture. You're focused on the things that ain't working, but God's in the bigger picture. You're focused on the 3 years, 4 years of setback. God's focused on the plan coming to pass.
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0: 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So could you introduce yourself and tell us what is your business?
1: Hi, my name's Debbie Norton, and I'm the founder of My Angels Attic, which is located in Edgewater, and we benefit local senior citizens.
0: And you actually do that. I've seen you in action, yes. And it was really neat to come and tour your place. Is everybody allowed to come tour and see what you do?
1: Oh, yeah, of course, yeah.
0: Because I really think a person needs to go down there and see, because what I think a thrift store is, and then you have that room that has all the things that you give away, and now you're going to have a place for fun. Mm-hmm. Until you actually walk in there and you see it and see the stuff that you can bless people with and help people with. And then the thrift store, that's what supports it all. Is that how I understand it? Or how? Explain to me how it all works out.
1: Well, all the proceeds from the thrift store go towards us keep getting the Halo Room, which is the senior hub, open. And it also helps fund the senior essential closet, where we have wheelchairs, walkers, canes, incontinence supplies, and medical supplies that are free to seniors in need.
0: It's amazing all the stuff you have in that closet.
1: It's a lot, yeah.
0: But tell me a couple stories. I mean, we like to hear how do the stories work, because like, how do people find out about you? I mean, do they just come in? How does it work out?
1: Some people come in, some people hear from word of mouth. I do as much social media as I can. And sometimes things just click, like someone might say, I have a lift bed that I want to donate. And then I have a senior client that comes in and I hear them talking and they're like, oh, I really need, you know, sheets for a new lift bed, or I need a lift bed. And I'm like, hey, I was like, you need a lift bed? I get someone that has a lift bed. So then we just coordinate and try to get them, you know, what they need, when
0: Isn't
1: they
0: that
1: need
0: a blessing?
1: It. Yeah. And they call me crying. And
0: I bet you cry all day long.
1: At least once a day.
0: But it's a good cry.
1: Oh, yeah, it's all good cries.
0: But now, I know why you started this, but can you tell us, and like, why you? What's the backstory to be doing this?
1: Well, first, I lost my mom and my dad, and I had that empty feeling for not taking care of people anymore.
0: Because we don't realize we're caretaking when we're caretaking, because it's our honor and our love,
1: isn't
0: it?
1: It's such a privilege to take care of your parents that took care of you. Yeah. And then I lost my little sister. So I just had this empty feeling, and I have this business, Guardian Angel. I help seniors in transition, and I used to have people call all the time, are you nonprofit? And I'd say, no, I wish I was, but let me see what I can do to help you. And one day I just loaded up my truck with a bunch of stuff a senior was giving away, and I was like, hey, can I take this and start a thrift store? Well, I don't know what I was doing.
0: Well, it worked out, girlfriend.
1: Four storage units later, and now we have an amazing store that has amazing stuff.
0: And it's so
1: in
0: nice
1: there,
0: and clean and organized.
1: Yes.
0: And when you walk in, you just feel the peace in there.
1: Yes.
0: You just feel the love in there. It's just very special. I know, like when my parents died, because I have lost both parents also.
1: Yeah.
0: I went through an orphan thing, and I know that sounds really weird to
1: say
0: that orphan.
1: No, that is true. Yeah.
0: Okay. Did you kind of have
1: because
0: that?
1: Because they hold your parents and family hold the stories. They hold the key.
0: Yeah.
1: They hold the key to your life, to all your stories. You have no one to ask those, you know, hey, what happened back then? That's not there anymore, so you lose a lot.
0: And then you've got to try to be the next generation that does it. I know with me, I lost my mom the week, literally, of my 50th birthday, suddenly.
1: Wow.
0: But she had made me a DVD of my life.
1: Wow.
0: And it was all my pictures and all that stuff. And it was a surprise, and I still got to get it for my birthday and stuff. But it's funny because she was the picture person in the family. I think I take pictures, but she was the picture person.
1: Wow.
0: You know, so
1: that's awesome.
0: I feel like I have to step up and do that now.
1: Yeah.
0: You know, and so I've been working on that. I'm not as good as my mom.
1: Yeah.
0: And then like all the stuff, like my mom had a library, probably as big as this radio station.
1: Mm-hmm.
0: And what do you do?
1: Yeah.
0: You know, where are you going to put it? And I called up an organization and I said, would you like all these books? And they're like, all of them you're going to give us?
1: Oh, wow.
0: And I was like, yeah.
1: Wow.
0: You know, so people don't realize there's places like a thrift store that they can donate it to, like for you, that you're going to turn around and help people and do things and make lives change, right?
1: Yes. Oh, yeah. Yeah. The senior hub, which is called the Halo Room, is... I've got like a list of seniors waiting. When you open, you open
0: and
1: it.
0: So
1: you open
0: explain
1: it.
0: This to us, because I know what it is, but it's happening this weekend, right?
1: Yeah, our grand opening is this Saturday from 10 to 2. We'll be having a ribbon cutting at 10. and just open house. You can come in and tour the senior hub, and the senior hub is basically a place where seniors can gather, socialize, because a lot of them, I got so many seniors that come in and just say, I just need a friend, you know, I just
0: isn't
1: need
0: that
1: someone
0: something,
1: to talk to,
0: especially because their friends are dying.
1: Yes. Or their husband or wife is
0: right.
1: I got guys that want to come in too, you know, and but they'll be able to do arts and crafts and games and educational seminars or just socialize, just sit and read a book. I mean,
0: well, and you know, it's so funny because as I get older, I realize even just being in a room with other people,
1: yeah,
0: you spark a conversation.
1: Oh yeah,
0: and I know. I went to a senior thing recently, and there was a man there, mm-hmm. and he was the puzzle man. You know, he loved puzzles, and he was working on it. It must have been thousands of pieces of puzzle. And they said every day he comes in for a couple hours and works on it. But then people will come up, what are you making? And start sharing, why are you doing that? You know, and it just gives them something, an outlook.
1: Yeah.
0: You know, and so that's really cool. So are there certain hours and days that this hub is going to be open, or how's it going to work?
1: We'll actually be open the same hours the store's open. So that gives them the freedom to come in Tuesday through Saturday, 10 to 5. And I'm working on a calendar of events right now. So we've got different crafts lined up, games. I have a few educational seminars lined up. So we'll put out this calendar events, and if any, you know, any other business or anybody out there likes working with seniors, they can come and do a craft with them. Or
0: I know they're serious about bingo.
1: Yeah.
0: Very serious about bingo. And it's funny because I love it now too. I mean, I've always played it, but it's funny. But it now I'm like, okay, I got three cards, and it's just so serious now. But I help a 93-year-old, and there's challenging days and amazing days.
1: Yes.
0: And, you know, but when there is challenging days, I think about if I was in those shoes, mm-hmm. even though I've lost my parents and all that, I still do have children.
1: Yeah.
0: I still do have grandchildren that are all in Florida.
1: Yep.
0: You know, like this morning, my granddaughters are starting school. And so I was texting them early this morning and, you know, sending it so when they got up, it would be ready. And they have already both texted me back. And
1: awesome.
0: You got to meet two of my granddaughters.
1: Nice.
0: Two of my granddaughters said, let's make these senior packs, mm-hmm. you know. And when teenagers want to help you make senior packs.
1: That's amazing.
0: Oh, you're going to make them.
1: Let's go.
0: And so right then, now. But they wanted to deliver them. Mm-hmm. That was even just as important as making them was to bring them where they were going.
1: Yes.
0: And so we got to drive down. We made these packs and got to drive down, and we got to see the work in process, and they got to help a couple seniors carry in stuff. And that's life changing.
1: Yeah. And the ones that we've given the packages to, the seniors, they just cry when you hand it to them. And they're just like, that's for me. All of this is for me.
0: And that's the thing.
1: And the lipstick that was in them.
0: Yeah.
1: Oh, my God. They just love that. They're like, oh, my God, this has lipstick in it. I can't wait to use this.
0: Isn't that funny, though?
1: Just little things that make such a big difference.
0: It's not that hard to do these.
1: No.
0: So what are your needs for your new room? Because I'm sure, like, are you looking for people that will come in and teach a class? Are you looking for people that will come in and help? I mean, like, are you going to have like somebody in there with in the room with them helping them, or is it just they're on their own?
1: No,
0: vision?
1: We'd like to have someone in the room at all times in case they need something, because we'll also have like a coffee bar set up and snacks.
0: Oh, how nice.
1: And, you know, we have the TV in there. I've got tons of Reader's Digest books. So, but if they ever need anything, I want to make sure someone's in the room on the open day.
0: Mm-hmm.
1: If they help them with a puzzle or just... they might be the only one senior in there at the moment, so at least there's someone there for them to talk to. And then we also are looking for, you know, businesses to come and sponsor programs.
0: So now, what kind of programs are you talking about as far as educational?
1: We have a lot of them that want to, like, know how to use their phone.
0: That funny? Because that's huge.
1: Yes.
0: They'll end up with 42 messages and they don't know how to delete it. So then the phone's not working. You know, because once you get a lot of messages, it doesn't ring. You know, it goes straight to voicemail.
1: Yep.
0: How do you delete the messages? That's huge.
1: So that's a big thing, is the technology. But then also, like, maybe fall prevention or how not to get scammed. And all the fraud calls that come out. And I walked in one day and caught a woman. She was on the line with supposedly PayPal. And they were just getting ready to take a chunk load of money out of her bank. So.
0: I just saw something on the news about somebody that went and got thousands of dollars out of the bank, put it in a box, and had a carrier come and get it. I'm thinking, why would you do that?
1: Yeah,
0: they just, but because they're lonely, I think
1: they don't
0: and
1: know.
0: And somebody
1: yeah.
0: called mm-hmm. and made it sound good. Now we have a safe word. I think it's very important for a senior to yeah. have a safe word.
1: Yes,
0: because AI is so amazing that AI can actually take your voice
1: oh,
0: and
1: yeah.
0: make it sound like your grandchild or your
1: yes.
0: child. And then that's one of the ways they get scammed.
1: Right.
0: Have you reached out, like, you know, to the police department and stuff like that?
1: Yes.
0: Okay, because yeah. I know here in Holly Hill, we mm-hmm. do a monthly meeting, and they have a lot of different meetings like that. And mm-hmm. They also teach a defense class, which I think is kind of funny that I say this out loud at an older age. That I learned so much in.
1: Mm-hmm. We're actually going to do that too. I do have someone lined up to do that as well, and even a tea party.
0: Oh, that would be
1: so fun. I can't
0: wait
1: for the tea party.
0: Yeah. And so I think you're yeah. getting excited about all the stuff.
1: I am excited. Yeah. And I have a client who's turning 100, so we're going to have a 100th birthday party for her.
0: How fun is that?
1: Yeah,
0: I know, I've seen that, like when Chip would go
1: yeah,
0: and bring all the
1: come.
0: I love it when he does that. I'm like, that man is so busy
1: yeah.
0: and he takes time out, you know. And then I remember my grandmother was 99-ish when she died, and she always wanted to make it to 100, because if you like the president or you don't like the president, you get a letter from the
1: yeah,
0: White House
1: right.
0: For being 100, you know. And I always thought, well, that's a goal.
1: Yeah.
0: But it is a neat goal when you think
1: but
0: about it.
1: That's huge, yeah.
0: Right. And so
1: yeah.
0: they, and I love seniors, because especially ones that are like 90 right now. And the
1: yeah.
0: reason why is, just think how the world has changed.
1: Yeah. Oh,
0: I mean, we didn't have TV, we didn't have radio, we didn't have internet, we definitely
1: mm-hmm.
0: didn't have cell phones, we didn't have computers.
1: Yeah.
0: I mean, their stories.
1: That's a lot.
0: And
1: yeah.
0: I think that's why a lot of them don't know how to use the technology, is
1: yeah.
0: because they grew up with not really any.
1: Right, yeah.
0: And then mm-hmm. it was like, okay, now how do you use it? And
1: yeah.
0: people don't want to take the time to teach
1: no.
0: them. And you go and buy that cell phone, and I'm not being rude, but they just basically hand it to you and charge
1: yeah,
0: you.
1: Right. Yeah, my dad almost threw his first one in the woods. Actually, I think he did throw it in the woods, because he's like, I can't do this.
0: Right.
1: You know? And then once he got the hang of it and someone showed him, it was
0: oh,
1: piece
0: my
1: of
0: mom
1: cake.
0: Would text
1: yeah.
0: and everything
1: yeah.
0: every day, you know, and all that. But you think every time you turn around, they upgrade, they change, they do all
1: yeah.
0: those things, and people just don't understand.
1: I think this
0: room is gonna be amazing.
1: Yeah.
0: So tell us how we find you, a phone number, what can we do to help you?
1: So we're located at 2146 South Riverside Drive, Unit 10 in Edgewater, Florida. 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You can find us online at myangelsattic.org or on Facebook at My Angels Attic Thrift. And we're open Tuesday through Saturday, 10 to 5. And our grand opening will be this Saturday from 10 to 2 o'clock. And we will have refreshments, 50-50 raffle. We're bringing back the old-time orange sherbet and ginger ale punch.
0: Well, look
1: yeah.
0: at you. Those are so good, aren't they? I know. Why did we get rid of that, huh? I mean, hello. They do dirty sodas now. I'm like, no, bring
1: oh,
0: back
1: yeah.
0: the good punch.
1: Oh, yeah. The seniors are so excited about that. They're like, I remember that. We got the old punch bowls. Yeah.
0: Oh, how
1: super
0: fun.
1: Super excited. It's
0: so what
1: be.
0: Are your needs for your seniors?
1: Really just people to come in. We have lots of craft stuff, which you just donated and other people have donated, so we have lots of craft stuff. So we just really need the people that want to come in and teach them something. It could be crochet. I mean, we've got all the yarn and the tools, and I mean, we pretty much have everything that we need. So we just really need people, you know, that want to come in and do a class or just
0: so do
1: volunteer.
0: We donate our time? Do we call up and volunteer and say,
1: yeah.
0: hey, I'll come in and we'll do, you know, I know I like to color. I know that seems so weird.
1: Oh, yeah, we have adult coloring books. Yeah,
0: yeah, you know what I'm saying? So
1: yeah.
0: So is that like we just call you up, or is there going to be a place online that we can go in and say, hey, I have 3 hours available on this day. Do you need me? Is
1: yeah.
0: that kind of what you need?
1: Right now, they just call me.
0: Okay.
1: And I'm trying, it's all new to me, so I'm just trying to figure out this system. So,
0: well,
1: but I pretty much
0: way.
1: Answer every phone call. So.
0: And you've come a long way in
1: yes.
0: the last couple months.
1: Yeah, it's
0: I
1: been
0: mean,
1: huge, yeah.
0: Now, financially, do you take donations? Because you are a nonprofit now, right?
1: We are a nonprofit.
0: Okay,
1: yeah.
0: So how does people donate financially to you?
1: We do have a link on the top of our website and at the top of our Facebook page. And we're also working on a fundraiser, which I will announce on our Facebook soon, that I think will be a really good one, but I don't have it all together yet. So
0: yet, and that's okay, because I remember a couple months ago
1: yeah.
0: when you weren't even open yet. Remember, you got up and stood up and said,
1: yeah.
0: And now look at you—you're open,
1: yep.
0: and you're opening mm-hmm. the center for the seniors, and then that room to help people. I mean, I just saw her truck. she's got all kinds of stuff in her truck that was just donated. No, that's amazing because, you know, even like I remember one of my friends who's elderly, protein drinks, because when they had a stroke, they couldn't eat and they needed protein drinks and they're expensive.
1: Yeah.
0: And I said, well, you know, I can buy so many a month to help you or whatever. Yeah. And that was just a huge thing.
1: Yeah, and that's awesome, too. So,
0: you know, people just don't realize. So if you have time to think about something that you think somebody would need and you would love to donate it, tell me again how we get a hold of you.
1: You can call me at, which personally is 386-895-6006. You can come visit us at 2146 South Riverside Drive in Edgewater, Suite 10, or you can reach out, check out our website at www.myangelsattic.org.
0: Or come this Saturday.
1: Or come this Saturday from 10 to 2, because we are going to have lots of fun.
0: Thank you so much.
1: And you get to check out the store and the Senior Hub and the Essential Closet.
0: Now, is the Essential Closet in, I know where that's at. Now, where's the Senior Hub going to be? Is it in the
1: it's
0: other
1: all
0: part?
1: Connected.
0: Of the, okay, it is. Okay, yeah. So it is where we walked through and they had all the crates and they were getting ready.
1: It's going to look totally different now.
0: I bet. How exciting. All right. Well, hopefully I can try to figure out if I could come this weekend. If not, I'd like to come down again with the granddaughters, because I think that would be fun for them
1: anytime.
0: To see.
1: You're always welcome. And I appreciate you having me here today.
0: Oh, I appreciate all you do for us and the community. God bless you.
1: Thank you. You too.

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0: Christian Church. As you hear God's word this morning, we pray God will touch your heart. If you have questions about this broadcast, you can call us at 767-6949. We thank Fox Mattress Makers for their faithful support of this program. Fox Mattress Makers is located at 1966 North Nova Road in Holly Hill, just north of Flomish Avenue. The Harvest is brought to you each Monday morning at 9:30 by Pastor Bobby Smith. Let's listen in as he brings today's message.
1: Organic. What comes to your mind when you hear that word, organic? How many of you are organic shoppers? Okay. So you organic shoppers, now you know what to pray for on our behalf, right? Organic. You know, the organic food is produced without adding stuff, right? All the stuff. No pesticides, no preservatives, no other potentially harmful chemicals. Organic is
2: you know, that's gaining some traction, except for South Daytona Christian Church.
1: we're lagging behind a little bit in the organic field, I guess. But generally speaking, buying organic is regarded as a healthier option for food and for nutrition. Amen? I expect to hear amens from you who raised your hand for organic. Okay? All right. Now, so it's regarded as a healthier option, but it does cost, right, Leonard? It does cost. There is a price to pay to be healthy. Imagine that. So as we move into August and as we begin to turn our minds toward, okay, we got to get back into the traditions and the schedule of going back to school and back to work and back to this and back to the other and all these routines. It's a change. There's a change that takes place at this season, at this time of the year. And hopefully it will be a good change for all of us. But I want to encourage you as we move into this season of change, I want to encourage you to be organic in that you are going to remove those things that are unhealthy, spiritually unhealthy in your life. Amen? This is something that you know, if we don't give this in intention, if we don't zero in on this and really focus on removing these items in our life, then we begin to drift away from God. And so, you know, it's our desire, it's our conviction that every single one of us needs to be firmly rooted in the Word of God. Amen? And so as we look at this subject of organic, there's no better place for us to look than in the book of James, because it has one thing after another that we need to be considering and need to be taking care of in our personal lives. Now, we only have 5 weeks in the book of James, and there's 5 chapters. So you're only going to get 5 messages. You need to be reading the entire book, okay? Because it is chock full of great things that you need to give your attention to. But as we go through this together, I just hope that you can peel back the corrupting influences of our world and that you can live a spiritually healthy lifestyle. And, you know, this isn't a new idea. Organic may be new to our shopping experience, but it's not new to our spiritual experience. And so as we think about this, I want you to understand that this did not start with the Catholic Church. It did not start with the Reformers. It did not start with the Protestant Church. It started way back in Jerusalem with James, who is the half-brother of Jesus and was a prominent leader in that early church. And so I want you to turn with me to the book of James. We're going to be in chapter 1 today as we look at his message to his church, and it's also a message to our church. This is something we really need to give our attention to. And I would say today that his message for us is, let's get organic. Let's stop using the solutions of our world and our culture, and let's listen to God and let's be obedient. Let's do what he asks us to do. Amen? Amen. Now, I know it's not easy to follow God's direction in life, because sometimes he will ask us to do things that go against the flesh. Our flesh, our personal wants and desires sometimes do get in the way. But today we're going to explore how to live spiritually healthy lives and have an authentic, organic faith that thrives. So, if you've got your Bible open to James or your Bible app open to James, we're going to be looking at James chapter 1. And today our verses are going to be verses 19 through 27. So we've got a pretty good chunk of scripture here. James starts this passage by saying, knowing this, my beloved brothers. So I want you to notice he's talking to the church. He's talking to us. He's trying to get our attention as he starts this passage. And he begins by challenging them and us to get off of our blessed assurance, and that we begin to do some very specific things. All right? So you can't sit back today. You're going to have to get busy. And what is it that he's drawing our attention to? Well, the first thing he's going to bring to our attention is that we need to receive the Word of God humbly. Receive the Word of God humbly. Look at the second half of verse 19 through 21. It says, let every person be quick to hear, slow to speak, slow to anger, for the anger of man does not produce the righteousness of God. So basically, James is saying, he's telling us something that maybe your mama told you when you were younger. Hurry up and listen to me. Right? Hurry up and listen, which is usually what we do not do very well. Okay, let's just be a little bit honest here. We don't hurry up and listen. We usually put things off. We usually have a little bit of a delay in our obedience. And so he starts with the challenge to be quick to hear. Quick to hear. Have you ever been with someone who is a talker? It's like, you know, you say something to them, and once they start talking, you know, you have to watch for when they take a breath so that you can jump into the conversation, okay? Because they are just so, you know, I guess they're worried that they're not going to be able to say everything they have on their mind, but sometimes some of us. And be careful who you look at right now. Okay. Some of us can get to talking and just talk too much. Now, why do we need to be quick to hear? Well, it's because a person who's quick to hear is a person who is eager to learn. Quick to hear, eager to learn. Now, James also says that a person needs to be slow to speak. They're humble enough to know that their thoughts and their words aren't the most important thing in the world. You know some of those people who do think that what they think is the most important thing, right? Right? There are those out there that do that. None of you do this. I'm not talking about you. But there are people who have that kind of thinking going on. And this passage is trying to urge us to be good listeners. Good listeners. Now, I can imagine right now my wife is probably going, yes, amen, Bobby. You need to be a good listener. I shouldn't have to call you more than once to come to supper. What do you mean, amen? You're not even in my house. Cindy, what have you been saying to her, Renee? She's been talking too much. That's what it is. Oh, my goodness. All right. So we need to be good listeners. And that, yes, that does include me as well. Now, this doesn't mean, James says, be quick to hear, slow to speak. What's the third one? Slow to anger. Now, this doesn't mean that all anger is sinful, okay? There is such a thing as righteous anger, okay? But don't you use that phrase, righteous anger, as your excuse for having sinful anger, all right? You've got to be careful about that. So as we think about this, I just want you to understand that being quick-tempered or having selfish anger, this is an indication that you have a lack of trust in God and or a lack of love for others. So you need to make sure you do a little bit of inward analyzing. What kind of anger do you have? And why are you so angry? He warns us in verse 20, for the anger of man does not produce the righteousness of God. Well, think about that. My anger doesn't produce righteousness in you. When someone is angry with you, does it make you a better person? Does it make you feel good? Does it make your life better? It makes me feel better. The angry person may be able to get their anger out, but that is probably not helping you. It doesn't lead to transformation in me. And so we need to be careful about the anger.

to submit to the authority of God when He gives you those impressions, when he speaks to you, and sometimes very pointedly from His Word, He speaks to us? Are you willing to submit to His authority, or are you saying, not your will, but my will be done? And so we need to be thinking about how quickly and how often am I quickly coming to accept and being obedient to my Lord and Savior. James is warning us about this subject. He continues in verse 21 by focus on how to receive the word humbly. How to receive the word. He says, therefore, put away all filthiness and rampant wickedness and receive with meekness the implanted word, which is able to save your soul. So, what is he telling us to do? He says, put away that which is filthy and wicked. Stop the sin that is impairing your ability to hear the word of God. You know, why is it that some people just cannot make a change in their life? They have a habit. They have an activity. They have a friendship. There's something in their life that is hindering them from being obedient to God. I don't know what it may be. Sometimes it's a flippant attitude that keeps us from accepting what God has to say. Maybe it's an arrogance or some sort of entitlement. You know, I deserve this or I deserve that. And so we're not willing to change. Sometimes it's an idol, something that we have given such priority that it is the thing that comes before God in our lives. You know, stop anything that's causing you not to worship God and to obey His word. That's what James is encouraging us to do here. So why is it important? Because knowledge by itself isn't going to save you. But knowledge of the word and obedience to the word then leads us to the saving of our souls. We have to understand it, know it, and obey it. Those things work hand in hand. And it will change the way we live if we cooperate with what God is asking us to do. But it all starts with us receiving the Word of God humbly. Are you receiving God's Word? Are you listening for God to speak to you? Once you have done that, then you must regard His word highly. In verses 22 through 24, he says, but be doers of the word and not hearers only, deceiving yourselves. For if anyone is a hearer of the word and not a doer, he is like a man who looks intently at his natural face in the mirror, for he looks at himself and goes away and at once forgets what he was like. Now, I don't know if that describes you or not. Most of the time, if it does describe you, you are in denial. And you don't think it describes you. So today, you know, you might want to look intently to see, you know, is this describing my life or not? Let me ask you a question. Let's go back to the days when you had to take a test, right? You're in school, you've got to learn this material, and how many of you studied every day and were prepared for the test when it was time for test time? Okay, yeah, that's what I thought, you know. You know, it's not the same people who are organic

0: But there's just as few. All right? So I'm guessing that the rest of you either didn't study at all or you crammed for the test. Okay, tomorrow is the test and you stayed up late into the night. How many of you did that? That's me. I would study late into the night. I would cram for the test. I would take the test, and miraculously, I would get a fairly decent grade on the test. But what happens? Because you crammed for it, in just a couple of days, that stuff has already just kind of dissolved and gone the way of the wind, right? It's gone. Where did it go? Well, it was never really there to begin with. It was just a temporary thing that we studied long enough to make it through the test, and that's it. But James is warning against that type of activity when it comes to the Word of God. He's trying to help us understand that we need to regard God's Word highly, and because it's that important, we're going to give it special emphasis in our life. In verse 25, he tells us how we should regard His Word, and it says, "But the one who looks into the perfect law, the law of liberty, and perseveres, being no hearer who forgets, but a doer who acts, he will be blessed in his doing." So it's one thing to glance over the scripture like you're cramming for a test, but it's another to look intently into the Word of God, to pause and to dwell on what it says, and to meditate on what it says, so that you're able to incorporate that truth into your daily life. James compares this person to the one who looks at Scripture the same way that some of us quickly glance at the mirror and we see the beauty of our face. Or more than likely, if you're just getting up in the morning, you're viewing the less than perfect view of our face. And then we walk away from the mirror and we totally forget what we look like. We didn't make any changes, we didn't add, subtract, we didn't do anything. You know, how many of you would just jump out of bed, not address your face at all, and go on about your day's work? You know? Some of you might dare do that. Maybe that's why you don't have any friends. I don't know. But you see, if that's the way we are treating the Word of God, if we're looking at the Word and then, you know, oh, I've got to get to work, and we're rushing through our devotion, or we're rushing through, you know, thinking about that verse. By the time we get to work, we don't remember anything. We don't even remember where did I read that verse today? I don't even remember what the passage was. You know, we're going to forget. We're going to lose the value of what God is trying to bring into our life because we won't give it the attention that it deserves. We don't act on what we have learned, and because we didn't take it, incorporate it, and act on it, it ends up having little or no value to us because we didn't regard it highly. In Psalm chapter 19, verse 10, it says, "Your word is more precious than gold, even much fine gold." So, I don't know if you own any gold, but how would you like to have some gold? Most of us have some gold of some kind. You know, it may be just a very, very thin layer over something else. But most of us have something that is gold. But if we had a bar of gold, most of us would say, yeah, I'll take that. Thank you very much. And we recognize there is great value there. But the psalmist says that it doesn't even compare to the value of the Word of God. There's no comparison to the value of the Bible. The question is, do you actually believe that? Now, there's a lot of people who don't believe that. And they spend their whole life pursuing riches, pursuing things that they count as greater value than the Word of God. But practically speaking, think about your relationship with God and how you treat God's Word. And the question that comes to my mind is, do you value Scripture more than other things? For example, do you value Scripture as much as you value your social media time? Where do you spend more time? Do you spend more time in God's Word or in social media? That reveals the value that you are giving to that thing in your life. Let's think of another example. Do you value your favorite sports team more than the Word of God? Are you willing to sacrifice seeing that sports team so that you can worship God? Do you value God's Word more than sleeping in? Because I assume most of us probably have been tempted to sleep in on a Sunday morning because I'm tired. I got to go to work tomorrow. I can't sleep in tomorrow. So, sorry, God, I'm sleeping in today. See what I'm talking about? We need to evaluate. How highly do we value the Word of God? What do we put before the Word of God? What do we put before worshiping God Himself? And so we need to consider, what do I value most in life? And if you want to know what you value most, you need to get out your checkbook, or you don't probably use checkbook anymore. Get out your credit card statement and look at, okay, where do I spend my money? Or get out your calendar and look, where am I spending all of my time? Because where you spend your time and where you spend your money is a good indication of where or what you value most in life. So consider those things.
1: 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A nursery is always provided. 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

0: two things.
1: Good morning. You listen to WAPN Holly Hill and WAPB Madison. And I am super excited because actually this is something I would have loved to do with my life if I wasn't doing radio. So can you introduce yourself and tell us the name of your organization?
2: I'm Erin Kapiris, and I am here on behalf of the Visitation House.
1: And tell us what the, because visitation is kind of an open word there. It could be a lot of things. So tell us what the Visitation House is.
2: Visitation House is a maternity home. We support pregnant women who are in crisis.
1: And it, okay, I know what crisis is, but everybody has a different term of crisis. What is crisis to you and your home?
2: Well, women who have no other options for where they live. Women who have been broken up in their relationship, women who have lost their job and are unexpectedly homeless, women whose families just can't accept another mouth to feed, so they wind up on the streets.
1: So is there an application? I mean, how many people can you hold? How does it work?
2: So all our applications are online. We have a website. It's visitationhousedeland.org. And interested women can come and fill out an application. We have a house that has a capacity of 9 women and 5 babies. It's tight at that level. Right now we have 6 women and 5 babies.
1: I know. I when you told me that, how exciting, though. I would be loving on all those babies.
2: We love our babies. Mm-hmm. We love our babies.
1: And so I've been there, and it's really neat. We got to go on a tour and stuff, and we got to have a baby shower when we were there. And you're always in need of different things, aren't you, for the house?
2: We are, because we are a private not-for-profit, so we really have to pay all of our own bills. So simple things like paying for the electric and the water and the sewer and the repairs that come up when the plumbing goes, we have to pay for those. But we also need the kinds of things that you would have in your own house. Laundry soap and dish soap and body wash and paper towels and toilet paper. And of course, all the baby supplies, diapers, wipes, clothing, blankets.
1: Because they probably come to you with nothing and pregnant, right?
2: Yes, typically they do.
1: Now, do they come when they're first pregnant, or do they have to wait till they're so far in their pregnancy to come to you? How does that all work out?
2: Well, they can come at any point. They can apply really at any point. We see women who are applying when they first find out that they're pregnant, you know, the women who maybe have more of a sense of planning, mm-hmm. you know, when they first find out they're pregnant, maybe they're 11 or 12 weeks pregnant, they will apply and start looking for, because in our program, you need to have a job. You need to be working.
1: Oh, I didn't even realize that. That's wonderful.
2: So our goal is to bring women to self-sufficiency. Mm-hmm. So if they come to us early in their pregnancy, we work with them on either finishing their education. If they don't have a GED, we work with that. We've actually had a resident recently who was attending the Child's Academy to finish her high school diploma on campus. We've had college students, so we work with them to either finish up their education or get a job. We have volunteers who work with our women on their resumes, on their interviewing skills, on looking at their background and figuring out how they could apply their experience maybe in other positions, mm-hmm. So that they're ready to be employed. So once we...
1: A lot of figuring out, isn't there?
2: There's a lot, because women who find out they're unexpectedly pregnant, they're in a daze, mm-hmm. right?
1: Isn't it funny, because you think, well, how are they in a daze? They know how it happened. Because you never think it's going to happen to you at that time of your life.
2: Yes, it's a surprise to really all the women who come in. Mm-hmm. I mean, there have been some women who come in and it was a planned pregnancy, but then everything fell apart. Mm-hmm. So they can't, you know, it wasn't what they were expecting. The Prince Charming, the mm-hmm. you know, the stay at home situation. They're on their own and they've got to scramble and figure out how to do this.
1: Now, how long can they stay with you?
2: We have a target of when the baby's 4 months old, okay. But we have women who leave earlier because they've been able to save money during their pregnancy and they're able to move out and find suitable housing and employment before that. And we have some that the babies have been 6, 8, 9 months old because either the housing situation wasn't there for them or they haven't been able to keep a job. So it's individualized, but our target is 4 months after the baby's born.
1: Now, you work with organizations in town because you are a nonprofit. And so, like, I know that you've worked with Volusia County Women That Care, and you got a scholarship grant through them. And then I know Bold Ladies of Volusia County recently just had you there.
2: Yes.
1: And so you'll go to places and speak, won't you?
2: I will speak anywhere to anyone.
1: And that's so cute, because when I first met her, I don't think if she felt that way.
2: That's true.
1: But you believe in what you do, and you see lives being changed, don't you?
2: It really does change. We're, you know, compared to other charities, we're very small. Mm-hmm. We have a budget of $140,000 a year. And we only have 2 employees. We have 8 volunteer board members, and we have a core of dedicated volunteers beyond that. But we're very small.
1: And they're on baby watch.
2: There are so many good causes, mm-hmm. but our ability to network with the other nonprofits in the area, we really can change a life. We may help 30 women in a year. And since we've been in business almost 20 years now, we estimate almost 300 women.
1: Isn't that wonderful?
2: And so it's not just those 300 women, it's their babies, and it's changing the dynamic mm-hmm. of their families. If a woman realizes that she can do it and she's self-sufficient, she sees herself differently, she's able to raise her children differently.
1: And so, I love that about you guys, because when you're in that moment, you feel useless. You feel hopeless. You do. You just, because you feel like, am I a loser because I'm in this moment? You're not. You have a life growing inside of you, the most amazing thing in the world. But you need a little help. You need somebody to come along and be a cheerleader, don't you? And I feel like you guys are cheerleaders.
2: We may be a little bit different than other maternity homes because we are about the joy. We Visitation House, the name, it recalls the Bible story. When this pregnant teenager goes to see her pregnant aunt, they're both impossible pregnancies, right? Mm-hmm. You have a teenager who's unwed, Mary, and she goes into the hillside to her aunt who, you know, they don't say how old, but she was of advanced age. She's probably 30.
1: But, oh, man, I thought maybe my age, but you just messed that up.
2: But the story tells us, you know, when they saw each other, their babies leapt for joy. The joy that they shared, even in the face of impossible pregnancies. Mm-hmm. So that's what, you know, that's why we were named Visitation House, is because of the joy. Even though it's impossible, you're homeless, you're feeling terrible, but this is such joy. This is such an amazing gift that you're given.
1: Oh, when you walk into your place, you feel like you're home.
2: Yes.
1: And that there's hope. You know, I didn't know what I was going to expect. And so we parked the car and we get out, you know, and I walked in and there's rooms set up for, like, it's your own space, you know, and then you have a common area for sitting out, and people had the girls had babies out there, and it was so cute. And then there's a kitchen that everybody can join in and make food together. And so it wasn't like, I don't know what, I think I kind of expected like a dorm. Does right. that make sense? But it's not that. It's a home.
2: Right. It is a home. We have a dorm room for women who come in before they have their baby. They start out in the dorm, and it helps them kind of develop the community. You know.
1: But I didn't even look at a dorm room. You know, I didn't feel like, you know what I'm saying?
2: It wasn't bunk beds and
1: right.
2: steel
1: right.
2: frames and everything. It's we
1: a step up.
2: All of our linens are donated to us. So mm-hmm. the bedspreads are unique, the pillows, you know, I mean, and it's real sheets and prints and, you know,
1: yeah.
2: I mean, we use all of that, you know, that are donated. So it does look homey, you know, mm-hmm. people, the women put their stuffies. We had recently fundraising with the VIA Orange City Women's Group.
1: Mm-hmm.
2: And one of the members crocheted these beautiful little turtles. You know, just something to say, you know, here's a, you know, mm-hmm. if you've come in homeless, you've left your sentimental things, mm-hmm. you know. So she and her daughter, I believe, crocheted these so that they would have something on their bed that was personal to them.
1: Mm-hmm. It makes a big difference.
2: It does.
1: And then I love that you have like a room full of supplies and needs for the women, because you're trying to figure out, how am I going to do this? I remember when I had my daughter, and my dad went to the big box store, and he was going to pick up formula and diapers for me. And I thought, oh, how nice. You know, wasn't that great? He came home and handed me the receipt.
2: Mm-hmm.
1: And I was like, what do you mean? It's your grandchild. And it was the first grandchild. And he goes, you're going to learn now. This is a responsibility, and this costs money. It was probably the best money I ever paid in my life, because it did teach me that that formula costs X amount of dollars, those diapers, those wet ones, you know. And my parents were always there for me, and they were wonderful parents. But my dad had rules, and I thought, what do you mean we have rules? He goes, I didn't get pregnant. You did.
2: Right.
1: And, you know, that man was the smartest man I know, because he made me grow up in that moment and made me have responsibility. And my daughter now, Hope, is very successful. And I remember the day she graduated. It was like me graduating. The day she became a nurse practitioner, I felt as much as if I had done it, because I had somebody to be my cheerleader, somebody to hold me up and teach me that this is my child.
2: Right.
1: And we're going to make it. And her name is Hope. You know, and we had hope and care. Mm. And I feel that I felt that warmth when I walked into you guys' place. I felt like you were my dad, you know what I'm saying, by encouraging, and it's going to be all right. There's going to be moments that you might not feel it, mm-hmm. but there's somebody here to help you.
2: And we also have to impose rules, right?
1: Yes, so like my dad, rules.
2: Women are coming from all different backgrounds. Yep. You know, they may be coming from poverty and lack of education, or they're coming from more middle class or affluent families, but their families have had enough that mm-hmm. they haven't been able to, you know, to set the rules. So there's some tough love. We see some women like that. So we have to have our rules. We have a curfew. We have they have to work. They have to do chores. They have to keep the house clean. They have to, you know, mop the floors and do the dishes and do their laundry. Their privileges correspond to where they are. We have a four-phase program, and you know, and sometimes there are infractions and consequences to pay. You know, some women, they just can't figure it out, and so we have to actually exit them from the program.
1: But that's only right for the other women and the other babies. Tough love.
2: Sometimes it is tough. Sometimes, even by the time they come to us, they haven't figured out that there are consequences.
1: Now, why do you do this?
2: Why do I do this? Because God has a sense of humor.
1: But, you know, I mean, like people ask me, why do I do radio? It wasn't because my family owned it, because I hated the first year here. It was because of a phone call. Somebody called in for prayer, and their child had a brain tumor. And my daughter had just went through brain surgery. And I realized I wasn't the only person that was dealing with something life-changing. Mm-hmm. You know, it made me realize there's other people out there that need somebody on the other end of the phone that would encourage them. So what made you get involved with all this?
2: Well, it was a simple ask, and it sounded easy enough. Father Tom, who was at St. Peter, said, "You're an accountant, right? You know, they could use a little help." You know, the spirit works in a funny way sometimes, uh-huh. right? So I'm like, sure. And so for a number of years, maybe 5 or 6, I just did the books, made sure there was money in the bank, made sure that we could make payroll, you know, that sort of thing. And then I was just drawn in. I was just drawn in and into a leadership role. So I've been president now of the organization for 3 years. Awesome. Some people like are very surprised lately to find out that I'm not on a payroll. You know, this is mm-hmm. just it's a voluntary position.
1: But I think the accounting part of you really helped the fact with the fundraisers and stuff to keep the house moving.
2: I think so. I think it was what they needed at the mm-hmm. time, and that's right. that's what our faith tells us, right?
1: Right.
2: That God will give you what you need.
1: Well, because like even like the Bold Ladies recently. You know, $250 they came up with that night. Now people go, $250, what does that do? That makes a big difference.
2: It's meaningful to mm-hmm. us, absolutely.
1: And now, where your location is, I know you don't like to say where the location is, and that's fine, but do you pay rent and mortgage and all that, or how does that happen?
2: The space is donated, which okay. is really wonderful, mm-hmm. but we maintain the house. We right. pay our own utility bills. We pay, you know, for any repairs that come up. We buy the furniture unless it's donated. So we do have probably our biggest expenses are we have two employees that are on the payroll full time. One is the resident manager.
1: I was going to say, is that like a house mother?
2: Well, we don't call her that because okay. these are adults, okay. women, and so they don't need a mother.
1: Okay.
2: So they have a manager.
1: I like that. Okay, we have a manager. Mm-hmm.
2: So we have a resident manager, and her job is to make sure they're making progress through our phases, that they're you know, applying for the benefits if they haven't done that, that they're applying for jobs, that they're managing and being responsible to the program. So that's her role. And then we have a volunteer coordinator because we couldn't do any of this without volunteers.
1: Right.
2: You know, the volunteers are amazing in that they can do whatever they're being called to do. So if they are called to just rock babies, we got a position for you. Mm-hmm. If their job is to mentor the women in some aspect, you know, employment or dressing for success or language or, you know, there's somebody for that. We have one woman who just picks up, you know, some of our residents and goes with them to church.
1: Isn't that nice?
2: One of our requirements is you have to go to church. You can pick your own church. You can go where you, but you have to go to church. You know, I mean, we're a faith-based organization, mm-hmm. and some of the women have never been exposed to faith. So, you know, you
1: learn. I like that requirement.
2: You learn by doing. Mm-hmm. So
1: do you need volunteers? What is your need right now? Of course, finance is always important, and I know you get some fundraisers throughout the year. But what is a constant need? Like if somebody's listening, they go, well, I know with me, I'm a big girl on wet ones, and people laugh at me about my thing about wet ones. I realize they need diapers also, but mm-hmm. wet ones are huge. People don't realize they cost money and you have to have them, right? Yes. And so I always donate wet ones. That's just like my thing. And for the foster kids, I always donate underwear. Mm-hmm. So they get new underwear. So what are some needs that people are listening and saying, I'd like to participate every month? What would be some needs that you guys need?
2: Well, I would say right now, we would love to hear from volunteers who want to work with our women, and the commitment is very small, and it's not risky. So we think that the more responsible women that our residents are exposed to, the better idea they get of, you know, how to be successful or what success looks like, you know, when mm-hmm. they're through this. So we have a mentorship program where we'll provide you tell us what area you feel comfortable in. You know, it could be faith, or it could be parenting skills, or it could be, you know, a pregnancy coach or anything like that. We'll give you materials, we'll give you the cheat sheet of how to stimulate conversation, and then just meet with our residents an hour a week or
1: just
2: a month, just to expose our residents to like a broader view of what of how.
1: See,
2: to
1: now
2: be.
1: I would think you'd have no problem getting all kinds of people to do that. Isn't that funny?
2: Well, we have some. We're expanding. You know,
1: okay.
2: We're expanding, and another way that we're expanding this year is not limiting our program to the women who live in our home, because we only have a capacity for 9, and it you know, I mean, that's. The need is much greater
1: right,
2: than that.
1: Because it could be the whole year just for those 9.
2: Yes. It, depending on if they come early in their pregnancy, we
1: right.
2: may not see that many women. But there are many pregnant women in need. Maybe they don't need a place to live, but they need coaching. They need support through their pregnancies. They need help with getting established with childcare. They need life skills.
1: Yeah, because, you know, you get pregnant, you don't know all the things that are available for you out there.
2: Absolutely.
1: And you don't know anything about applying for daycare or anything. Because, you know, you think, oh, I have the baby, I'll just go walk into a daycare.
2: Right. And that's way more complicated.
1: Yeah, because newborns, it's hard to find places that will take newborns.
2: And it's very expensive.
1: Mm-hmm.
2: So the mentor program for our program going, what we're referring to right now is phase 5. Because our in-house program is phase 1 through 4, where women move through, you know, mm-hmm. make progress in our program. Phase 5 is to be able to support them when they leave, and to be able to support pregnant women in the community that don't necessarily live with us.
1: I love
2: and have that.
1: That
2: same mentorship and the ability to provide them with cribs and walkers and strollers and diapers and wipes and formula, baby clothes. We have tons of baby clothes.
1: Right, but tons mm-hmm. and tons doesn't last very long, does it?
2: Because
1: babies
2: they
1: grow like weeds.
2: They grow, absolutely. You know, so we have some volunteers that's what they focus on, is keeping the baby clothes donations organized and sized and, you know, pink or blue or, you know, mm-hmm. that sort of thing. And we have a lot of donations, great support from the community, but somebody has to keep all
1: yep.
2: that organized.
1: So what did $250 from the Bold Ladies mean to you?
2: Well, it meant that I got to speak to 15 or so women who are connected in the community. So,
1: yes.
2: You know, right there, you know, a lot
1: Huge.
2: Of people don't know about us.
1: Mm-hmm.
2: So now I'm sure that the information is rolling out there.
1: Mm-hmm.
2: The $250 for us is probably going to go towards transportation. It's our biggest challenge with our women when they get jobs or when they go for interviews, you know, most of the women come, they don't have a car.
1: Right.
2: And so we have to either VoRide, which is an amazing service provided by the county on the west side, so that for $2 you can get, you can take what is similar to an Uber ride.
1: I've never even heard about that. How cool is that?
2: It's called VoRide. And so but it's not like a private ride, so you might get picked up. You know, if you've got to make a doctor's appointment or a job interview, you have to start pretty early to make sure that you get
1: right.
2: it. Or you wind up calling an Uber. So, you know, and those add up.
1: Mm-hmm.
2: But, you know, we have women who, when they first start their jobs and or are interviewing for jobs, we've got to get them from place mm-hmm. to place. And, you know, at one point we thought we would buy a vehicle. But to buy a vehicle is only the start of it. Then we have to drive it, and yep. we have to insure it, and we have to fix it. And so we haven't really been able to pull that, you know.
1: Well, that piece would be a very hard piece to do. People don't realize it, because you'd have to have a driver, a responsible person on the insurance that would be the driver, because with different girls all the time,
2: right.
1: you probably couldn't do it that way.
2: Right. And so that would be another person on the payroll, and, you know.
1: Right.
2: So we haven't really been able to go in that direction. So transportation, a little bit at a time, you know, it's a 10 here or whatever, that $250 will probably go towards transportation.
1: Now, you do a big fundraiser every year.
2: We do.
1: And
2: it has historically been Fat Friday,
1: uh-huh.
2: the Friday before the start of Lent.
1: Yeah.
2: But everybody loves that time period. So we find that we're competing with a lot of good, great events that we'd actually like to go to as well. So the committee is looking at doing it next year just after Easter.
1: Okay.
2: So
1: right. Everybody comes off the law.
2: Yeah.
1: They're going, and then we have something new to do.
2: Yes.
1: Okay.
2: Yes.
1: That's a good idea.
2: We're looking forward to that.
1: Mm-hmm.
2: We're about to launch our Labor of Love campaign.
1: And what is that?
2: Well, it's fundraising.
1: Okay.
2: In connection with Labor Day, you know, Visitation House, we do a lot of laboring,
1: mm-hmm.
2: you know, I mean, that's part of the process. So we're launching a fundraising campaign with baby bottles, either individual baby bottles where communities can fill it with their chains or
1: checks,
2: dollar bills,
1: uh-huh.
2: or you know, retails that could maybe put out a bigger baby bottle or have our,
1: I love that.
2: Our QR code mm-hmm. and just scan that, you know, helps us. We have a baby bottle drive connected to Mother's Day, and that raised $7,000 for us this year.
1: Awesome.
2: So yeah,
1: you just got to really be, everybody loves babies, and you just got to come up with a marketing idea that makes it happen. I mean, like I said, I'm a wet one girl. Every time I go to the grocery store, I guess because when I'm a nanny, but when my children were pregnant, as soon as I found out they were pregnant, every week when I went to the grocery store, by habit, I would either pick up a package of diapers or wet ones, okay, with mm-hmm. my normal groceries, and I'd put it in a closet. So when that grandchild was born, there was a closet full of all different kinds of size diapers and different wet ones. And stores are pretty good if you either keep the receipt or if you have not opened it and you needed a 3 instead of a 4,
2: mm-hmm.
1: they're pretty good about exchanging it, you know.
2: Mm-hmm.
1: But my children, I don't think I had to buy diapers for like 9 months, maybe a year, because I did it the whole time they were pregnant. And so I still to this day buy wet ones every time I go to the grocery store.
2: Yeah.
1: It's just something I do. And I give them to different organizations that have babies involved, because those are something that if you had to buy the diapers or the wet ones,
2: mm-hmm.
1: you're going to buy the diapers.
2: Right, right.
1: And figure out the wet one.
2: Right.
1: And so, you know, all of us can do something. So how would people find you? Social media, phone number, what do we need to do?
2: So we have a website, which is visitationhousedeland.org. We're on Facebook. We're on Instagram. Our phone number is 386-822-6014. How else would you find us? Call me.
1: Yes, give your phone number.
2: My phone number is 954-682-9872.
1: And do you have an opening right now for a baby? I mean, for a pregnancy person? No.
2: Well, yes. We,
1: okay.
2: you know, we actually have two women that are in the phase 4,
1: okay.
2: which is preparing to move out.
1: Okay.
2: So, yes, we accept applications all year round.
1: Oh, okay.
2: You know?
1: Even so if you're full, you're
2: even
1: accepting
2: full,
1: because
2: yes.
1: you know it's going to be moving
2: yes.
1: along.
2: What we've been able to do this year is to, when we have that phone call, if we're not the right solution, we have a list of resources that we can refer women to.
1: Isn't
2: so
1: that wonderful?
2: If they call us and our requirements are, you need to be pregnant, and you have to be sober for 6 months.
1: Okay.
2: No drugs or alcohol for 6 months. Because we're a community. We're not medical professionals. We're, you know, this is a guest house. So we really can't support, like, a substance issue or a mental health issue. So we work with organizations that can. So sometimes,
1: and that's wonderful, you know, because there's a lot of wonderful stuff out there, but you're just having the resources to help people is amazing.
2: Yeah, there are a lot of great organizations that support us. Foundations for Freedom donates meeting space for us, so that when a woman is ready, we're going to meet a woman who's applied. We can't bring her to the house, right? Because that's where, you know, that's a home. So Foundations for Freedom has given us access to a conference room in downtown DeLand, so we can have our board meetings there, so we can have our committee meetings there.
1: See, that's another thing that a year ago you probably didn't have.
2: We did not.
1: Right.
2: We did not. Yes.
1: So God is good.
2: Yes, God's good all the time.
1: Well, it was so nice seeing you again. I'm glad that things are moving on. I can't believe 5 babies.
2: Yes.
1: Wow. 5 babies. That'd be a lot of loving on.
2: Yep.
1: Well, girls, boys, what do you have?
2: We have both.
1: Okay.
2: We have both. And the youngest one is less than 2 weeks old.
1: Oh, my goodness.
2: And the oldest one is pushing on 4 months.
1: Pushing on 4 months.
2: Yes.
1: Oh, my goodness.
2: Yes.
1: Lots of loving going on. Tell us one last time. How do we find you?
2: VisitationHouseDeLand.org.
1: And your phone number?
2: 386-822-6014.
1: Thank you so much for coming in, and God bless you.
2: Thank you, Shelley.

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heavy with rain, and it looks like freedom, and it's headed our way. I can see a cloud heavy with rain, and it looks like Jesus.

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1: How many love the name of Jesus tonight? Oh, y'all didn't hear me. I said, how many people love the name of Jesus?

0: Good afternoon. Good afternoon. We welcome you again to Living Faith World Ministry Prayer Line under the leadership of Dr. Charlene and Overseer Apostle Tony Barhu. We come to lift up the name of Jesus and remind you that we have the power to do anything but fail. Amen. So we're going to get started today. We have a call online.
1: Caller online, go ahead. Hello, caller.
2: Hi, good afternoon.
1: Good afternoon.
2: I have a very powerful testimony, but then I have something that is to a little prayer for some. Give it a powerful testimony.
1: Yes, yes.
2: Yeah, okay. The two sisters, right, that you put together, they turn against me. The mother passed, she died. I used to go every week and help take care of that mother every week. Mm-hmm. And because nobody, her friends, family, nobody used to go and visit her. I was the only one that could go on Fridays and visit the mother and help the mother bathe and things like that. So she passed. Okay, and she passed now. And the funeral thing, it was ready. I was out of it, out. I didn't know nothing. I just know I'm going to the funeral and I'm going in black. So the day of the funeral when I went, I was in black and all her friends and associates was in yellow. They were in yellow. The family on one side in yellow and friends and associates in yellow, and me, the main one, was in black and was sitting to the back of the church. Well, about 5 minutes while I was sitting at the back at the church, God sent an angel to escort me from the back to the altar with the choir to sing in my black. Yeah. So I was facing them, and the main one is a bully, the sister, one of the sisters. They are both bullies, but the main one, she was sitting right up in front of me. She was facing me on the altar and could not face me. Her head was down because I didn't know nothing. I didn't know nothing, absolutely nothing. I was shocked when I went there and saw her behavior. And it had another lady from another church, so it was two of us. And the other lady that the angel sent up on the altar, she also was in yellow. So, yeah, after the funeral now, I went to the graveyard, and I stayed there for a while, and then my son, he had got ready, and I went home. When I went home about 3 o'clock, she called me. I never did answer, and that was it. Mm. Isn't that a powerful testimony? So I sang with the choir in black on the altar.
1: All right, all right. You gave God the glory. That's what
2: Mm-hmm. Powerful testimony, right?
1: Yes.
2: So she couldn't, she the bully sister, one of the two bully sister. She couldn't watch me. Because I was close to her up on the altar. She in the on the altar. No, I am on the altar. She in the congregation and sitting right in front of me. She had her head down in her lap. Mm. So that's the end. After all my good deeds with her mother, that's what I got. But I got the best reward.
0: Amen.
2: Yes.
0: Amen.
1: Yes. Praise the Lord.
2: Yes. Yes. Okay, one little bit more. I ain't going to take long. My son, two daughters, they coming here Wednesday. I may not be a part of it because when we bring them here, they're very rude. They don't want to see me. I'm going to take them all around the country. Just all around. They're going to be here for 2 days. So I want to be a part of them when they come. That's it.
0: Amen.
1: All right. But, Mother, we missed you last week when you didn't call in. We prayed for
2: you. Yeah, I was at the funeral. Yeah, I was at the funeral. That's why. Yeah.
1: Oh, okay, okay. Yeah. We was praying for you.
2: I was at the funeral. Mm-hmm. Yeah.
1: So we thank God for hearing from you today, and we thank God for giving you victory. Mm-hmm. And the Bible tells us you overcome by the word of your testimony.
0: Yes.
1: So thank you for giving your testimony today. And just know that you are a overcomer. And those two sisters bullying, let it have a no effect of in your life. Make it null and void. And just continue to show them love and say hallelujah anyhow.
0: Yes, that's what you
1: so
0: do.
1: So we thank you for your son and for his girls, and we pray that you three get together and have a happy time as a family and enjoy one another in love, okay?
2: Yes. Well, you will have a powerful testimony next week.
1: All right. All right. God bless.
0: Amen.
2: Yeah, all right. Thank you. Thanks. Amen. Okay.
0: God is a good God, and we just continue to praise and magnify his name, because it had not been for him on our side today, where would we be? So we come to rejoice with you today and let go and let God have his way. Amen. And now Minister Baptiste is going to read us the scripture, and we're just going to let go and let God have his way today. How about that?
1: All right. Let's hear what the word is saying to us today. The word is coming from Romans chapter 5, verse 8.
0: Yes.
1: But God commended his love towards us, in that while we were yet sinners,
0: come on,
1: Christ died for us.
0: Yes.
1: Much more than being now justified by the blood, we shall be saved from wrath. Did you hear that?
0: Amen.
1: We shall be saved from wrath. And that's a promise. And I thank God that he saved us from wrath, because our wrath is coming with all the sin on this world today.
0: Yeah.
1: God going to pour it out.
0: Yes. But, yes, yes.
1: But the body of Christ and those who love the Lord, he saved us from wrath.
0: Yes.
1: So we just thank God for that awesome promise. And we thank God for loving us. Even when we were sinners, he died for us. For the Bible says, for God so loved the world that he gave his life for us. Whosoever believeth in him shall not perish, but have everlasting life. Amen.
0: Amen. That's it. We give God all the glory today. So we hope you understand what the word is saying to us today. As we hold tight to God, that we can reap the benefits for serving God. How about that? And we just want to thank everyone this weekend that working with Living Faith World Ministry, the Hope Fest. I tell you, I did not go, but I have heard the Spirit of the Lord was there. And I thank God for blessing them, showing up and everything. They was praying and hoping and supporting one another, doing what does say the Lord. So how many know today, as we support and love one another, God will let his will be done in everything that we do. So we continue to pray, encourage you to pray, and let God have his way. I declare he'll change things in your life. If you have a situation, has been going through something, give it to God and watch God move in your life. Because we are truly praying and we are interceding for you out there, and you, that God will be done. Amen. Because God has got a way of doing things. And I tell you, we like the way he do it. He shows up in situations that seem so hard. He shows up in your attitude. He showed up in your gratitude, knowing that God is a God that sits high and look low. So today we encourage you, as we pray and connect in the spirit realm of God, that he would continue working miracles in your life. Keep working miracles in your home. Keep working miracles in the church, that God will be done even the more. And we thank you for that today. And we give you all the glory. We continue to praise and thank the Lord for just giving our overseer and Dr. Charlene strength. And they go through so many things they be involved in the community, in the church. So we ask you today to pray with them. Heavenly Father, right now in the name of Jesus, Father, as we come before your throne of grace, God, we pray for our two leaders today, Dr. Charlene and overseer Apostle Tony Barhu, that they will continue doing the work that you have ordained them to do. Mm-hmm. Bind every hand that try to come against them, God. But we lift your name up, God, because there's no greater power than in you. Because we can do all things through Christ who strengthens us. So today, this is your day to claim the victory about what God is doing in your life, in your family life. We just encourage you today. Join in with us as we pray. Maybe you have a situation that's so hard, you can't see to bear it. Loved ones in the hospital, loved ones going on home. But I tell you, if we just keep seeking God's faith, God have a way of turning around. So we welcome you again to Living Faith World Ministry Prayer Line under the leadership of Dr. Charlene and Apostle Bahu and the praise team. Amen. And when I say praise team, the one that are praying and interceding for your behalf. So you have a testimony today or a praise report, we encourage you to call at 386-673-2495. God is on the main line today just for you. Amen.
1: Amen. Amen. Amen. Hope Fest has put a shout out to us saying thank you for everyone that prayed, showed up, and supported it. It was a success. To God be the glory.
0: Amen.
1: So I was there.
0: Amen.
1: With Living Faith Evangelistic Team. And Amen. We had a beautiful time. And the atmosphere was charged with the glory and the anointing of the Lord. So yes, Hope Fest, I can attest that it was a glorious event. So thank you. Thank you.
0: Amen. Amen. Amen. God is good again, and we just praise his holy name, thanking him for another day he has given us to reach out and touch somebody or remind them how good the Lord is. We prayed this morning for Dr. McCray and her family as they travel. Amen. Today, she's not here today, but one thing I know, God is on the main line, and we telling him what she wants. Amen. And as she traveled down the dangerous highway, her and her husband, we just prayed the heads of a protection around them, that God would continue blessing them as they journey along and doing the work of God. Heavenly Father, right now in the name of Jesus, we come to you today, which to the throne of mercy and grace, that you will open up the windows of heaven, pour them out blessings as they travel, that God, that you give speedy recovery to come back home. And we just give you all the glory and praise. Amen. Amen. This has been a week for us at Living Faith World Ministry. I tell the boots, the Bible, and the backers.
1: Yes, yes. It was awesome.
0: He was awesome. Oh, my God. Oh, my God. Oh, my. That smooth deacon came. Amen. He was locked up. Got out of jail, peeping around, trying to see what everybody's doing. But I tell you, we had a high time in the Lord. And God was just doing mighty and great things. So we invite you there, not only with the backers and the Bible and the boots. I tell you, we invite you there for how to have a high time in the Lord. Because yes. God is doing a new thing. Somebody highlight that he's doing a new thing.
1: But it's not new
0: to us to worship and praise the Lord and allow God to come in and turn things around in your life, your children's life. So we just want you to pray today. Pray for our children that in school. Pray for those that walk in the street corner. Pray, pray, pray, pray. Like God did it at the Hope Fest, he'll do it for us. Yes, he did.
1: Ooh,
0: yes, he'll do it for us. Amen. So that our soul is crying out to you today. Help us win the souls of his people. Amen. And encourage them to come to church and come to Bible study. Come to learn more about the Lord, because God is a great God. Who can do what God can do? Nobody but God. So we praying to our leaders that God, we will continue to connect in the spirit, that God will continue to bless. We need a blessing from the Lord concerning our children, concerning our families, concerning the sick and all of what they are going through. I tell you, God is waiting on us to join forces. Amen. So as we join forces and pray, prayer changes things.
1: Yes.
0: Heavenly Father, right now, in the name of Jesus, we come in today, God, believing and wishing, God, that you would continue blessing your peoples and showing up in everything they do. We pray today, God, even for Dr. Linda, God. We pray, God, as she recover, God, that you would work a miracle in her life, God, because you are a miracle worker.
1: Miracle,
0: so we calling out miracles today in somebody's life today. Have your way, God, have your way, because nobody can do it but you. So we give it all to you today. We declare it. We decree that your will be done in our life even no more. In Jesus' name we pray. Amen, amen.
1: Amen, amen.
0: Oh, he's awesome.
1: We have a prayer request from WAPN 91.5 FM. Troubleshooting today on the tower for the light problem. To give, share wisdom. So, Father God, in the name of Jesus, you know what that problem is.
0: Yeah.
1: And you know what it's going to take to correct that problem, Lord Jesus. And that's a care. So, we're going to cast that care of the light problem on the tower onto you, God. We ask that you send the help that it's needed,
0: yes,
1: to get it back working properly and protect it from any further damage from the lightning and the rainstorms that we've been having frequently. Give them the wisdom to do, and let the donors give and help share the cost of the repair.
0: Yes.
1: In Jesus' name, amen.
0: Amen, amen, amen. God got a way of doing things. And we just continue to pray for the needs of the radio station, that God will help us meet the needs, amen, and continue lifting him up, giving him praise, because God bring the increase, amen. He send the increase full-heartedly in our souls to give the donation, whatever they may need to get the job done. Because how many know today that God can get the job done?
1: Oh, yes.
0: He said, cast your cares upon me, because he cares for us.
1: He cares.
0: So if he cares, God got it already worked out while we trying to figure it out. We want to put a shout out there for all the birthdays, anniversary of this month. God is speeding things up, because I tell you, I think it's the 23rd.
1: Yes.
0: It's the 23rd. Today
1: no, today's the 24th.
0: 24th? Okay, it was 23rd. I know it was one of them, but I know it's going real fast.
1: It's going.
0: It's going so fast. Well, we just give God all the praise and glory for you for tuning in, listening, that God will forever change and lift you into the way that he wants you to go. Keep calling on the name of Jesus, and God will turn things around. We pray for every minister and ministry in the city. We pray for the people of the ministry, that God would take us higher in him. Because if you want to go higher, you got to get on the glory train. And the glory train is bound for glory today. So we pray for you today as you reach out to the Lord and ask God to help you turn things around and build you up where you're toned down. Because God is a God that sits high and he look low for all the needs of the ministry and the needs of God's people, that we continue to grow closer together and obey and believe what God is saying through the word, everything going down but the word of God.
1: Amen.
0: So we got to continue to pray for each other and build each other up. We pray for our motherboard, those that have been in the hospital at Living Faith World Ministry, name by name, that we care for you today, and we declare divine healing in your life. Amen. And if you're not in the hospital, we continue to pray for you anyway, that God would do what he has said he'll do in your life. If we just continue to serve him wholeheartedly, God would do the rest. Amen, amen, amen. We want to put a shout out there also to that smooth deacon that did our rodeo. Amen. Filled with Bibles. Filled with, oh my God, boots. still with the peoples of God in this city. God, we pray blessing upon Mr. Liotis, that God will continue to increase his ministry, making the souls of God's people smile and have fun in the Holy Ghost. Amen. And ride your horse. Amen. And if you don't want to ride, ride your backers. Ride the back motorcycles.
1: All right.
0: Whatever you put in your mind to do for the glory of God, we invite you and thank you for participating at Living Faith World Ministry with the, oh God, the Boots Bible and motorcycles. Amen. It was a fun time that night at Living Faith, and we just want to continue to invite you to Living Faith World Ministry, where the Spirit of the Lord is saying something to us, that he loves us. He loves us with a whole heart, but we must get it right in his eyesight. And as he get it right, it will grow closer to him as God begins to manifest itself in our life each and every day. So we invite you to Living Faith World Ministry. Hey, we have service every night. Amen. Prayer, connecting, and that's building up his name, that's praising his name even more for those that are sick and for those that are walking the community, for those that are fierce leader in the community, that we pray to you today that God will continue building you up while you're toned down. And we just give God all the glory and praise. Amen. How about that? As we praise him, God begin to bless us. Amen. And show his hands in everything that we do. Amen. Amen. God is a good God.
1: Yes, he is. And he's so worthy to be praised. Hallelujah.
0: Ooh, my God. I'm telling you. He keep on doing great things in our life, and we give him all the glory for that. We pray for Mother Linda. Amen. She's doing well. She's home now from the hospital. We just want to give God a praise for what he's doing for his people. Because God loves us that's that good, and he loves us that's that much. So we need to pray, continue to pray for one another, that God will show up and show out. And how he show out, the way I used to walk, I don't walk no more. There's been a change. It's a change in our life. As we pray and intercede for God's people, we continue to lift up their names to the Lord and asking God to do it. Because nobody can do it but you. And we thank you, and we just give you all the glory. And I would like to remind everyone, happy Monday, that God will continue blessing you. Happy Monday, that God gave you another day. Happy Monday, that God keep on showing his blessing and his goodness in your life. And whatever you're going through, I dare you to pass the baton to God. God will do it every time in your life. He's a healer. He's a deliverer. He's a one in our soul today. So we want you to consider God in your life. If you don't know God today, consider God and watch God change things. Oh, because he is a miracle worker. Amen, amen.
1: Amen. We have a prayer request sent in from Tim. Monday at 3 p.m., infected tooth will be pulled that easy and no problem.
0: Amen.
1: Yes, Father God, we lift Tim up to you right now, Lord God. We ask that you give him peace and give him comfort and give the dentist the right tools they need to pull that infected tooth out. Mm. Hallelujah. And let it come out easily with no problems.
0: Amen.
1: Lord God. And just heal him and restore him and make him whole. In the mighty name of Jesus, we pray. Amen.
0: Amen. There's none like the Lord. And we just continue to encourage you to call us if you have a praise report, a testimony, whatever the Lord lay on your heart to do. We encourage you to call us and let us touch and agree with you and let God have his way, because God is a way maker. I can't find nobody to do me like Jesus. I can't find anyone to do me like the Lord today. So as we grab hold to the tail of God, him on his garment, we pray that God will make you whole today and turn things around, that you should get all the glory out of his life. Pray for somebody. Lift someone up to the Lord and watch God change things. Call us. If you have a praise report, call us. If you need us to touch and agree with you, and let go and let God have his way. The number is 386-673-2495. That's the number to call, or stop by 950 Derbyshire. Call online.
1: Call online. 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
3: Hello. Good evening. Good evening, ladies. How y'all doing?
1: We good.
2: Bless, and highly favored. Especially if I could send it out to my pastor and my only first lady, Dr. Charlene Bahu, and everybody, and to the sick and shut in, and especially out to the prisoner and everybody that's having a birthday this month, and also anniversary. We say happy, happy birthday.
0: Amen.
2: Yes, yes. Mm-hmm. How they say, just blessed and highly favored. Like Co-Pastor say, what a blessing. Just see another day.
0: Mm-hmm.
2: Yes, yes. Mm-hmm. And how they say, thank God for life.
0: Okay.
2: And thank God for everybody's prayers at Living Faith World Ministries.
0: Amen.
2: My pastor and my only first lady, I thank you for y'all prayers. Like they say, prayers of righteous. I made it home.
1: All right.
2: What a blessing. Yes, yes. Made it home.
0: Okay. Good to be home.
2: And yes, who you telling?
0: Yes, Lord.
2: And most of all, I would especially like to send it out to the students at the academy.
0: All right now.
2: And how they say, praying that the students and everybody at Living Faith Real Ministers everywhere have a blessed and safe school year.
0: Amen.
2: And most of all, I would like to say before I hang up, I have a special blessing, Sister Wells.
0: All right now.
2: Yes, amen. My grandson and granddaughter came out of town.
0: Amen. That's a blessing.
2: Yes, yes. Amen. And I prayed and told them I said, have a safe trip back, and they did.
0: Amen, amen.
2: Your God is so awesome.
0: You want to do it?
2: Won't tell me about it. Yeah, because you know I didn't see him since Easter.
0: Mm-hmm.
2: So tell me what God won't do.
0: Amen. Yes,
2: Lord. I'm telling you.
0: Thank God.
2: So y'all take care and keep on keeping us in prayer.
0: Amen.
1: We will. And we thank God for you.
0: Amen.
2: How they say, Sister Webb, I'm about ready to go home in another hour and a half.
0: All right now.
2: So God is good all the time.
0: Okay. Well, you work it out.
2: Yeah.
0: You work it out.
2: Yeah.
0: Amen. You have a blessed day.
2: Yep. Tell co-pastors how they say, I'm staying prayed up.
0: Oh, that's what he wants you to do. Uh-huh. So prayer changes things. Amen.
2: Don't it though?
0: Uh-huh. So you have a nice day, and may God continue to bless you and show up at all your needs and fulfill all your needs. Amen. Because that's what kind of God that
2: y'all
0: we serve.
2: Y'all take care.
0: All right. You have a blessed afternoon. God is just so good, and we thank God today for Sister Linda. She's so sweet, and she's so caring. We thank God for her. She go in, and after a while, she back out again, but she's still giving God the praise. How about that?
1: Yeah.
0: We got to praise God in spite of everything that we go through, because let me tell you, what you do for God, that's the only thing going to last. That's the only thing that he's looking at. You're going to praise me because of her. You're going to praise me because you know who you praising, all right?
1: Mm.
0: And when you know that God is the one to praise and give him glory, God is the one that you can lean and depend on. God is the one that in the midst of your trials and your tribulation, that God can do it. God can do it. Amen. So you call us. Give us a praise report. Give us a testimony. Tell God the goodness of God. And if you had a birthday, we shout out to you today. Anniversary, we shout out to you today. Our overseer and his wife, they had their 40th birthday.
1: Anniversary.
0: And we just been celebrating with them. Oh, my God. We've been having a time in the Lord. So we invite you, encourage you, as you celebrate this month, please don't forget about the overseer of Living Faith World Ministry. Shout out. Give God a shout out for him, because I'm telling you, he's on the rampage doing what God has ordained for him to do, and he's going all the time. So you know the thing I found out, whatever you do for God, that's the only thing going to last. So we got to pray for our brothers and sisters in the Lord, that God would continue showing up in them and doing the work that God has ordained for them. So we bind that spirit spirit that try to come in and destroy, because they don't have no room in my house. They don't have no room in my yard. They don't have any room in my family. So we continue to pray for that spirit that trying to bring destruction in anything that God, anything of God, the enemy try to show his head. But we bound him up today and give God all the glory, because God is a God that sits high and look low. So continue to lift God up. Amen.
1: Amen, amen. Amen. We have an anonymous request for my dog. Think he has a tumor and he's only 3 years old. So, Father God, in the name of Jesus, we lift the dog up to you. Hallelujah.
0: Yes.
1: We say that every seed that you didn't plant, we call it rooted out, Lord God. Dry the tumor up, Lord God.
0: Yes.
1: And let the dog be healed and be whole and be restored. Let him be walking around wagging his tail. And
0: yes.
1: Making his owner feel good, good, good. In Jesus' mighty name. Amen.
0: Amen. We got to take it forces. We got to take it by force. Amen. What the enemy trying to do in our life and in everything that we go to, because God is a good God. Because if we just only believe and trust in the word of God, God shall bring it to pass today. Amen. So we just got to continue giving, lifting the name of Jesus up, glorifying his holy name, and believing what the word of God tells us. He said, by your stripes, we are what?
1: Healed.
0: And I believe today, every sickness that come before you, you just continue to speak that word and God will do the rest. Amen. We also pray for our spiritual leaders in the community. We pray for the school principals and all those that work with the children. We just continue to pray for the community, that we would continue to come together and believe what God say through his word. Amen. And declare his glory in our life. We bind it up in the name of Jesus, and we continue to give God all the praise, all the praise, all the praise. So maybe you have a situation that need healing. Call on Jesus. Maybe you have a situation that seems not getting better. But I tell you, put your trust in the Lord and watch God change things. He'll change it. Amen. Like he changed night from day.
1: Yeah.
0: Day to night.
1: Uh-huh.
0: That's how God changed things in your life. But God wants us as a believer to trust him in his word and do what he has ordained for us to do. So if you don't have any church home, or if you don't have nowhere to worship God, I encourage you to stop by 950 Derbyshire. And if you do have a church home, I tell you, when you next time you be there, let's go pray like you're going crazy, because that's what kind of God that we serve, and we give him all the glory and praise. In his name we pray. Amen.
1: Amen. Yeah. Amen.
0: God is a
1: and
0: good
1: we
0: God.
1: Have a request for Tina. The bending of relationships with her sister, but God.
0: But God.
1: But God. Sound like Tina is putting her trust in God. And whatever is going on with her sister, she's not letting it get the best of her. So, Lord, we ask that this relationship might be bending, but it ain't going to break. Hallelujah,
0: amen,
1: Lord.
0: Amen.
1: We ask that you restore the relationship, the friendship, and the fellowship of the sisters, Lord God. Make them have not just a bending, but a bonding, praise God. Let them bond together in love and peace and joy and happiness, Lord God. Just work it out in the mighty name of Jesus, and restore friendship and fellowship and sisterhood with the sisters, dear Father. In Jesus' name, amen.
0: Amen, amen. God is a good God, and we just continue to thank the Lord for all he has done and going to do in our lives today. We just ask you to lift you. Keep praying with us as we pray for Deacon Brooks. Amen. He's had not been feeling well, but I know the Lord. And when you know God, you don't worry. He said, let not your heart be troubled.
1: That's
0: you're not
1: right.
0: Going to be troubled. But we're going to believe God for the divine healing in his life, that it's household, that God will continue work in miracles, because we are in the miracle business. We in that kind of business, helping one another, praying for each other to make it in. Call online.
1: Call online. Go ahead.
3: How y'all doing? Thought y'all had kicked me to the curb.
0: Call online.
3: They didn't even answer my phone. Can you hear me?
1: We hear you.
3: Oh, I thought y'all had forgot all about me. I said, I kept calling y'all. I said, I said, let me call my buddy and see how he get me a prayer for the day.
0: Call us back. Call us back.
1: Go ahead.
3: So, just keep praying for my family.
0: God is a good God. That caller, we encourage them to call us back, amen, because we're so excited about the goodness of Jesus and all he has done and going to do in our life, that somebody out there need a touch from the Lord. Somebody out there listening and not talking. But we know that God that we serve, that he can do it all. He can do it all today. So we're going to ask Minister Baptiste to pray.
1: David is on the line. Don't
3: Hello?
1: Cut him off. Hi, David.
3: Oh, I thought she was talking to somebody else. That's why I wasn't saying that.
1: That's a little miscommunication.
3: Oh, that's okay. You know, I just want y'all to keep praying for my family. And wife, she's getting an MRI did today.
1: By her
3: head stuff, just keep praying and pray for my father-in-law. Just keep praying. I ain't got my radio with me today, so I couldn't hear, but I know it was after 12, so I'm going to call y'all. Just keep my family and everybody and keep y'all in prayer.
1: Yeah.
3: And y'all keep doing a good job. Yeah.
1: All right. Yeah. Father God, in the name of Jesus, we lift David and his family up to you. We lift his wife, and we pray that the MRI reveal what's going on and that it get to the root of the problem. And we pray your healing and restoration, and bless his family and bless his daughter, Lord God, that she in college, and just pour your blessings out upon this family, Lord. Wrap your loving arms around them. Be a fence around them, Lord God. Shield and protect them from danger, seen and unseen, and protect them from all hurt and harm. In the mighty name of Jesus, we pray, and we just give you thanks, glory, and honor. In Jesus' name, amen.
0: Amen.
3: Amen. Hey, one thing I want to tell y'all before y'all go, just keep praying for me about my eyesight. I'll be having my ups and down days, but I know when God get ready, it's going to get better.
0: Amen.
1: That's right. Better is coming. Don't think nothing less than that. Hallelujah. Because God make all things beautiful in his time.
0: Yes.
1: And he may not come when we be wanting.
0: Come on.
1: But he's always right on time.
0: Yes.
1: So we call for restoration of David's eyesight, Lord God. I declare and decree that he see with his eyes.
0: Yes.
1: And his vision is not dim, praise God. That is my confession for you, David. And you make that your
3: Thank
1: confession
3: you.
1: Too. So repeat after me. Repeat after me. Lord.
0: Lord,
1: I see with my eyes.
3: I see with my eyes.
1: And my vision.
3: And my vision.
1: Is not dim.
3: Is not dim.
1: In Jesus' name.
3: In Jesus' name.
1: Amen.
0: Amen.
3: Amen.
0: Yeah.
3: And Satan, I rebuke you in the name of Jesus and get away from me.
0: Amen.
1: Hallelujah.
0: Amen.
1: Hallelujah.
0: Amen.
3: All right.
0: Amen. God is good, and we thank God for that. That testimony, that praise, that testimony.
1: Yeah.
0: That God can work anything out. Amen. We just want to trust and believe in his word. So as we trust him today, we just going to believe total healing, total deliverance, and total freedom to worship him. Amen. Amen.
3: Amen.
0: He's a good guy.
3: Yeah.
0: So you be blessed today. And you walk in the divine will of God, and let God have his way in your life today, and watch God change things. Amen.
3: Y'all take care, and y'all stay cool out there.
0: All right. Amen. That's what it is. Amen. God is a good God, and we just keep on lifting his name up for his people. Amen. Amen. Because that's what kind of God that we serve. We are praying for the sick. We praying for those that are in trouble. We just praying. Because the Bible reminds us each and every day, prayer changes things.
1: Yes.
0: So we going to pray to something happening, some young girl, some young boy life, and God get all the glory out of it. because he's a good God today, and he's mighty in with the things that he does in our life. So we encourage you to call us, give us a testimony or a praise report, but that's intercede for us, because we are on the battlefield for the Lord, and we promise the Lord that we will serve him, obey his will, and do what he has ordained for us to do. Amen. We pray for the motherboard of Living Faith World Ministry, oh God, that God would continue letting this light shine through them, and they will help continue to lift up his name, because that's what kind of God that we serve. If we, which are called by his name, will lift them up, God will do the changing, amen, and the rearranging. We give God all the glory for that. We want to continue to intercede for Mother Irene Webb, Dr. Webb's mom, amen. She's been a faithful woman. She's been a loving and kind woman, calling on the name, interceding for her grandchildren, interceding for her children. She just been that kind of woman in her children's life, a prayer warrior, and we want to pray for her as God continue to strengthen her. Heavenly Father, right now in the name of Jesus, as we come to your throne of grace, we thank you, God, for Mother Irene Webb and her daughter, Dr. Webb, that God will continue doing great things in their life. Keep healing, keep delivering, keep doing things, God, that we can't see, but we have seen it all, that what you would do for us if we obey his word. In Jesus' name I pray, amen. Jesus is a good God, and all we have to depend on is God. As we depend on God today, we got to continue to intercede for one another, stand in the gap, and watch God change things in your life. Amen.
1: Amen. Praise the Lord. Hallelujah. We have a request for Tina's dog.
0: Yeah.
1: Tina's dog is very sick and still at the vet. Possibly surgery might be needed, and they are asking God for a miracle.
0: All right.
1: We serve a God who's still doing miracles. He is the miracle worker, the problem solver, the way maker, the light in the dark place. So God, we lift Tina's dog up to you, Lord God. And while the dog is on his sick bed of affliction, we ask that you remove the sickness, remove the disease, and remove everything that is not working properly. Let the veterinarian know what to do and get the job done, and bless the dog. They have a full recovery. In Jesus' name, amen.
0: Amen, amen. God got a way of doing things. And I like the way he do it. He continues to bless, rain down on every situation that's going on in our life. So we just ask God, have his way today in your life. Maybe you have a situation. Maybe you're going through something at this particular time. But I want to encourage you and remind you what God's words say. He'll be with you even unto the end of this world. So we were praying for you and your situation, that God would turn things around, and that you would continue giving God the praise that going on in your life. We continue to pray for Miss Bernice that had kidney problem and diabetes. God is a good person. God is a good God. That's what I'm trying to say. Good person. God is a good God, and we just thank God every time he turned things around for your good. I give him all the glory and praise for her, that she's having a procedure today. The doctor says she got to have a little small operation. How many know that God is a master physician? And as God pray for Sister Bernice today, we pray, God, that you will fill her cup even, God, to the fullest. You will fill her cup even more, that she won't have no desire. Amen. She don't have no way of turning back from your faith and your word. We believe what your word tells us, that by your stripes we are healed. And God, we believe in healing today. Let your will be done in her life, and we'll be so careful to give you all the glory and praise. In your name I pray. Amen.
1: Amen. Amen.
0: Yes. Yeah.
1: We have a prayer request from Kevin. Well, it's more like a praise report.
0: Yes.
1: He is out of the hospital.
0: Praise God.
1: Thank you for prayer. And he is asking for our continued prayers and for his breathing, praise God.
0: Yes, yes.
1: So, Kevin, I just want you to know the Lord did not bring you this far leave you. Yes. He is still with you, and he is still opening up your lungs so that you can breathe freely and without any stress in the mighty name of Jesus.
0: Yes.
1: I say Kevin breathed with the rhythm of life.
0: Yes.
1: His heart pumped with the rhythm of life.
0: Yes.
1: So let your Zoe open up his breathing passages, dear Heavenly Father, in Jesus' name. And we carefully give you all the honor, glory, and praise.
0: Yes.
1: We just thank God for blessing him to get out of the hospital. And yes, our continued prayers are with you, Kevin. In Jesus' name, amen.
0: Amen. God is a good God. Amen. As we roll on praying and lifting God's people up to him, we want to pray for Apostle Tony Holmes in Douglas, Georgia. Pray that God will continue touching his body. He's they have released him, saying he was stage four, but God say he don't have it anymore. So we can wait with which report you gonna believe?
1: We gonna believe the report of the Lord.
0: Amen. We praise God for that. He was always calling me and said, "Cuz, pray for me and let us touch and agree." But I just want to tell Radio Land today, it's nothing impossible that my God can't do. Nothing he can't do for us. As we be faithful, obedient to his word, God shall bring it to pass. And we thank God today for touching Pastor Tony Holmes from Alma, Georgia. He did call me early last night and tell me, said, "Cuz, I got to tell you." I said, "What?" To the doctor said that they can't find no more trace of cancer.
1: Woo.
0: I know that's a praise report.
1: Yes.
0: Living Faith Prayer Line, been praying for him for a while. I hadn't heard from him to last night, and he called me to give me a praise report.
1: Look at God.
0: I said, "Wait just a minute, it's lightning right now. It's thundering, but I'm finna give God a praise." I'm finna give God a praise. He said, in the midst of it all, he deserved the praise. So I thank God for that praise report from Apostle Tony Holmes, that he told me that he was cancer free. I said, "Lord, I'm telling your word done did it again." By the word of God, shall stand on that word and watch God move, change things in our life. We serve an awesome God that looks down upon our knees, and he really cares for us. So you all keep praying for us as we continue doing the work of the radio station and doing the work in the community, that we'll continue to pray for one another, and the signs and wonders will follow.
1: Ooh. Yes, it will. Yes, it will follow.
0: Amen. Because we're doing the work of God, and God's word do not come back void. It'll accomplish the things that sent out to do. So if you know someone that need prayer, call them up and tell us on the prayer line. And if you're not too busy and you can't get us on the prayer line, stop by 950 Debbie Shire and

0: hid from whence they came, Lord God. Remove them from her head, Lord God, and let her be pain free.
1: Come on.
0: In the name of Jesus, Lord, I declare and decree that by your stripes and with your stripes, those migraines are gone. Go now, leave now, in the mighty name of Jesus. And I tell you, thank you, Lord.
1: Thank you,
0: Lord, for strengthening her body and making her whole again. In Jesus' name, amen.
1: Amen. Won't he do it?
0: He'll do it.
1: We thank God today for what he's already has done today. And maybe he touched somebody's heart while we was on the prayer line. We pray for you for even the more. Maybe you listening in and call in. We pray for you even the more, because the power of God is in this room today. And he is ordered our steps. He teaching us how to depend on him. So as we depend on God today, we want you to grab hold tight and don't let go, because this is what kind of God that we serve. We pray for our nation. We pray for our community. We pray for every area in our life, that God will make us mighty. God will make us strong, and God will continue to speak his word over us each and every day. Amen. God is good.
0: God is good.
1: I'm telling.
0: We have a prayer request regarding a heat wave. Over 10 days of heat index over 110 in Florida. We know, because all you have to do is just poke your head out that door and you're going to want to come right back in.
1: Amen.
0: So, amen. Father God, in the name of Jesus, we pray for those that are working outside and for the elderly to stay hydrated. Yes, Lord. We know that the weather is in your hands, Lord God. And we know that you know what you are doing, praise God. And it is definitely getting our attention, amen. Lord God. We just pray that our workers stay hydrated and that you cool them off. Send a cool breeze their way, okay. Lord God.
1: Okay.
0: Blow, wind, blow. Blow upon them, Holy Spirit. And let them stay hydrated and don't let them be affected by this heat wave. Mm-hmm. In Jesus' name, amen.
1: Amen. And it's just another day the Lord has made. We shall rejoice and be glad in it, because this is the day. And I just praise God and praise his holy name, that it had not been for the Lord on our side, where we'd be. We thank God for being in a place that he would hide us in his bosom. He would hide us in the shadow of the Almighty, because that's what kind of God that we serve. We pray for you as you pray for us, as we pray for you, that God will see us through. Maybe you are someone on the line today that don't know the Lord for your Lord and for your Savior. You don't know the Lord for your protector. We ask you just to sign a surrender. Just speak this with us as Minister Baptiste. Say the word of salvation.
0: Praise God.
1: Amen.
0: I just want you to know, if no one have told you today that they love you, I'm here to tell you that Jesus love you.
1: Come on.
0: For God so loved the world that he gave his only begotten son, that whosoever believeth in him shall not perish, but shall have everlasting life. So that's all you got to do. Believe in him, praise God, that you A, ask, and B, you believe, and C, you confess.
1: Yes.
0: Confess that Jesus is your Lord. Praise God. Let him in. He's knocking on the door of your heart. Just let him in.
1: Let him in.
0: So just let go and let God have his way, and just turn away from your sin. Go thy way and sin no more.
1: Amen.
0: And be made free and be made whole, and accept Jesus as your Lord and Savior. In Jesus' name, amen.
1: Amen. And I would just like to say to everyone that listen in today, let God be your choice. And as you let God be your choice, God have a way of changing things, rearranging your whole life, but it's all for your good. Amen. So this is the Living Faith World Ministry Prayer Line under the leadership of Dr. Charlene and Overseer Tony Barhu. We would like to pray for us as we pray for you and watch God see us through.
0: We have one last request that was sent in online. There's a computer issue.

0: dealing with an error in the software file, praying for wisdom and direction to find and correct the problem.
1: Yes.
0: So we know computers are good when they're working, but when they're not working, there is a problem.
1: Yes.
0: So God, we ask that you send the technicians there to search out the problem and whatever the error is in the software, bless them to find that error and correct that error and get the computer system back up and running. In Jesus' name we pray, amen.
1: Amen, amen. What a mighty God that we serve. It's been a blessed hour for us this afternoon, amen, lifting up the name of Jesus, praying and interceding for God's people that it's going to get better. But make no difference from what it looked like, it's gonna get better, because God's word do not come back void. It accomplishes the things it's sent out to do. May this day be a day of excitement, explosion, that the word of God is still resting in your life and God is still doing great and mighty things. May this day bless you, keep you, is our prayer as we continue to intercede for you every Monday morning, every Monday afternoon at 12 o'clock. We come to touch and agree with you, knowing that God is who he say is. May God continue speaking through you, letting the world know that you have been changed by the Spirit of the Lord. Amen. And you have a blessed afternoon. May this day be an afternoon that you're telling somebody about God and what he's doing in your life, and just keep on keeping. We'll look to see you, look forward for you next Monday, amen, with praying on our minds, amen, deliverance on in our heart, knowing that God can do anything but fail. May you continue to call on my great God.
0: All right, the joy of the Lord is our strength, so go ahead and get your praise on. Hallelujah. Jump up and down, scream and shout, give God the glory, and have a blessed week. In Jesus' name, amen.
1: Amen.

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2: Isaiah 43:18. Remember not the former things, neither consider the things of old. Behold, somebody say surprise. Surprise, I will do a new thing. Okay, I got a few people ready for it. He said, I will do a new thing. Well, when is he going to do it? Now. Apostle, what's the timeline? Now. Apostle, when is it going to happen? Now. I don't know. Some of y'all ain't got the faith to believe that. Somebody needs to get a now in your spirit. Somebody say now. Now it shall spring forth. Shall you not know it? Watch this now. I will even make a way in the wilderness. And rivers in the desert. The wild animals, that's all your crazy family members. Come on, somebody. Shall honor me, the jackals and the owls, because I give waters in the wilderness and rivers in the desert to give drink to my people, my chosen. He said, where everybody else is thirsty, you're going to have your thirst quenched. Where everybody else is struggling, you're going to be okay. I declare that this economy is not going to break you or me. Okay, now here's the instruction. Does anybody belong to the Lord today? Anybody? It says, these people I have formed for myself, they shall, not they may, not they might, but they shall show forth my praise. There's your opportunity. Give him praise right now for the new thing. Oh, come on. Give him praise for new seasons, new doors, new directions. Come on. New power, new resources, new jobs, new opportunities. Come on now. New mercy, new revival, new breakthrough, new healing, new peace, new power. Who's ready for something new? Man, I feel an assignment today to preach. Slip up your hands, precious, if you want this oil that I'm going to get in. And let's make sure that God gets all the glory. Father, today, use me to preach your word. I give all this to you. Lord, you spoke to me on the West Coast, and I brought it all the way south. You said that you're getting ready and are in the midst of doing a new thing now. Lord, we want to get in your timeline, in your rhythm, God. We want to get in step with you. And we don't want to hold on to an old thing when you're trying to do a new thing. So, God, for the new thing, we give you praise in Jesus' name. Somebody give him the ovation of the day. Come on. Come on, Calvary. Come on. Come on, one more time. Give him glory. Behold, I will do a new thing now. Before you sit down, tell everybody in your neighborhood, say, the new thing is now. The new thing is now. Precious, this is one of the most incredible texts to me in the entirety of the Bible. When I read it, I get encouraged. But if you're not careful, you'll read it with eyes of doubt and not eyes of faith. Sometimes we feel like we're in a season that won't shift, but I've said it before, but I feel it strongly now more than ever. Some of us have been in a season, but it's not a sentence. God is about to break us out of one season and into a new one. Anybody here besides just me ready for a brand new season? Are you ready? This text is so mighty to me because it's penned by probably the greatest Old Testament prophet in many people's eyes, a prophet of God named Isaiah. And in this moment, he is prophesying literally to a people who are in captivity. They were a people of the message, but they were still a mess. Do you know any folk that know Jesus, but they're still a mess? Come on, somebody. They're a people of the book, but they're in bondage. They knew the truth, but they were still in tragic circumstances. And it's kind of like people in church so often. And we can know the truth and we can know the message, but our lives can still be messy. Somebody on your row has been in a messy season. Don't look down the row and point at them now. But some of us have been in a messy season. But how many of you are ready for God to turn your mess into a miracle? Anybody ready for God to make your mess the greatest message that you ever preached in your life? Hallelujah. See, it's not enough to know the way. You got to walk in the way. It's not enough to know the truth. Honey, you got to live the truth. And this is an intense time when this mighty prophet here is prophesying and declaring, and he's speaking to people who are at their worst. I don't know about you, but I'm glad for a God that'll speak to me when I'm at my worst. He'll speak to me when I'm in my greatest struggle. He'll speak to me in a pit. He'll speak to me in a mess. Listen, your family may not speak to you. Church folk might act like they don't know you. People you've loved and helped, they won't even text you back. But God will talk to you on a bar stool. God will talk to you in the crack house. God will talk.

making. You can sit out there and act like you've always had it together, but some of us know that we wouldn't even be here if he wouldn't have spoke to us in our doubt and spoke to us in our fear and spoke to us in our neglect of his word. Are you glad that he spoke to you when you were at your worst? Hallelujah. God's own people are indifferent at this time, and they are immoral. It's funny how the Bible said there's nothing new under the sun. Seems like so much of the church in America and even around the world has become indifferent and immoral. But it's time for things to shift. The saddest thing I know of is a sick church in a dying world. Come on, somebody. Hezekiah had been a righteous king through much of Isaiah's ministry and prophesying. And when he died, he had a wicked son named Manasseh, and Manasseh took the throne and became king. And immediately upon becoming king, he instituted idol worship, and he brought idols from Jerusalem all the way through Judah. He led his nation into utter darkness and finally into outer darkness because they ceased worshiping and praising God. They stopped giving God the glory that is due his name. There's some people that don't understand, precious, your praise. They don't understand your tears or your worship. But they just don't have a comprehension of your story like you do. They don't know how far God has brought you and how great the Lord has been to you. So when you worship radically and you praise completely, you are simply giving the Lord the glory that is due his name. That's why you can't get bent when somebody worships the Lord around you. You can't get upset if they praise, clap, shout, or even dance. The reality is their dance ain't got nothing to do with you. They're not raising their

Master, they thank the Savior. They thank God. Some of us praise the Lord because we have not forgotten how far He has brought us and how good He has been to us. This text becomes so powerful when you understand the king that has been instituted there now in Judah at this time is Hezekiah, the righteous king. Is his son named Manasseh. And when you define Manasseh's name, his name means causing to forget. Hear me now, the children of God, the people of Judah, Judah means praise. The people of praise had suddenly installed a leader, and his name means causing to forget. And they were led away from worshiping the one true God. They ceased giving him glory and they stopped giving him praise. See, nothing will cause you to forget about the goodness of God as will a lack of worship. If you can't worship him, you forgot about his goodness. If you can't praise him, you forgot where he brought you from. When we don't worship God, we lose track of his faithfulness. And I want to tell you something, baby. You got to distance yourself from people and agendas who will try to pull you away from gratifying and giving God the glory that is due his name. If you can't handle my praise, you can't handle me. If you can't handle my gratitude, you can't handle me. I want you to understand that one of the chief agendas of the enemy is to silence worship, because when we worship, we rehearse the goodness and faithfulness of God. It's hard to stay depressed when I praise the Lord. It's hard to stay depressed when I worship the Lord. People who sit in church and never feel the need to praise him have obviously

God has brought me from, when I think and rehearse his faithfulness, something inside of me has to bless his name. Don't forget to praise him. Don't let anything shut down your shout or pollute your praise or paralyze your worship. You best remember somebody, y'all, somebody needs to stop right now and give him an I ain't forgot praise. Y'all, I got a lot of teaching to do, but tell somebody next to you, this is a I ain't forgot praise. Yeah, yeah, I ain't forgot where I was. I ain't forgot what I've been through. I ain't forgot the faithfulness and good. I just ain't forgot. And every time I praise him, I am reminded. Every time I clap, it reminds me. Every time I shout, it reminds me. Take 30 seconds and give him an I ain't forgot praise right now. This is... I ain't forgot. Holler at everybody in your neighborhood. Say, I ain't forgot. Oh, don't you forget to praise him. Don't you forget to lift him up. Don't you forget to magnify. David said, oh, magnify the Lord with me and let us exalt his name together. Bear in mind here now, precious, that Isaiah is an eagle-eyed prophet. How many of you know prophets of God are not guessing? They're not fishing. Come on, somebody. Isaiah declared this in excess of 150 years before the people of God would be desperate enough to receive it. And can you imagine, as they read and rehearse these prophecies written 150 years earlier, they are reading these prophets penned by a man named Isaiah. And when you define the name Isaiah, it means past tense. The Lord has saved. Now he's about to save. Not he will save, but he's already saved. This is mighty to me because Isaiah's name testified of the power of God. It was as if God was saying here, even through the name of his prophet, I knew you were going to mess up, Judah. Before you messed up, I knew you were going to struggle and be in bondage even before you got in bondage. So I made a way for you to be delivered even before you fail. The Lord has saved. It's already done. See, man moves in time, but time moves in God. And that's one of the awesome things about God. He knew about our problems before we had them. He knew about our failures before we had them. He knew about our dilemmas before we had them. He will put your deliverance in place prior to you even experiencing your dilemma. Come on, somebody. I'm trying to tell you that your deliverance preceded your dilemma. I need to tell somebody that before you got in a mess, God already had your miracle in place. Before you ever needed a breakthrough, before you ever needed bondage, he already put your breakthrough in place. Somebody needs to praise him that he did a preemptive thing. Now, if that don't make you want to praise him, I don't know what will. I'm going to break this text apart. I'm just going to unpack it, and I'm just going to feed you the word today. Anybody ready for steak and potatoes? Come on, somebody. Going to have some meat today. The number one thing I want to show you is this. To experience something new, you must be willing to release the old. You say, but Apostle, I'm comfortable in the old. I'm familiar with the old. I'm used to the old. Sometimes our comfort contains us. And if it contains us, it will contaminate us, y'all. How many people are trying to hold on to an old thing when God is ready to do a new thing? I've come to warn somebody and tell you don't grip so tightly to what was and what has been that you miss the new and fresh thing that God is getting ready to do in your life. It may not look the same as it looked before.
it may not feel the same as it felt before. It may not be with the same group that you were with before. But I'm telling you, I would rather step into a new season by myself than be trapped in an old season that God is calling me out of. If you're ready for a new thing, just open up your mouth and give God a praise right now. It's a new thing. So let's look at this text and let's really understand it. Isaiah said, remember not the former things, neither consider the things of old. In this revelation, this verse has a couple of implications. He said, don't consider the things of old. If you look at that and really understand it from the Hebrew perspective, it means ancient history. He said, don't look at ancient history and consider that. He's saying, don't look at the issues of your past. Don't look at your failures. Don't look at your sin. Don't look at the days that you weren't what you should have been. God said, I know you failed. I know you've fallen short. I know you've struggled. I know you've had hellish and horrific issues. But nevertheless, I've got a plan for you anyway. And I love you anyway. All that is behind you. And it's ancient history. It's not just history. It's ancient history. I don't care if it happened last month. If you've got it under the blood, it is ancient history. Come on, somebody. I'm telling you, the blood from 2,000 years ago in ancient history comes into your right now and redeems your issues. Somebody ought to give God praise that anything that tries to defeat you is ancient history. Your family might not let you forget it. Folks might let you forget it, but I'm glad for a God that says it's ancient history. Oh, my. Some of y'all said, well, the devil has been telling me this. The devil has been telling me what I did. The devil reminded me of my past. Let me tell you something. If the devil has to remind you of your past in order to try to discourage and defeat you, rejoice. Baby, that means he's running low on material. I can't get no help in here, but I need somebody who knows that the devil's running low on material. If he has to reach all the way back to when you were a teenager, somebody give God praise that is ancient history. Maybe you look back across your life and you see things that burn down. You see ashes, but I want to tell you that the Bible said in Isaiah 61:3 that he came to provide for those who mourn in Zion, beauty for ashes. Come on, how many of y'all know he'll make something beautiful out of your failure? He'll make something beautiful out of your past. He'll use your story to show off his faithfulness.

He still does beauty for ashes. Oh, my worst problems have become my biggest praise. My biggest test has become my greatest testimony. I just wish somebody right now, if God has brought you from anywhere, just stop and give him praise right now. Oh, Jesus. Beauty for ashes, the oil of joy. Anybody ready for some joy? All right, I'm gonna ask this whole side right here. I said, y'all ready for some joy? How about over there and in the balcony? Y'all ready for some joy? The oil of joy instead of mourning, and a garment of praise for the spirit of heaviness. You say, well, you don't know my issues, Pastor. Apostle, I can't seem to get by them. Here's what I need to tell you. Forget about the issues and failures of your past. Just don't forget what they taught you. That was worth it. Didn't cost you nothing to get in here. But if there was a price for admission, that was worth coming for. How many of you can say there's some things I did I ain't gonna never do again? There's some people I trusted, y'all. There's some roads I

oppression is broken off of me. Ancient history. Stop trying to rehearse what God has put underneath the blood. Now he said, don't consider even the things of old. Now the things of old, this is so powerful, precious. We're just walking this text out. It means the choices and best of the past. If we're not careful, we will live in a good old day mentality and say the best that it ever was is the best that it ever will be. Wasn't that the good old days? Come on now. Let me tell you, I've lived long enough to know that in a lot of ways, the good old days wasn't all that good. Come on, somebody. But the enemy will paralyze you in the mentality of the good old days. And it's the things of old, the choices and best parts. This is powerful because God is speaking to Israel. And he's saying here, don't look at the past, at the deliverance of the past, at the way I shifted and moved things in the past. Don't look at the way I blessed you and unlock things for you in the past and act like that was the choice and the best parts. He was declaring here, I'm getting ready to do a new thing. And what I'm doing in the next season is going to make everything pale compared to what I did in the last season. Don't look at what I've done and act like that's the best that I can do. God said, you ain't seen nothing yet. The Lord said, you got to know that I am new mercies every morning. You got to know that there is no limit to my power. You got to know that I'm strong and able every day.

somebody, including myself. It's time to get ready. It's time to get ready, because your best is not behind you. Your best is before you. The choice is before you. The best is before you. I need somebody right now just to take a 10-second praise and give God glory, even if you don't see the path. I'm talking to somebody that don't even see the process. You don't even see the door. You don't even

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I may have a few miles on me, but you ain't seen nothing yet. I may have a few miles on me, but you ain't seen the best of Jim Raley for the kingdom yet, because I believe that I know stuff I didn't know before. I believe that I've got this bedrock of testimony of the faithfulness of God to know that if he did it before, he can't just do it again. He can do even better than he did before. So I need somebody right now that's ready for better. Can you look at your neighbor and just say, hey, neighbor, I'm going to praise him because I believe the best is yet to come. Oh, give him praise if you believe it. You believe it? Oh, I know you must not believe it. Because if you believed it, you might be breaking your neck trying to give God some glory right now. Are you tracking with me? He said, I will do a new thing. Well, we think new things on our timeline. That means everything has to be set up, figured out, mapped out, planned out. We set our agenda. Come on, somebody. You say, Apostle, when is he going to do a new thing? Here's what I decree by faith. The new thing is a now thing. You say, I don't have all my ducks in a row. I don't have the money. I don't feel equipped. I don't feel able. God didn't ask you if you were equipped. He didn't ask you if you had your ducks in a row. He didn't ask you if you had it all put together. He said, I'm going to do a new thing now. Somebody needs to get in your spirit that God is going to do it. Everybody can't receive this. But if you're tired of an old rackety season and you're ready for a brand new season, you ought to just give him praise that the new thing is a now thing. Somebody shout now. If you look at these people, when God begins to testify to them, the new thing now, that these folks are reading this in the face of impossibility. Remember, this prophecy is 150 years old, and they are now in bondage. Y'all, God is something else. He is bad to the bone. I mean, he's so bad. I mean, bad. When I say bad, I mean bad good. Come on. Tell everybody, say, God is bad like that. He just bad. You could hardly say it, but he just bad, but good. He just unstoppable. He said 150 years earlier, he said, I will do a new thing now. Behold, I will do a new thing now. It shall spring forth. Only God can look 150 years down the line and call it now. Y'all ain't helping me in here. Only God can look in your future and call it now. See, the issue is God's about to do a new thing now. He said in Isaiah, I will go before you and make the crooked places straight. Some of y'all don't even know it. While you're sitting here in July, God is already in September, and he is straightening things out, and he's doing a new thing now, and you're going to step right into your now, and you're going to find out that God went before me and prepared the way. I want somebody who is believing that God is setting some things up now that you're going to step into in the next season. Open up your mouth and give him praise.
Y'all, I'm trying to teach, but I feel the preacher in the room. I need about 1,000 people, maybe not everybody. But if you believe God is before you, straightening things out, giving praise. I'm thankful for yesterday, but I can't live on yesterday. I'm thankful for old buildings and new buildings that we built. I'm thankful for ocean centers. I'm thankful for campuses. But let me tell you, thank God for yesterday, but I'm ready for a new thing. New thing in my family. Come, I said a new thing in my family. New thing in my church. New thing in my job. Come on. Now, here's what he said. In the beginning of that text, he said, behold. You know what behold is? It's the equivalent of surprise. Come on now. Behold in the text means surprise. Tell everybody in your neighborhood, surprise. Yeah, surprise. Anybody ready for a surprise season? I'm not talking about bad surprises. We all tired of that drama. Save that drama for your mama. Come on, somebody. Somebody said, mama don't want that drama. I don't want it either. I'm tired of drama seasons. I'm ready for surprise seasons. I don't know who I'm speaking to, but I feel a prophetic unction to tell you to get ready. God's about to surprise you. It's going to surprise you when your children repent and get baptized in the Holy Ghost. Somebody's going to get surprised how your financial season turns around. Somebody's going to get surprised even today because depression and anxiety is getting up off you and joy and peace is coming upon you. Somebody's going to get surprised because you thought it was over, but God said, no, surprise, it's only just beginning. Oh, some of you about to get surprised because you thought God was through, but God said, surprise, I'm only getting started. Some of you thought that it was a season that God said, this season is over and you're not going to know any more of my favor. But God said, surprise, surprise, surprise, surprise, surprise. Everybody don't need one, but somebody in here is ready for a surprise season. You look at your phone and it'll ring and it's that person that's been on your last nerve and you've been at odds with them and they're going to apologize and you'll hit the end button and you'll say, surprise. Come on, you'll get a doctor's report, but that thing will shift on a dime and God will say, surprise. You'll think you're about to lose your house and God will pay it off. And y'all ain't helping me. And the Lord will say, surprise. You thought the economy was going to kill you, but God will say, surprise. You thought the war was going to take you down. I need somebody right now who's ready to be surprised by the faithfulness of God. Just stop and give him praise. I can't get help in here. I need to find a church that's ready for a surprise season. Holler at everybody in your neighborhood and say, surprise. Surprise. Surprise. Surprise. Surprise. Some of y'all are even surprised today. You came to church discouraged. You got in the car discouraged. But surprise, here his presence is. And it's encouraging you and strengthening you. Lord, have mercy. He said, hallelujah. Hallelujah. Yay. Thank you, Jesus. Somebody say surprise. But he don't stop there. He said, behold, surprise. Watch this. And he said, I will do a new thing. Oh, my God. A new thing. Something fresh. I'm gonna fix it up and I'm gonna make it new. I will do a new thing. He said, surprise.
I will do a new thing. Just testify to somebody and say, surprise, God is doing a new thing. Yeah, give him praise right now that he's doing a new thing. How about a new thing in your family? How about a new thing in your life? How about a new thing in your call? He said, surprise, I'm going to make something fresh. I'm going to fix it up, turn it around, and make it brand new. Hallelujah. These people in this word are in bondage. And if anybody needed a new thing, they did. I don't know who I'm talking to, but God, I'm talking to myself. I'm talking to people who are in faith. God is going to do something fresh in this next season. Something hot out of the oven. Y'all know I'm going on a diet tomorrow. Because Dawn was hungry all vacation. And I could not let her eat by herself. But there were these biscuits. And they had cheese in them. Lord have mercy. A biscuit by itself is dangerous. But when you put cheese in that mug, it becomes nuclear. Come on, somebody. And they would bring a cheesy biscuit. And I would say, look what the Lord has done. Dawn, I wish you would praise him around the table right now. It's bread. He is providing bread. She ate so many biscuits, I was embarrassed. I had to fight her for one. Come on, somebody. But the reality is that what made them so good is every time they brought them, they were fresh right out of the oven. I don't know who I'm talking to, but somebody is getting ready to step into something that is fresh right out of the oven. You've been living on stale bread, stale seasons, stale times, but God said, get ready. I'm about to unlock something fresh in your life. If you're ready for a new thing and a fresh thing, just give him praise like you believe he can do it. He said, now. Now means at this time. Not next week, not next year, not next month, now. Some of y'all are saying, well, you know, God's going to move one of these days. And in the sweet by and by.

spirit, I need a breakthrough right now. I need a new season right now. I need direction right now. I need open doors right now. I need resources right now. Who wants your children saved now? Who wants your money to shift now? Who wants your body healed now? If you got a now in your spirit, just give him a right now praise. People are sowing into this word, and that's okay. Don't you get caught up in that. They feel a now in their spirit. I need you to take a neighbor by the hand and say, neighbor, I got to give him a now praise for a new thing. One, two, three, give him praise now. Come on. I got to give him praise now. Somebody shout now. Then the Bible said that it shall spring forth. What does that mean, Apostle? That means this. That means it's not just going to happen. It's going to happen quickly. That's what it means. It's going to grow quickly. There's some battles you've been fighting for the last 3 or 4 years. There's battles you've been fighting. Lord, help me to preach this. Lord, help me to declare this. Help me to have the boldness to preach your word. There's things you've been fighting for decades, but the expiration date on that fight has come. God is saying, I'm about to do a quick thing. I need somebody who's ready for a quick thing. Give him praise. It shall grow quickly. I still got a ways to go, but I need somebody right now who's ready for a new thing quickly. Give him praise like it's already done.

Lord have mercy. Y'all don't know, I got a new lease on life. I got a feeling that God is about to move like we ain't never seen him move before, and he ain't gonna do it in the future. He's gonna do it. Somebody shout now. Hallelujah. He said, I'm gonna do a new thing. And hey, don't worry about that. And I'm gonna do it now. Somebody shout now. I go, listen, one more time. You know what? I'm gonna be bold. We're gonna shout it five times. Five is a number of grace. You say, I don't deserve the new thing. I got too many issues to have a new thing. I said too much, I talked too much, y'all. I got too much junk in my trunk, but you're not gonna have it because you deserve it. You're gonna have it because of grace. So we're gonna say it five times. Ready? Somebody shout now. Somebody shout now. Somebody shout now. Now. Number five, now. Now give God praise like it's already done. If you can see what God is doing now, if you can see the mountains he's moving now, oh, you'll find out that the past was a setup. The fight was a setup. Somebody shout now. Now here's where it gets so real. He said, shall you not know it? In other words, will you not know it, perceive it? That's what it means. Acknowledge it. In other words, for some people, God will do a new thing and he'll want to do it for you, but you'll be so caught up in what you've been through and who did you wrong, y'all, and how they hurt you, that you'll be dull to the change that God is bringing. God is going to do a new thing, and you have to embrace it no matter who doesn't embrace it. Because there's some people, they don't want change. But if you come to Calvary, baby, how many of y'all know we understand that God changes things? And he's all about change. I don't know about you, but I'm ready for what God ever wants to do. And I'm ready for a new thing now, and I want to know it. See, I don't want to just do what I've always done. Listen to this. Don't just do what you've always done and get mad because you keep getting what you always got. If you want a new thing, you got to do a new thing. Precious God is going to do a new thing in this last day, and some people won't even know it, but push your neighbor and say, I ain't going to miss it. I ain't gonna miss it. If you're not gonna miss the next season, come on, give him praise like you believe it. Come on. Now here's what he said. It even gets better. He said, I will make a way in the wilderness and rivers all up in the desert. Come on, that's the King James version. Come on, somebody. I will make rivers all up in the desert. Now here it is. If you look at the Hebrew parts of it, y'all don't get any ideas. I ain't through yet. Y'all can help me. I've been on vacation, baby. I came back to preach. But I'm glad to have them here. I will make a way in the wilderness. You know what wilderness means in the text? It means unexplored territory. I don't know if I can find anybody that's ready to get in some unexplored territory. Are there any pioneers in the room? Y'all better help me. Is there anybody here that wants to go where you've never been, see what you've never seen, do what you've never done, have what you never had, possess what you never possessed? Is there anybody here ready to go into unexplored territory? I need somebody right now who's ready for unexplored territory to give God a mighty praise.
closer. Lord, it's gonna look different, but I'm ready to go.

to go giving praise. Holler at your neighborhood and say, unexplored territory. Yeah. And then he said, I'll make a way in the wilderness. I'll take you where you never been. I'll make you what you never were. I'll show you what you never seen. Do it, Lord. Do it for me. Hey, listen, if nobody else wants it, I want it, Jesus. I'll preach to myself. Show me what I've never seen before. Take me where I've never been before, Lord. Take me into new campuses, new revival, new mercy, new outpouring, new supernatural. Anybody ready? Just say, Lord, show me what I've never seen, unexplored territory. See, here's what I need to tell you. It's going to cause you to have to get out of your comfort zone. Tell your neighbor, say, hey, neighbor, your new season has no respect for your comfort zone. But how many of you are ready to get out of your comfort zone? You can live in your comfort zone or you can live in the throne zone. How many of you ready to get in the throne zone? Hallelujah. So watch this. He said, I will make a way in the wilderness. See, start to experience things. It's time to start expecting to experience the unlikely and the impossible in unusual places, circumstances, and seasons. Leave that up. Here's what he said. Leave that up. There you go. Thank you. He said, I will make a way in the wilderness. Watch this. And rivers in the desert. You know where the most unlikely place for a river is? In the desert. If it's a desert, there ain't gonna be a river in it, because it wouldn't be a desert with a river in it. But God said, I am about to transgress the laws of nature. I'm about to bring a river right in your driest place. So I can't speak it to everybody, because everybody might not receive it, but I'm going to speak it over you. Start expecting to experience the unlikely and the impossible in unusual places, circumstances, and seasons. If you're ready for a river in the desert, give God praise.

All right. Number three, when God does the new thing and the now thing in our lives, it displays his glory, not ours. That means when he uses you, don't strut. That means when you come to church and I'm preaching, don't sit there and say, preach to him, Lord. Get him, Jesus. Preach, apostle. No, you say, Lord, work on me. Prepare me. Y'all ain't helping me in here. Oh, I wish Sister So, I wish my cousin was here. You better be glad you're here. God's trying to get your hard head and show you that he's got a plan for your life. He's trying to shift your season. How many of you can say, God, whatever you do, you're going to get the glory? That means when the door opens, don't you strut around. Don't you give that

and the owls, because I give waters in the wilderness and rivers in the desert to give drink to my people, my chosen. Are you ready for this? He said, the wild animals. He said, I'm going to make the wild folk. I'm going to make the heathens and the sinners. They're going to look at you and say, wasn't she divorced? Wasn't he struggling? Wasn't he?

I'm ready for even sinners to look at my life and say there's something different about him that has to be God. I don't know how he turned that thing around. That has to be God. Wasn't he on the homeless bus last year? How's he driving a car? I dare somebody, if you're ready for it, that had to be God's season. That even your lost loved ones have to acknowledge. Wait a minute. Tell your neighbor, say, neighbor, I'm going to praise him.

0: 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You can come right here in Ormond on Sundays at 10. We meet 3 times in Palm Coast and 2 times in NSB. We'd love to have you be a part of this family.
1: 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Your best days are not behind you. 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

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Can somebody say, I'm jumping all the way in? 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Hallelujah. 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Now, if you can do that, lift up a great shout to him. Come on.

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1: Good morning, friends, and welcome to Fresh Bread Daily. I'm Pastor June Wood, and I'm so honored that you've invited me into your car, your kitchen, your living room, wherever you are listening from today. I want to talk to you today about something that every believer does, but not every believer understands, and that's prayer. Because here's the truth. You don't always feel power when you pray, but power always answers when you do. Let that settle in for a moment. Prayer was never meant to be a performance. It's not about fancy words. It's not about volume. It's not about spiritual sounding enough. Prayer is about presence. And presence changes everything. Some of you listening right now are discouraged because you prayed and you didn't feel the goosebumps. You didn't feel a rush. You didn't feel relief. But hear me clearly today. Just because you didn't feel it doesn't mean heaven didn't hear it. I'll say that again. Just because you didn't feel it, it doesn't mean that heaven didn't hear it. When you pray, even in a whisper, heaven hears it like a roar. You may be on your knees in your bedroom, but angels are being dispatched on assignment. You may be crying behind the wheel of your car, but chains are breaking in the spirit. That quiet moment where you almost didn't say anything, that moment where you sighed and thought, God, you already know. That's where destiny was shifting. That tired little prayer that barely came out of your mouth, God, help me. That's when he stepped in. So many think that prayer only counts when it's strong, when it sounds strong, when it sounds bold. But some of the strongest prayers ever prayed were whispered through tears. Some of the most powerful prayers prayed were prayed when faith felt thin and strength felt gone. You think nothing is happening because you didn't feel it. But faith has never been measured by feelings. Faith is measured by obedience, by trust, by showing up even when you feel empty. Prayer, even in silence, is movement in the spirit. The Bible tells us something so beautiful in Revelation 5:8. It says that the prayers of the saints are like bowls of incense before God, before the throne of God. That means your prayer, they're not forgotten. They're not ignored. They're not dismissed. They are sacred. They are seen, and they're still working. Some of you are praying prayers today that were planted years ago, and heaven has been holding them and waiting for the right moment, the right alignment, the right timing. Just because you don't see the answer yet, it doesn't mean that God is inactive. And silence does not mean absence. Delay does not mean denial. God is always working behind the scenes in ways you cannot see to produce results you could never manufacture. So prayer like heaven hears you. And because it does, pray like your words carry weight, because they do. Pray like breakthrough depends on it, because it does. You are not just filling the air with words. You're building altars. You're breaking cycles. You're breaking strongholds. You are interrupting patterns that tried to run through your family line. You are birthing revival first in you, then through you. Every time you pray, hell backs up. Heaven leans in, and history starts to shift. Some of you are listening today, and you stop praying the way you used to. Not because you stop believing, but because you got tired. You're exhausted. You prayed for healing. You prayed for restoration. You prayed for that prodigal child. You prayed for peace in your mind, and nothing seems to change. But I'm here today to remind you, your prayers didn't fail. They are stored. They are honored. They are alive, and they're about to bear fruit. Prayer is not the last resort. Prayer is a first response. Prayer is how we partner with heaven to see God's will manifest on the earth. And sometimes the greatest act of faith is simply praying again. So today, I want you to pray. I want to pray with you. Not a fancy prayer, not a long prayer, but an honest one. If you're driving, keep driving. If you're sitting, just breathe. Let's pray. God, we come to you today, not with polished words, but with open hearts. You see the listener who feels weary today. You see the one who has been faithful, but tired. You see the one who almost stopped praying because they thought nothing was happening. Remind them today, Lord, that heaven hears every single word. Remind them today that the angels move at the sound of obedience. Remind them, O God, that their prayers are sacred before your throne. Strengthen the faith of those that feel weak. Restore hope where disappointment tried to settle. Release peace that surpasses understanding. We declare today that prayer is not wasted. Faith is not foolish, and waiting is not empty. We trust you, God, even when we don't feel you. And we thank you because you are already at work in the name of Jesus. We thank you for this, Lord. I thank you that you hear us when we pray. You said the prayers of the righteous are your delight. You said that when we pray according to your will, you hear us. You hear us and you answer us, God. We thank you so much for it, Father. I thank you, Father God, that you are faithful to that promise. Not one word of yours, God, shall fall to the ground, but it shall go forth and accomplish that which you please. God, we thank you right now for watching over your word to perform it in our lives. We thank you for the blood of Jesus Christ, your Son, over the portals of our mind, over our body, the temple of the Holy Ghost, over our emotions, over our will. We believe, God, that we're protected by the blood of the Lamb that gives us access into the Holy of Holies. For your word is who we are. Your word is what we are. And your word is what we have. Because we are in Christ Jesus, we're no longer of our own, but we've been bought with a price, purchased with the shed blood of the Lord Jesus Christ. We thank you, Father God. You hear us. You love us with that unconditional, everlasting love that's not based on our performance. It's not based on what we did or did not do, but it's based upon the work that Jesus did himself at Calvary's cross. When he paid the debt that he didn't owe, and we owed a debt we couldn't pay, we thank you, Father God, for the washing of the water by the word of God in Jesus' name. And you told us in your word to stand, having done all to stand therefore, having our loins girt about with truth. Father, your word is truth. You said in John 17:17, thy word is truth, O God. Thank you that our loins are girt about with truth. Thank you for the breastplate of righteousness, God. We're not standing in our own righteousness, which was but filthy rags, but we're standing in your righteousness, God. You have declared that we are righteous. We have been declared not guilty in your sight. That enables us to come boldly before the throne room of grace to obtain mercy, to find grace to help in time of need, that appropriate and well-timed help coming just when we need it. So we thank you, Father God, that we have been declared righteous and we have on that breastplate of righteousness. Thank you that our feet have been shod with the preparation of the gospel of peace. Father God, you said you lead us wherever we go. The steps of a good man or woman are ordered of you. We thank you that you give us firm-footed stability in the face of all opposition. We don't have to waver. We don't have to faint. We don't have to cave in. But God, we stand having done all to stand. In you, God, in you we live, in you we move, in you we have our being. Thank you for that saving shield of faith that we can quench every fiery missile of the enemy. In Jesus' name, thank you for the helmet of salvation. We can hold your thoughts, your feelings, your purposes in our hearts and minds in Christ Jesus. You've enabled us to cast down imaginations and any high thing that tries to exalt itself against the knowledge of your word. And we can bring into captivity every thought to the obedience of Christ. If the thought doesn't line up with the word of God, We cast it down. We reject it and we don't receive it. In Jesus' name, we choose to think the thoughts of God. We choose to think on those things that are good, those things that are lovely, those things that are of a good report. If there be any virtue, if there be any praise, we choose to think on these things. We thank you for it, Father. We thank you for the sword of the Spirit, which is the Word of God. And in the face of every trial, test, temptation, tribulation, we cut to pieces the snare of the enemy by speaking the Word of God. For greater is he that is in us than he that is in the world. We will pray at all manner of prayer. In all manner of prayer, God, we will pray at all different kinds of prayer. We thank you for it. We declare today that Jesus is Lord over our spirit, our soul, and our body. And he has made unto us wisdom, righteousness, sanctification, and redemption. And we can do all things through Christ who strengthens us. You, Lord, you're our shepherd. We do not want. You supply all of our need according to your riches and glory by Christ Jesus. We declare we don't fret. We don't have anxiety about anything. We don't have a care. We are the body of Christ, powerful, redeemed, blood-bought in the name of Jesus. We're redeemed from the curse because Jesus bore our sicknesses, carried our diseases in his own body, and by his stripes, we are healed. We forbid any malfunction in our body in Jesus' name. We command every organ, every tissue of our body to function in the perfection of which God created it to function. We forbid any malfunction in our body in the name of Jesus. We thank you, Father God. We let the word of God dwell in us richly in all wisdom. And he who began a good work in us will continue until the day of the Lord Jesus Christ. Faithful are you that called us who also will do it. Thank you, Lord God. Thank you, Jesus. Well, listen, friend, don't stop praying. Even the quiet ones matter. Even the tired ones count. Even the whispered ones shake heaven. This is Pastor June Wood, and you've been listening to Fresh Bread Daily. Until the next time, pray boldly, trust deeply, and remember, presence, the presence of God changes everything. He is faithful that promised, and he loves you today. No matter what you're going through, don't quit. Don't give up. Don't throw in the towel. And definitely don't think things are going to turn out badly because you have the greater one. You have the Alpha, the Omega, the beginning, the end, the first, the last, the one who is, the one who was, and the one that is to come. He is on your side. And if God is for you, who can be against you? He has given unto you, child of God, all things that pertain unto life in godliness. He has made you a partaker of his divine nature. Remember, don't think things are going to turn out bad because the devil's a liar. Jesus Christ is Lord. Don't fear. Don't give up. Don't give up. God is with you. He is for you. He loves you. Well, praise God. I have a book called Fresh Bread Daily with Pastor June Wood. It's a 365-day devotional, and you can get this and purchase this on Amazon. 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It'll give you a scripture. It'll give you a devotion. It'll give you a declaration and a prayer, ends in a prayer. And it's all based on the Word of God. This book is powerful. It's selling so good. I think it's got 484 pages to it. So you need to get this book in your hands. Go on Amazon.com, look up Fresh Bread Daily with Pastor June Wood, and it should pop up. And it's a powerful book, and I just encourage you to get it. If you don't have one, get it. Get five of them and give them out to everybody. They're just blessings from heaven. This book is powerful. All right. Well, I'm about to go. I'm about to run out of time. But I just want to thank you for listening today and let you know that no matter what's happening in your life, no matter what your surroundings are, no matter what it looks like, God is still God. He is all powerful. He is all knowing, all powerful. The strength that you have comes from him. He is your strength. He is the strength of your life and the length of your days. He is Lord. He is risen from the dead and he is Lord. Well, thank you so much for listening. I'm just so glad to be on radio again. It's been a long time and I love it. So Mondays, 3 p.m., call somebody, tell them all about it, and tune in next week and listen to Fresh Bread Daily with Pastor June Wood and get blessed. receive your inheritance, receive your blessings from God. 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

0: Okay, hang on. Is that all you got? We don't get too many chances to have church at Austin City Limits.
1: Let's have some church. 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Jacob's going to take us to church on that organ. Oh.

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0: Welcome to God's Love with missionary evangelist John J. Asylum. 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
1: Beloved, I greet you in the name of the Lord Jesus Christ, the name which is above every name. The Bible tells us that in the name of Jesus, every knee shall bow, of things in heaven, things on earth, and things under the earth, and that every tongue shall confess that Jesus Christ is Lord, to the glory of God the Father. We want to welcome you to our broadcast today, and we thank you for tuning in. For the second week in a row, we are sharing about grace fulfilling God's purpose in our lives. I want to tell you, I'm speaking from experience. I'm speaking from a new life that God has granted me after the cardiac arrest. I am speaking as a new man. Not that I was old and bad before. It's yes, I was old. And I was not as in the place that I am standing right now, not taking God for granted in any way, shape, or form, but be appreciative of everything that God has given me and God has done in my life. So the grace of God is so special to me. I'm sharing from experience. As the Apostle Paul himself said, but by the grace of God, I am what I am. And His grace toward me was not in vain, but I labored more abundantly than they all, yet not I, but the grace of God which was in me. So whoever is listening to this broadcast, I just want you to know, I have never taken God for granted. And even now, I take God seriously. And I just come before Him with fear and trembling, appreciative of everything that He is in my life, more than what He has done, but for who He is. And that's exactly from whom the grace of God flows. My God is a God of grace. And everything that I am, everything I'm becoming, is by the grace of God. Apostle Paul had a different calling than most of the others. His calling was for the Gentiles, for the kings, and for the Jewish people. And for the sake of that calling, he suffered many things. Of course, he had signs and wonders and miracles to the point that when people had taken his handkerchiefs and aprons from Paul and brought them to the body of the sick and the diseased, they were healed. And that's how powerful he was. By the same token, he also suffered many sufferings. 2 Corinthians chapter 11, he talks about how he was in the shipwreck, how he was in the nakedness, peril, sword, and fasting, starving, how he was beaten 5 times, 39 times. And all of those things he mentions. But through it all, he also gives credit to his calling. He says, I was appointed a preacher, an apostle, and a teacher of the Gentiles. For this reason, I also suffer these things. Nevertheless, I am not ashamed, for I know him, for I know whom I have believed, and I'm persuaded that he is able to keep that which I have committed to him until that day. How? By the grace of God. See, I want to tell you something. God's calling has both power, the magnitude of his grace to withstand all kinds of oppositions and also all kinds of weaknesses and sufferings that you suffer through in your calling. Because God never leaves you. His grace never forsakes you. In fact, you have read it, you have heard it. The will of God will never lead you to a place where the grace of God cannot sustain you. It's a double negative. I don't like double negatives. I want to tell you, the will of God will only lead you to the place where the grace of God will and most assuredly sustain you, which means it is so important for us to know the will of God and just do the will of God, no matter the consequences, because God's grace is going to carry you through. That's what has really kept us alive, John, Hema, Rachel, and our entire family alive in the calling that God has called us, which is a special calling, calling to the nations. At the age of 40, God called me 35 years ago. He called me by just the Spirit of God coming down upon me, and He would not allow me to do a conventional, just like a regular, start a church and do a ministry like that. He said, I'm going to take you to the nations. And I was earning good money as a professor of aerospace engineering. But God did not allow us to settle, but to travel to the nations. And we saw the nations and stadiums and arenas. And even now, the whole continent of Africa and other nations are open for us to go and hold crusades and even have large ministers' conferences. But through it all, for the last 35 years, and then He allowed us to build a prayer center, which will be a healing station, which will be like an emergency station for the people to come and not only get healed, but also get equipped in prayer and pray for others. All of these things, God said He would supply all of our needs, and He did supply all of our needs according to the riches in glory through Christ Jesus. Even this broadcast is paid for by one of our dear partners. God bless them. And we didn't have to ask anybody anything but God supplying our needs. And more than that, among all the nations we have traveled to, we have gone to all the continents. We have ministered in all the continents. And we have come back in one piece, alive and well by the grace of God. Even in Quito, I went into the emergency room for the first time in 34 years. In 2003, October 21st, I was there in the emergency room for 2 days. And the doctors were really forecasting dire things upon me. But God spared my life and brought me out. The day we booked the ticket, we flew out from the United States. The day when we booked the ticket to come back, we came back from Quito, Ecuador, preaching the gospel to the airwaves over there. God never disappoints. God always strengthens the people that He has called. Whatever calling that He has called you to, be proud of what God has called you to. Not arrogant or cocky or heady or high-minded, but humble, and give yourself totally to God. God is going to sustain you by His grace, no matter the opposition, no matter the jealousy, no matter the competition that you face, because the assignment that God has given you, only you can do it with your obedience. And if you don't, God will pass it on to somebody else, because God never runs out of people. But I want you to know that God honors His servant. Even as bad as Jonah was a righteous prophet. He was an indignant prophet in the sense he was a zealous prophet for Israel, for Judah. And he didn't want Nineveh to be spared from the judgment of God. So he was fighting against God's will to bring salvation to Nineveh. But God honored him so much that He would not pass His glory to anybody else other than to Jonah to go there to preach that 8-word sermon, repent. Yet in 40 days, Nineveh shall be overthrown. I mean, he just preached a very short message, and repentance came upon the entire city of Nineveh. And God spared their lives for another 150 years. What I'm saying to you is, and God honored His servant Jonah in spite of him fighting against the will of God. That's how God honors His servant. God gives grace to His servants to carry out, to fulfill the calling of God. And the Apostle Paul writes in 2 Timothy chapter 1, verse 9, God has saved us and called us with a holy calling, not according to our works, but according to his own purpose and grace, which was given to us in Christ Jesus before time began. So the beginning of our calling, as I have said to you all along last week, is a holy calling, not according to our works, but according to the purpose and grace of God, to fulfill a purpose by His grace, to a specificity of our calling, whether it be an apostle, or be an evangelist, a pastor teacher. You know, you cannot be all things to all people at all times. There is a specificity of your calling in which God wants you to stay in without encroaching into any other calling, and be happy and settled and satisfied and humble yourself so God can keep on increasing His grace to help you complete the calling with His grace. That's exactly what the message is. And when we fulfill God's grace, there is something special that happens. All things work together for good, for those who are called according to His purpose. We'll complete that part of the scriptures in the next couple of days this week. Let's pray. Father God, we thank You so much for revealing to us Your grace, O Lord God, to which You have called us with a specific calling. Your grace is apportioned to every one of us according to the purpose to which we are called, according to the office in which we are called. And Father, I pray that You would make it extremely clear to the leaders that are listening to this broadcast as to what their calling is, to stay obedient, faithful in that calling. Because I know for sure that You extend Your grace to help me and to help us to operate in that calling. And Father, I pray that You would bless everyone that You have called to overcome the adversities, to overcome sufferings and pain and sorrow by the grace of God. Like You said to Paul, "My grace is sufficient for you in your weakness. My strength will prevail in your weakness." Let Your strength prevail upon every single one that You have called by Your grace. Thank You for doing it, Father, in Jesus' name. Amen and amen.
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0: Apostle Jim Raley from Calvary, and every week we bring you a powerful faith-building word straight from God's Word, messages that inspire hope, ignite faith, and release wisdom for real life. 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
1: Isaiah 43:18. Remember not the former things, neither consider the things of old. Behold, somebody say surprise. Surprise, I will do a new thing. Okay, I got a few people ready for it. He said, I will do a new thing. Well, when is he going to do it? Now. Apostle, what's the timeline? Now. Apostle, when is it going to happen? Now. I don't know. Some of y'all ain't got the faith to believe that. Somebody needs to get a now in your spirit. Somebody say now. Now it shall spring forth. Shall you not know it? Watch this now. I will even make a way in the wilderness. And rivers in the desert. The wild animals, that's all your crazy family members. Come on, somebody. Shall honor me, the jackals and the owls, because I give waters in the wilderness and rivers in the desert to give drink to my people, my chosen. He said, where everybody else is thirsty, you're going to have your thirst quenched. Where everybody else is struggling, you're going to be okay. I declare that this economy is not going to break you or me. Okay, now here's the instruction. Does anybody belong to the Lord today? Anybody? It says, these people I have formed for myself, they shall, not they may, not they might, but they shall show forth my praise. There's your opportunity. Give him praise right now for the new thing. Oh, come on. Give him praise for new seasons, new doors, new directions. Come on. New power, new resources, new jobs, new opportunities. Come on now. New mercy, new revival, new breakthrough, new healing, new peace, new power. Who's ready for something new? Man, I feel an assignment today to preach. Slip up your hands, precious, if you want this oil that I'm going to get in. And let's make sure that God gets all the glory. Father, today, use me to preach your word. I give all this to you. Lord, you spoke to me on the West Coast, and I brought it all the way south. You said that you're getting ready and are in the midst of doing a new thing now. Lord, we want to get in your timeline, in your rhythm, God. We want to get in step with you. And we don't want to hold on to an old thing when you're trying to do a new thing. So, God, for the new thing, we give you praise in Jesus' name. Somebody give him the ovation of the day. Come on. Come on, Calvary. Come on. Come on, one more time, give him glory. Behold, I will do a new thing now. Before you sit down, tell everybody in your neighborhood, say, the new thing is now. The new thing is now. Precious, this is one of the most incredible texts to me in the entirety of the Bible. When I read it, I get encouraged. But if you're not careful, you'll read it with eyes of doubt and not eyes of faith. Sometimes we feel like we're in a season that won't shift, but I've said it before, but I feel it strongly now more than ever. Some of us have been in a season, but it's not a sentence. God is about to break us out of one season and into a new one. Anybody here besides just me ready for a brand new season? Are you ready? This text is so mighty to me because it's penned by probably the greatest Old Testament prophet in many people's eyes, a prophet of God named Isaiah. And in this moment, he is prophesying literally to a people who are in captivity. They were a people of the message, but they were still a mess. Do you know any folk that know Jesus, but they're still a mess? Come on, somebody. They're a people of the book, but they're in bondage. They knew the truth, but they were still in tragic circumstances. And it's kind of like people in church so often. And we can know the truth and we can know the message, but our lives can still be messy. Somebody on your row has been in a messy season. Don't look down the row and point at them now. But some of us have been in a messy season. But how many of you are ready for God to turn your mess into a miracle? Anybody ready for God to make your mess the greatest message that you ever preached in your life? Hallelujah. See, it's not enough to know the way. You got to walk in the way. It's not enough to know the truth. Honey, you got to live the truth. And this is an intense time when this mighty prophet here is prophesying and declaring, and he's speaking to people who are at their worst. I don't know about you, but I'm glad for a God that'll speak to me when I'm at my worst. He'll speak to me when I'm in my greatest struggle. He'll speak to me in a pit. He'll speak to me in a mess. Listen, your family may not speak to you. Church folk might act like they don't know you. People you've loved and helped, they won't even text you back. But God will talk to you on a bar stool. God will talk to you in the crack house. God will

own making. You can sit out there and act like you've always had it together, but some of us know that we wouldn't even be here if he wouldn't have spoke to us in our doubt and spoke to us in our fear and spoke to us in our neglect of his word. Are you glad that he spoke to you when you were at your worst? Hallelujah. God's own people are indifferent at this time, and they are immoral. It's funny how the Bible said there is nothing new under the sun. Seems like so much of the church in America and even around the world has become indifferent and immoral. But it's time for things to shift. The saddest thing I know of is a sick church in a dying world. Come on, somebody. Hezekiah had been a righteous king through much of Isaiah's ministry and prophesying. And when he died, he had a wicked son named Manasseh, and Manasseh took the throne and became king. And immediately upon becoming king, he instituted idol worship, and he brought idols from Jerusalem all the way through Judah. He led his nation into utter darkness and finally into outer darkness because they ceased worshiping and praising God. They stopped giving God the glory that is due his name. There's some people that don't understand, precious, your praise. They don't understand your tears or your worship. But they just don't have a comprehension of your story like you do. They don't know how far God has brought you and how great the Lord has been to you. So when you worship radically and you praise completely, you are simply giving the Lord the glory that is due his name. That's why you can't get bent when somebody worships the Lord around you. You can't get upset if they praise, clap, shout, or even dance. The reality is their dance ain't got nothing to do with you. They're not raising

minister, they thank the Savior. They thank God. Some of us praise the Lord because we have not forgotten how far He has brought us and how good He has been to us. This text becomes so powerful when you understand the king that has been instituted there now in Judah at this time. It's Hezekiah, the righteous king. It's his son named Manasseh. And when you define Manasseh's name, his name means causing to forget. Hear me now, the children of God, the people of Judah. Judah means praise. The people of praise had suddenly installed a leader, and his name means causing to forget. And they were led away from worshiping the one true God. They ceased giving him glory, and they stopped giving him praise. See, nothing will cause you to forget about the goodness of God as will a lack of worship. If you can't worship him, you forgot about his goodness. If you can't praise him, you forgot where he brought you from. When we don't worship God, we lose track of his faithfulness. And I want to tell you something, baby. You got to distance yourself from people and agendas who will try to pull you away from gratifying and giving God the glory that is due his name. If you can't handle my praise, you can't handle me. If you can't handle my gratitude, you can't handle me. I want you to understand that one of the chief agendas of the enemy is to silence worship, because when we worship, we rehearse the goodness and faithfulness of God. It's hard to stay depressed when I praise the Lord. It's hard to stay depressed when I worship the Lord. People who sit in church and never feel the need to praise him have obviously

0: know that I know I would not be here today short of the goodness of God. I would have given up a long time ago. The devil would have killed me dead. But when I look back at where God has brought me from, when I think and rehearse his faithfulness, something inside of me has to bless his name. Don't forget to praise him. Don't let anything shut down your shout or pollute your praise or paralyze your worship. You best remember somebody, y'all ain't. Somebody needs to stop right now and give him an I ain't forgot praise. Y'all, I got a lot of teaching to do, but tell somebody next to you, this is an I ain't forgot praise. Yeah, yeah, I ain't forgot where I was. I ain't forgot what I've been through. I ain't forgot the faithfulness and good. I just ain't forgot. And every time I praise him, I am reminded. Every time I clap, it reminds me. Every time I shout, it reminds me. Take 30 seconds and give him an I ain't forgot praise right now. This is... I ain't forgot. Holler at everybody in your neighborhood. Say, I ain't forgot. Oh, don't you forget to praise him. Don't you forget to lift him up. Don't you forget to magnify. David said, oh, magnify the Lord with me and let us exalt his name together.
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0: Welcome to Relevant Live with Pastors Chris and Liz Sarno, direct from Relevant Church in Daytona Beach. We pray this message helps you connect to God as you find your place, reveal your purpose, and unlock your potential. We are so glad that you are joining us here today.
1: We've been talking about the power of your words and the importance of how they shape your world. Now, we understand, whether you believe this or not, that your words are one of the most important things that you have, okay? Because you're going to go, now I'll tell you where I'm going to take this next week. Today, I'm kind of talking like this, right? The Bible says, by your words, you're justified. By your words, you're condemned. You know what that means? You're either over or under on your words. So I don't want to hear none of this. I didn't mean it. No. There's no idle words. Don't play with your words. Can I get an amen? You know what I'm saying? Jesus said it in Matthew. He said, we're going to talk about this next couple weeks, right? Either make the tree good or his fruit good, or make the tree corrupt or his fruit corrupt, for every tree is known by his fruit. Obviously, he ain't talking about trees that talk. This ain't the Wizard of Oz, man. Ain't no talking trees, all right, bro? He's talking about people and what you say. Death and life is in the power of the tongue, they that love it, they'll eat the fruit of. Okay? So what he's trying to say, and it's cool, is that you're over with your words or you're under with your words. So you got to put a guard over your mouth to only say what you're supposed to say. Calm down. That's not the second coming of the Lord. That's just a plane. But right? Chill out in the church. People all freaking out. That's the Delta 11 o'clock. You be all right. Chill. Like, what is that? It's the rapture. You left. I play around at the house when they can't find me every once in a while. I said, the rapture came. You got nervous, didn't you? Joker's got left behind. Hide in the garage one day for a couple hours and then just show up like you thought I was gone, didn't you? Just kidding. Come on, man. Laugh a little bit. Have some fun, will you, for crying out loud? Everybody's like looking up like, what is that? Look, evacuate the building. No, chill, right? But I want you to understand how important your words are, because whether you want to realize this or not, you go over or it's a law. So God put this law in motion in the beginning. That's why you can't be talking lack. You can't be talking sick. You can't be talking broke. I didn't mean it. Look, man, I don't care if you mean it or not. The enemy will use it against you. You got to start watching what you're saying. Can we all get an amen there? Come on, man. You know what I mean? Don't you feel better speaking kind words anyway? You know what I'm saying? You ever been around people just talk ugly and you just don't even want to be around that? You ever been around people talking doubt and unbelief, negative all day long? You know what I'm saying? It's like they got a cloud over them. You know what I mean? Like, who was that? Like Linus in the Snoopy thing where he walked around with that cloud over his head, right? You got like a cloud over you, man. Just stop. So if you can't say anything positive, don't say nothing. But today I really want to talk to you about what has God spoken to you. And maybe there's something God spoke to you years ago. You don't see it. Maybe you don't know it. Maybe you feel like, man, you forgot about it. But God's been at work with words from the beginning of time, and that's what I want you to know. And everybody in this room has an assignment. Look at your neighbor, say, you got an assignment. Look at your other neighbor, say, you got an assignment. You've been put on this earth to do something nobody else in the world has been put on this earth to do. That's why you got a God-given assignment, and it's your responsibility to fulfill it before you leave. And some of you are like, I don't know why I'm here. Well, you got to find out why you're here. Now, some of you have ministries, some of you got stuff going on, some of you got this, so a lot of you are going to be a help. Everybody said, you know, everybody like, well, you know, it's a ministry of helps. That's huge. Amen? You know what I mean? Because you're supposed to help a vision. You know what I mean? So you say, well, what happens with that? Well, you get involved and you plug in. This is not some bribe you to go and get involved in the ministry thing. This is how you fulfill your vision, is you support a vision. Does that make sense? Because ain't nobody designed to do life alone. So that's how you do it. You find like, you know, you take your gift and you bring it and you do that. Some of you got a word from God about your family. Some of you got a word, man, you ain't never going to be in this situation again. Some of you came out of drugs. Some of you came out of this. Some of you came out of that. Some of you, I had somebody the other day came to me and said, you know, man, I was jammed up for a couple of years. I said, I get it. What did God, you know, God said he's going to restore my life. Some of you got a life that's getting ready to get restored. Come on, man. Some of you have been through divorce and you recovered. Come on, somebody. But God told you don't stay in a setback. You get ready for a comeback. Come on, somebody. You know what I mean? Some of you lived through some stuff. Some of you lived through some sick, got out the other side, got healed. I don't know where you come from, but God spoke something to you in the middle of the thing, and you have to make sure that you realize that you got to revisit that thing because God's not done with you yet. Amen? Come on, somebody. What did God speak to you? Amen? You might have forgot about it, but God didn't forget about it. So today, we're just going to pull some like powerful truths that I think. You know, it was funny. And the morning service was kind of cool. Let me give you this, right? Because I don't know you, a lot of you. And some of you I know you guys. And I know your story, but a lot of you don't know much. I don't know your story. So I can't really tell you how faithful God's been in your life because I don't know your story. But I thought about me, right? I was minding my own business. You know what I'm saying? You know what I'm saying? And today it was kind of funny because I was looking at some of this stuff and we were going to look at Jonah. Look at Jonah 1:2. Just look at this because Jonah gets a bad rap. You know what I mean? Like everybody, oh, great. The Jonah sermon's coming out, right? Nobody wants to go swimming this afternoon and worry about a whale come and swallow you, right? To go, he said, Jonah, he goes, what? He goes, go to the great city of Nineveh and preach against it because its wickedness has come up before me. How many know that ain't no fun, man? God is basically asking Jonah to go to Nineveh and preach a message of salvation to a bunch of miserable, evil people. And Jonah's like, I don't want to go. They're going to kill me, man. So this is what I want you to realize in life sometimes is that everything that God asks you to do isn't always going to be easy, right? Now, I'm not saying you got to be Jonah.

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1: Remember when you started a thing with nothing and you've been grinding? Remember when you had a God idea? So here's point number one. Everybody's going to have to go through this. Don't forget it. When you get a word from God, it's probably going to require a huge step of faith. Oh, that sounds simple. Yeah, well, did you remember that? Right? I don't care what you do. It's going to take a step of faith to watch it start walking out. That's what God was telling Jonah. He's like, Jonah, guess what? You're going to go to Nineveh. And Jonah wasn't really rebellious. Hear me. Jonah wasn't really like evil that he tried running away from God. Jonah wasn't really a problem. Jonah was afraid, man. Because if I go to Nineveh, these jokers are rough. These guys are going to kill me if I go tell them the truth about the gospel. So Jonah's step of faith was only hindered because of fear. Have you ever been afraid to take that step of faith? You ain't got to raise your hand, but you got to be kidding me. Everything I've ever done with God is going to take a step of faith. You know what I'm saying? Anything you're going to do, you might say, well, you know, how many remember when you said, I want to get married? That was a step of faith. Can we all get an amen in the house of the Lord, right? Come on, somebody, right? Now you got to use faith in every department of your life. So I started laughing, right? Because in the morning service, all I could think about was me. I was minding my own business. Right? All of a sudden now God's like, you're going to be in the ministry. I remember when God spoke it to me, I'm running around, I'm going to be in the ministry. I don't even know what the ministry is, for crying out loud. All I know is I'm going to be in the ministry. And we started over there. We were at the Miracle Center and I laughed, man. Everybody disappeared and there we were, right? And I laughed, right? Here, I got this building. I got a couple of handful of people and I'm thinking, you got to be kidding me, God. And all of a sudden I was like, well, okay, I guess there's nobody here. So I guess we're not going to tell the guys, go home. So we had Monday night outreach. We had everything except the church, right? Carl, you were with me, right? We had Monday night outreach to the community. That was a real joy. I needed bouncers the first 3 years in there to keep sanity from anarchy from breaking out. We had prison ministry. Can I get an amen? Hallelujah. Praise the Lord. We had outreach. We had all these dream team center stuff. And I said, this is great. And all of a sudden, one day I said, well, you know, how hard could this be? I'll just keep the building and do it. So I was like, oh, okay. You know, you got that faith step. God said, do it. I did it. And I was like, well, this would be good. So I said, okay. Well, I don't know. I didn't think about how much something could cost. I didn't even care how much it could cost. I said, I'll do it. Next thing you know, I did it. And, you know, me and PL were there. And I said, okay, well, how much does it cost to keep the lights on? How much does it cost? And she came with a budget to me. And I was like, that's a couple $100 a month, man. What comes in these offerings? We were having offering meetings that we were getting $4. We were breaking records if we got $5, right? It wasn't church people. It was outreach to the community, right? So I got lotto tickets one time that I checked them. I wanted to see if the numbers hit. They didn't get no money out of that. I had pieces of coins. I had Joyland, you know, Joyland, the amusement park that was on there. I had tokens from Joyland. We could play a game of pinball. I was like, how am I going to pay for this mess? So me as a business guy, I said, here's what I'm going to do. I'll pay for it, whatever it is, blah, blah, blah. She came up with it and I said, God, I'll take that step of faith. Next thing you know, and all of a sudden I get a phone call. Couple weeks later, a guy from Louisiana, he was a friend of mine, he called him. He goes, you're not going to believe this. I said, well, what's that? He goes, God told me to call you and send you such and such amount of money. I think it was $500 a month from now until a while. I said, I can believe it because I just got the bill from that place to keep the lights on and what you're giving me is going to keep them on every week. I ain't bragging about me. I'm trying to talk to you about you. You got to take a step of faith where there is no money. You got to take a step of faith where there is no help. And all of a sudden, then I'm in ending and God goes, start a church now. I said, start a church now. You got to be kidding me. I called up Norval Hayes. I said, this guy's going to say no. I said, Dr. Hayes, I said, this is the guy down there in the synagogue. He said, yep, you're the guy. Yep. We've been waiting for you. Yep. Start the church. I said, great. Hang up the phone. I go, now what am I going to do? I got no people. I got to believe God, you're going to show up. I can't talk about you. I can only talk about me. I don't know you. But what did I do?

0: You're going to be doing this. You're going to be doing that. Years went by. And God was faithful to every word he said. But in the middle of it, you got to take faith steps. Faith steps don't have no net. You can't do this with no net. You got to take a step and ain't nothing there. You understand what I'm saying? So don't think it's going to be easy to always take faith. God spoke it to you and he's going to fulfill it. But what you got to remember is this. It's going to take steps of faith to get there. It ain't always going to be easy, but God will be faithful. You can't forget that. Why is that important? Because just like Jonah, the only reason why Jonah didn't want to go, it's scary. It's scary to take a faith step. You'd be lying if you said it wasn't. But don't get worried about all that stuff. Just take the steps you're going to take. Why? Because you got to understand something, right? Because the wickedness that was going on there, God had a bigger picture, and the bigger picture was, let's go help people. Let's go do what we're supposed to do. So what are we starting to understand with this? That God spoke a word to you, whether it was a promise that was written, whether it was a plan, a dream, or something, or family, or restoration, whatever it is, whatever God spoke to you, he didn't forget it. Here's what you got to remember about God is this, that he's faithful to his word to prove it. That's important. I know it sounds sometimes easy, but what did he say? That every word he spoke, he's going to do. Look right here. I want you to look at Isaiah 55:8. We're going to read 55:8 through 11. A lot of times people mess this up because they don't. Look, he said, for my thoughts are not, neither are my ways your ways. Now, right away, what do we think? You could take this in a negative, couldn't you? My ways are not your ways. My thoughts are not. Like God's talking down to us. No, what he's saying is, I think better of you than the way you think about you. I think higher about you than the way you think about you. I think better about you the way you think about you. And as the heavens are higher than the earth, so are my ways higher than yours, says the Lord. He's saying, look, he said, you see it here, I see it better. You see it here, I see it bigger. You see it here, I see it greater. You see yourself here, I see you here. God sees you greater than you see yourself. For watch, for as high as the heavens are from the earth, so are my ways higher than your ways. And my thoughts are higher than your thoughts. That means this, God's elevating his thinking about you.
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Welcome into the Trinity Rock Hour. That was Shotgun with me, okay? I've been waiting all week to do this. If you were with me yesterday, I told you Mighty Sons of Thunder had a brand new song coming. Well, I've got it right here. And today on the Trinity Rock Hour, we get to give it its world premiere. How cool is that? It's called This Is Our Song, and when you hear the chorus, you'll understand the title. This thing was made to be sung loud. I can already picture it live. Music cranked up, people on their feet, hands in the air, and everybody singing that chorus together. That's the whole idea. This isn't a song you just sit there and listen to. You're in this one with us. So wherever you are right now, turn it up, and when you figure out that chorus, and trust me, it won't take long, sing it. All right, enough talking. For the first time anywhere, here's the brand new Mighty Sons of Thunder single, This Is Our Song, right here on the Trinity Rock Hour, where Jesus Rock lives.

Oh man, I love that. We're singing you this praise, giving it all your way. That's what it's all about right there, giving God all our praise and His Son, our Savior, and Lord Jesus Christ. And something tells me we're going to be hearing a whole lot more of that song around here. That's This Is Our Song, brand new from Mighty Sons of Thunder, the world premiere in the books. And we've still got a whole lot of Jesus rock ahead. So stay with me and let's keep this thing rolling. Here's Today's the Day right here on the Trinity Rock Hour, where Jesus rock lives.

really like that one. He doesn't walk away. I've had people come and go in my life. Some I miss, some probably better that they kept walking, but Jesus, he's been there through all of it. Even during the years when I wasn't paying much attention to him, he never gave up on me. That's something I appreciate a whole lot more today than I did when I was younger. All right, let's keep the music moving. Here's Good Shepherd. 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

through the Trinity Rock Hour already. And before we keep going, let me say thanks for hanging out with me. Maybe you came here looking for the show, or maybe you were just surfing around, landed here, and thought, what in the world did I just find? Well, you found the Trinity Rock Hour. We crank up rock music, we talk about real life, and we keep Jesus right in the middle of all of it. Pretty simple. And if you're liking what you're hearing, stick around. We've got another half hour to go. Then when the show's over, go find Mighty Sons of Thunder on Spotify or Apple Music and dig into the catalog. 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You can listen to the show on demand anytime. So now that you found us, you don't have to lose us. All right, let's get back to the guitars. Here's Up on That Cross. 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

All right, don't go anywhere just yet. I've still got some great music sitting here waiting for you, and we're going to have some fun with this last run. We've got He's the Father and God's Will Not Mine coming up. And remember that brand new song we premiered at the top of the show? Yeah, I'm playing it again. There was no way I was letting you out of here without one more shot at singing that chorus with me. So turn it up, hang with me, and let's take this thing all the way to the finish. First up, He's the Father. 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

0: There it is. This is our song. We opened the show with it, and I told you I wasn't letting you out of here without hearing it one more time. And yeah, I like it even more the second time. We're singing You This Praise, Giving It All Your Way. I love that line. That's what this song is. All of us lifting our voices together and giving the praise right back to God. And you know what I really like about it? It doesn't matter where you're singing from. Maybe you're driving down the highway right now. Maybe you're working, sitting at home, or you've got this thing cranked up out in the garage or down on the beach. We're all singing to the same God. Different places, different lives, different stories. But for those few minutes, we're all singing the same song. That's pretty cool when you think about it. And now it's officially out there. So when this show ends, go find This Is Our Song from Mighty Sons of Thunder on Spotify, Apple Music, or wherever you listen to your music. Turn it up, learn that chorus, put it on your playlist, and share it with somebody. Let's see how many voices we can get singing this thing together. And if you stumbled onto the show today, I'm glad you found us. 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I'm Randy Poche. Thanks for spending the hour with me. Keep Jesus close, keep those guitars loud, and keep singing His praise. I'll catch you next time. This is the Trinity Rock Hour, where Jesus Rock lives.
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